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7: Albany weather.
8: Few clouds around this evening, otherwise mainly clear through the overnight hours, low in the mid-50s. Tomorrow, sunny, high 83. Partly cloudy tomorrow night, low 58. Starting out sunny on Sunday, few clouds building up in the afternoon. We warm up to 87. From the Georgia Weather Net, I'm meteorologist KJ Allen.
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0: Ooh, go ahead, bark at the moon. 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You want to bark at the moon and howl at the moon? Well, tomorrow night is your night, a full moon on the way. That one's called a corn harvest moon. So do what you do with the full moon in the sky tomorrow night. 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Wow, that is one cool show for sure. Can't wait for that show. Phil Collins is coming up, author on Loverboy, The Boss and The Clash. And another big block of classic rock is on deck two from Rock 103.
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11: 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Albany weather.
12: Few clouds around this evening, otherwise mainly clear through the overnight hours, low in the mid-50s. Tomorrow, sunny, high 83. Partly cloudy tomorrow night, low 58. Starting out sunny on Sunday, a few clouds building up in the afternoon. We warm up to 87. From the Georgia WeatherNet, I'm meteorologist KJ Allen.
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U2 for U2. I still haven't found what I'm looking for with Mud and a Big Block of Classic Rock. U2's new album will be out sometime before the end of the year. And you know, coming from them, 100%, their new LP will rock big time. Way to go, U2. 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Your Dogs, Oklahoma Sooners. 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The kick is at 3:30. 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Cream, Journey, Nirvana, REM, they're all coming up. And another big block of classic rock is on deck two from Rock.

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13: A few clouds around this evening, otherwise mainly clear through the overnight hours, low in the mid-50s. Tomorrow, sunny, high 83. Partly cloudy tomorrow night, low 58. Starting out sunny on Sunday, a few clouds building up in the afternoon. We warm up to 87. From the Georgia Weather Net, I'm meteorologist KJ Allen.
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4: Rock 103. Albany weather.
11: A few clouds around this evening, otherwise mainly clear through the overnight hours, low in the mid-50s. Tomorrow, sunny, high 83. Partly cloudy tomorrow night, low 58. Starting out sunny on Sunday, a few clouds building up in the afternoon. We warm up to 87. From the Georgia Weather Net, I'm meteorologist KJ Allen.
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12: It feels good this morning under a clear sky. We're in the low 60s. Plenty of sunshine. Staying very pleasant later today with a high in the low 80s. Sunny and warmer. Mid 80s for Saturday. We'll push back into the upper 80s with just a few clouds by Monday. From the Georgia Weather Net, I'm meteorologist Jason Walia.
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4: 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Albany weather.
9: It feels good this morning under a clear sky. We're in the low 60s. Plenty of sunshine. Staying very pleasant weather today with a high in the low 80s. Sunny and warmer. Mid-80s for Saturday. It will push back into the upper 80s with just a few clouds by Monday. From the Georgia Weather Net, I'm meteorologist Jason Walia.
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12: It feels good this morning under a clear sky. We're in the low 60s. Plenty of sunshine. Staying very pleasant later today with a high in the low 80s. Sunny and warmer. Mid-80s for Saturday. We'll push back into the upper 80s with just a few clouds by Monday. From the Georgia Weather Net, I'm meteorologist Jason Walia.
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0: any weather.
1: It feels good this morning under a clear sky. We're in the low 60s. Plenty of sunshine. Staying very pleasant later today with a high in the low 80. Sunny and warmer, mid-80s for Saturday. We'll push back into the upper 80s with just a few clouds by Monday. From the Georgia Weather Net, I'm meteorologist Jason Wollio.
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2: Very funny comedian and an actor as well. Got a huge movie coming out in just over a week on October the 9th. Bill Burr is joining us.
3: Hey, what's going on, man?
2: So this movie that you've got coming out on October the 9th called The Social Reckoning, this is a follow-up to Aaron Sorkin's The Social Network, and it's got a hell of a cast that you're a part of. Before we get into the Fastball Comedy Festival, tell us a little bit about this movie. And is my assumption right that Jeremy Allen White was always walking around on set when a pair of tighty whitey smoking a cigarette?
3: First of all, I've been told to say it's not a sequel, it's a companion piece.
2: Companion piece.
3: It's not like, okay, this movie ended and now we're picking up that story. It was more like, this is where Facebook is now.
4: Okay.
3: So it's not going to continue.
2: Interesting.
3: So it's like that. Just so people don't think it's like
4: the prequel to Zuckerberg's life and what made him.
3: Hot Tub Time Machine Part 2. It's not like that.
2: Not like that.
4: In the Boogaloo.
3: I didn't work with that Jeremy. I worked with I didn't work with Jeremy Allen White.
2: Jeremy Strong is the one you worked with. Okay, got it.
4: Also in Tidy Whitey's and Smoking Cigs.
2: Yeah. So, Bill, you're a busy guy. I mean, you got a couple of young kids. I'm curious, as you know, I'm a dad myself of four little kids. How do you navigate that when you've got to be out on the road, when you've got to be on set? I mean, you got two young kids. Is that a haul for you every single day, or does the wife handle a lot of the ins and outs of getting them to school and taking care of that for you?
3: No. I have a ton of downtime. I mean, I don't do the road the way I used to. And, you know, like when I did that social media movie, Social Reckoning, like I had 6 days on that movie and I came in Monday and I worked Monday, Tuesday, Wednesday, Thursday, Friday, Saturday. They just shot us out. They just shot that whole thing. So I kind of like when I act, I do things. It's a combination of, do I respond to the material and how long am I going to be away from my family? So I'm not going to be one of those people that miss their kids growing up. So. Yeah, like yesterday I was, you know, I took my daughter to baseball practice. I'm picking up all the trash because there's a highway right next to it. A little tent city too, you know, so I got them.
4: Well, that's incredible because my dad, my stepdad who raised me was not famous and he was always gone, so. That kind of sucks.
3: Oh, yeah, and that's why you're in show business.
4: Yeah, that's how it works. Look at my trauma.
2: Yeah, please like me.
4: Yeah. Please, for the love of God, Dad left, not you too.
2: Do you think it's hard on your kids having Bill Burr as a dad? Because, I mean, the way that you are, as a comedian at least, I feel like it would be really hard to argue with you.
3: No, I'm a pushover. I overcorrected for the way that I was brought. But then also, I kind of worked through all of that anger. Like, I don't, you know, I still can get angry. I mean, it is an emotion. Things will make you mad. But I don't bring my whole childhood with it. You know what I mean? I have, the level is like, if it's a level 3 angry, I go to level 3 now, where I used to walk around at an 8, so everything became an 11, which was a lot for everyone around me. So I'm really relieved that I'm finally on the other side of it. And if you are an angry person, I highly recommend a breathwork massage.
4: A breathwork massage?
2: Very specific.
4: Well, okay. Now I'm intrigued.
5: So I am an angry person. I would to the point where, you know, you get so angry that you go into a tunnel of white, which sounds racist, I know.
4: White man, white rage, yes.
5: Yeah, but that's legitimately would hit that, like when you hit that 8 or 9 level, that's where what would happen to me. So what are these breathwork?
4: Sounds like something you do in labor.
5: Yeah, what is this?
3: Well, it was something, it's like you have to be open to it, in which is hard for a guy because you have to basically let all the vulnerable emotions happen, which, you know, we wall off most of them, which is why we're angry. So, you know, she was just like, all right, the right side of your body is where you hold your anger. The left side is your sadness. So she would be like, okay, this is your liver. And she'd be sticking her elbow into my back. And she'd be like, don't be afraid of the noises you made. And I thought it was all this hippy dippy stuff, dude. I couldn't believe, like, grunting and like growling and saying things that I don't even know what they were connected to. And then when she got to the other side, when I started crying, I cried for like 90 minutes and it was like almost psychedelic. Like I went back to this town when I was a little kid where all this horrible stuff happened to me. And I couldn't like I always thought I couldn't remember the town because I was like 3 when we moved. And I was like, no, dude, I was 8. I should remember at least street names. And all of it came back, and it was really weird. I was kind of able to go back there as me now and rescue the little me. And I got up off the table, and she was just like, wow. She goes, you don't even look like the same person. I was like, I don't feel like the same person. And
4: see, there's a dude who's really tense in a truck right now who will not receive this message.
2: No, actually, as the grand prize today, we're giving away a one breathwork massage with Bill Burr.
4: It does actually seem like that would be very, for a woman. I mean, we just go to yoga and they're like, your hips hold all of your emotions. If you need to cry, cry. So, I mean, there is definitely a lot of energies in that.
3: I thought it was crazy. And that's another thing, too. I thought all of that stuff that happened to me, I thought I buried that in the middle of the Pacific Ocean. Dude, when I tell you, it was standing right behind me. It was
4: in your liver the whole time. Like,
3: this is the person you were going to be. You were just going to sort of be this happy-go-lucky person, and then, you know, the 1970s happened to you, and then all that. But I mean, I had to go back.
4: This is your journey until the 70s.
3: Yeah, so I keep going back and everything, and, you know.
4: You're breaking generational curses one massage at a time.
5: So...
3: Yeah, and I would say that trucker, if he's by himself, would allow himself to be emotional. But if somebody else is in the truck with him, then he has to be a guy, be like, yeah. Oh, this is some Hollywood stuff. He's going to be, that's what we do.
4: Yes.
3: That's what we do. And then people around us suffer. So I didn't want to, you know, I didn't want my wife to have to deal with it, and certainly not my kids. So I'm more excited about that than anything I have going on in my career.
2: All right, Bill. Hey, I really appreciate your time. Really appreciate you joining us. And again, October the 9th is the date of your new movie coming out, The Companion Piece.

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2: Oh, my God. This guy is back in the news again, and there's just no reason why he should be. So you remember very well, I'm sure, because we've talked about this guy a lot. The dude who won $167 million in the Powerball jackpot lottery.
3: Mm-hmm.
2: And then right after he won, in fact, he was actually celebrating his win, he decided he was going to go from Kentucky, where he lives, down to Florida to celebrate, and instantly got arrested.
3: He was a felon to begin with, if I'm recalling correctly, right?
2: He had a huge amount of issues in the past. And you'd think, you know, winning the $167 million off of a $2 ticket that you purchase, this could be a fresh start.
3: Right.
2: And, you know, he came out and said that he was going to split the jackpot with his mother. And then we started to learn some very strange things about him and his mom's relationship. Like, he had, you know, her name tattooed on him. And there was, like, a long history of her being involved in some of his past crimes. And all kinds of stuff.
3: I mean, hey, you know what? If my mom's willing to commit crimes with me, she's a real one.
2: When he was in Florida celebrating the first time he got arrested, if you recall, he kicked a deputy in the face.
3: Yeah.
2: And the legal trouble didn't stop after that first arrest. He then faced additional charges involving an alleged hit and run, intimidation of a legal proceeding, burglary, drug possession, domestic violence allegations. He then allegedly had $12,000 stolen from a home tied to a burglary investigation, and he was later found at a casino after all of that. And then he was just arrested again this past weekend after he was found asleep in a Walmart parking lot in a Ford Mustang that was running.
3: Yeah, yeah.
4: No,
3: yeah,
4: a little drunk.
3: Yeah.
4: You gotta do what you gotta do, man.
3: Just take a little nap and
4: under the nice hums of the soft lit
3: Walmart's one of those places where I thought you were allowed to sleep in your car.
4: Well, you can. I mean, I've done it.
2: If it's a running vehicle and you're in a parking lot,
4: but
2: and
4: I guess he was like, probably like drunk. He's probably drunk.
2: Sitting in the middle of the parking lot, not like safely in a parking spot.
3: Uh-huh.
2: Yeah.
4: Oh, okay. So he was just like all willy nilly.
3: I mean, again, we think that. Who are we to judge? Because
4: not me.
3: I think if we were to all of a sudden inherit $160 million, we'd be acting a fool, too.
4: Correct.
3: I mean, not kicking deputies, like, acting a fool.
4: Yeah, like also that part.
2: Like, the domestic violence, no. The kicking the deputy,
3: the casino, yes.
2: The casino, yes.
3: The Mustang.
4: Buying the Mustang.
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3: It feels good this morning under a clear sky. We're in the low 60s. Plenty of sunshine. Staying very pleasant weather today with a high in the low 80s. Sunny and warmer. Mid 80s for Saturday. It will push back into the upper 80s with just a few clouds by Monday. From the Georgia Weather Net, I'm meteorologist Jason Wollio.
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0: Do I have to?
1: Is Mahoney lazy, or is he the world's most efficient man? Angelo is joining us today. Angelo, there's some things that Mahoney did behind the scenes when there's no cameras, there's no microphones, that Mahoney's wife is kind enough to share with us. You're trying to figure out which one of these is 100% true. Do you think that Mahoney is lazy, or do you think he is efficient?
2: You know, I'm going to go with efficient because sometimes I've been called lazy, and I know I've just been trying to be efficient, so I get it.
0: Just the haters out there hating on just because we figured out how to work smarter and not harder, Dave.
2: That's what I'm saying.
1: All right, so this one brings us to Mahoney's kitchen. The first one here is entitled Dishwasher.
3: To his credit, Mahoney has been trying to help me around the house with minor household tasks, like changing air filters and getting toilet paper down from the garage racks. Basically anything that has to do with him being able to reach high things. He's not so great with the tasks that are at 4 feet and below, though. The other afternoon, he ran the dishwasher, unprompted, and a few hours later, I was pleasantly surprised to hear the sound of Mahoney emptying the dishwasher. I couldn't believe it, and I should have known better. I ventured into the kitchen to put a dirty fork in the dishwasher to find that he had only emptied the accessories for the new food processor he bought and left the remaining clean dishes in the machine. I grumbled as I started unloading the dishwasher, and he said, "Baby, you know where all the dishes go."
1: I mean, that's a valid point.
4: Incredible.
1: It's a valid point.
0: You know, and it wasn't, I didn't want to inconvenience her by putting those plates.
1: You're being thoughtful. Yeah, of course.
0: And, you know, this in and of itself was going against my normal motto. I don't like to jump, run, or bend.
1: Right.
0: And I did bend over.
1: Just a skosh, but yes.
0: Yeah. All right. And in my defense, the food processor, I've been making her different marinades for her chicken.
1: There you go.
0: What a guy.
1: Okay, so that sounds like it certainly could be true, but let's go on to the next one here. That's entitled More Dishes.
3: Later that evening, Mahoney opened yet another family-sized bag of tortilla chips and got a tub of locally made salsa out of the fridge. He then grabbed a dinner plate that he had just eaten greasy sausages on and poured the salsa onto the plate, nearly covering its entire diameter. He scooped the salsa with his chips, spilling little red drops on his pants with nearly every bite. When I asked him why he was using a plate to hold a liquid food item instead of using a bowl, he said, "Baby, it's one less dish you have to empty from the dishwasher. I know you hate that."
4: Oh, my gosh.
0: First off, my daughter loves farmers markets. I love supporting local businesses with the local salsa. Sausage grease and salsa?
4: Tasty together.
0: It's like when you cook something after you in your skillet right after you've cooked bacon.
4: Oh, very nice. So you're getting some of the flavor profiles.
0: A little bit fat
4: with that acid.
1: Angelo,
4: so that's true.
0: And one less dish to put away.
1: So we don't know the correct answer. The only thing that strikes me is that in number two, I could see it being false that he was wearing sweatpants. He may have just been in his underwear and it was falling onto his leg or something like that, and then he was scooping it off with his finger and eating it. That's the only thing that could strike me as a possible number two is not as true as the first.
4: Yeah, because he did say once upon a time, let me go back into my memory archives here, that he does not walk around in his underwear around his baby because it freaks him out.
0: It does.
1: It freaks out your baby?
0: It does.
4: Uh-huh.
1: Okay.
0: All right. And she loves to punch me when I'm just walking around the house.
1: Uh-huh.
0: And yeah, I gotta stay protected.
4: I think those legs are covered.
1: Okay.
4: The legs are covered around the child.
1: I'm off on that one. What do you think, Audrey? Which one is 100% true?
4: I'm going with your gut because I really just feel like both of these feel like they have a lot of truth to them. But like you said, there's just something that feels amok. Like maybe it's the legs showing. I don't know.
1: Yeah. All right, Angelo, you got to make the decision. Which one is 100% true?
2: Well, I'm going to go with the first one being completely true because I don't think he's the man of putting salsa on a flat plate.
0: Okay, Dave, can we get a drum roll?
1: Yeah.
0: Number one is, in fact, 100% true. I'm in shorts as soon as I get home these days.
1: There's a sweatpants.
0: He's filling it on his bare legs. That's it.
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3: Don is joining us today to talk with Mahoney about McDonald's. You've called the right place, my friend.
4: I hope, man. I'm very sad. I went to McDonald's a couple days ago, and maybe you knew this, and maybe you talked about it, and I didn't hear it, but the fried pies are gone again.
5: Couple of weeks, unfortunately, depending on the location.
3: Mahoney did have several days of mourning. He floated a little apple pie out onto a wooden raft into the lake and shot a flaming arrow at it.
5: I will say this. I think they replaced those with the spicy chicken nuggets that they're out promoting right now. And they are not nearly as good as the fried apple pie.
6: So what did you get instead? Did you leave? Did you say, no, McDonald's?
4: No. And see, that's the bad part is I got the pies and took them home and I ate my McGriddle and I whipped out my pie and it was the wrong pie. I thought I was going to die.
6: You got that strudel pie, huh?
5: Yeah.
4: I did. I got the strudel pie and those pies suck.
5: They gave us a taste of nostalgia, and now they expect us to go back to this dystopian era pie? Hell no.
6: I'm not trying to go against you here. Bro, I like the strudel pies.
4: Whataburger sells the fried ones.
5: Do they?
4: The same fried apple pie, you can get them at Whataburger.
3: Well. Don with the inside info.
6: Both are on the left, though, Mahoney. You're never going to go.
3: Worth traveling for. Hey, Don, thanks for the call today, man. Appreciate
5: the info, brother.
0: Dave and Mahoney. 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
1: 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Dave and Mahoney.
3: Joining us today for a round of Tipsy or Toddler. One question for you, Andrew. Do you spend more time around drunk people or little kids?
4: Probably now around little kids.
3: Okay. All right, so we're going to reuse...
5: clarification.
3: That does help.
4: Yeah.
3: So we're going to read you some things that were said by either somebody that's loaded or just a little kid. You're trying to figure out which is which. And Audrey is up first. Take it away.
5: The reason why is because one, two, three, breathe things. One, two, and three. Good night. Love you guys. Bye.
3: All right. That's all you get. Is that a tipsy person or is that a toddler?
4: I got to say a toddler.
3: It's a fine guess. Unfortunately, it is incorrect. That was somebody who's had too much to drink.
6: The reason why. Is because one, two, three. Bring things. One, two, and three. Good night. Love you guys.
7: Right? That's when you know you've had too much to drink and you're just going to see yourself out. Yeah. She knows. Somewhere.
3: Yes. All right, a short one here. Mahoney, whenever you're ready.
7: Number two. I cut the line.
3: It's okay.
7: I cut the line.
3: And scene. Andrew, tipsy or toddler?
4: That one's a toddler.
3: For sure. Yeah, that's
5: for sure. For sure. For sure.
8: I cut the line.
9: It's okay.
8: I cut the line.
3: Very excited about cutting that line.
5: Mahoney, you, I think you were method acting there.
7: I do what I can.
3: Okay, another short one here. Audrey, it's you and I. You ready?
5: Mm-hmm. Yes.
3: I'm a bad boy at home.
5: Ugh, great. Sounds good.
3: I'm going to be a bad boy at home.
5: That was a little tricky.
7: Is that a tipsy person or is that a toddler?
4: I feel like it's got to be a tipsy person. If someone's saying, okay.
5: You sure about that?
4: Toddler?
7: Toddler, yeah. What do you know? You got it. Wow,
8: yeah,
7: thanks for looking up. Good job.
8: Yeah, I'm a bad boy at home.
10: Oh, great.
8: That's good. I'm a bad boy at home.
3: Oh, boy.
5: All right. That guy's going to grow up to be some trouble.
3: All right, final one here. It all comes down
7: to
3: this.
7: Get this one.
3: We're all in this together.
4: All right.
3: Mahoney, you're leading it.
4: All right.
7: Number four.
3: From where?
7: I'm from my mother. Where are you from?
11: I'm from my mother also.
7: Hey, let's go. I'm from California.
11: California? America?
7: Yeah, yeah, yeah.
5: I'm from Korea.
7: Korea? Oh, Hakuna Matata.
5: What?
7: And scene.
5: That one maybe should not have been pulled.
7: It was a trick ending there.
3: All right. For the win, tipsy or toddler?
5: What?
4: I gotta say tipsy.
3: Yeah.
7: What a wonderful phrase.
3: Let's have a listen.
12: Huh? Where from?
13: I'm from my mother. Where are you from?
12: I'm from my mother also.
13: Hey, let's go, Remy. I'm from California.
12: California, America.
13: Yeah.
14: I'm from Korea.
12: Korea. Yeah. Hakuna Matata.
14: What?
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2: Mahoney, after I play you this shocking story that involves crop dusting and Kenny Rogers, I would like to request that you tell your story about crop dusting Jake the Snake Roberts.
3: Jake the Snake Roberts, famous WWF / WWE wrestler. And I think I almost put him into retirement that day.
2: Well, listen to this. Audrey was talking about being, at different stores and crop dusting people, and that got this response.
4: Yeah, I heard you guys talking about people getting in fights over farting in bed and stuff like that. I brought back to mind many years ago, back in 1975, when my first wife and I first got married. We went to Lake Tahoe on our honeymoon, and we were standing in line in a casino to go see Kenny Rogers live, and they had the aisle, the line crossing an aisle that they didn't want blocked, so they had a guy there making sure that you only went across one at a time. And we stood there at the head of that line before we crossed, and I dropped an air turd that would rival any mace or bear spray that ever was made. And just as I was crossing the aisle and I got to the other side, I was chuckling, and my new bride said, "What are you laughing about?" And I said, "Give it a minute." And about 30 seconds later, we heard some woman on the other side of the aisle go, "Oh my God." And I started laughing out loud. And my wife said, "What did you do?" And all of a sudden it hit her too. So we were both laughing. I just thought I'd share that. I know.
5: Message deleted.
3: You wonder why that marriage didn't work out.
2: On the honeymoon, nonetheless. At a Kenny Rogers show.
3: The gambler?
2: Come on.
3: And you know what we say, Dave. You bet on a fart, you're always going to lose.
2: Not this time.
3: Not this time, though,
2: but
3: apparently.
2: Your fart you didn't necessarily lose on. I think the loser in your story is Jake the Snake Roberts. So explain to everyone what happened.
3: So last time I was on a fitness kick, this is like 6-7 years ago.
6: Way, way, way, way longer ago.
3: It was COVID. It was like 2020.
6: You cropped him during COVID?
3: Yeah.
2: Are you?
3: That was the only thing.
6: No.
2: This is when you were getting ready because we had that fight.
3: Okay.
2: So we were training for the fight. So that was like 2017, 2018.
3: I was on this is one of the many times I've lost like 50 or 60 pounds on a fitness journey. And
2: you were on this fitness journey, so you'd enrolled at Planet Fitness.
3: That's right. Yeah. There was one right near the radio station used to be at. And so I was eating a lot of lentils. How do you say
6: lentils?
3: Lentils. I was eating a lot of those and a lot of just protein at the time to try to lose weight. I was eating pretty healthy for the most part, but those things always make me gassy, and especially after a day of doing the show and not having eaten anything that morning. Mm-hmm. So I go to this Planet Fitness. I'm there and I'm doing my power walking as I do. Six incline
2: at
3: 4.5 miles per
2: nice.
3: Hour. Your boy was getting his hustle on, and out of the corner of my eye, I see WWF legend Jake the Snake Roberts.
6: At a Planet Fitness, that's what you can afford those days.
3: He was he was living temporarily at apartments nearby.
6: Oh, okay.
3: And this was before he kind of had a comeback, and he was still kind of in not the best shape he is now. But I'm a huge fan of Jake the Snake Roberts. Literally one of my favorite wrestlers as a kid.
2: You grew up watching him, yeah.
3: Like, I see him, and I see him walking, and, I get so excited that I see Jake the Snake Roberts that my stomach just starts to bubble and turns over, and I unleash, similar to what this gentleman did, just a toxic gas throughout Planet Fitness. I'm surprised the lunk alarm did not go off. And right as this happens, Jake the Snake walks right behind me, right through it, and the look on his face is pure disappointment of just sadness and just making what am I doing here? What are the choices that I'm making with my life?
2: Rock bottom. He's like, I already had to sign up for a Planet Fitness while I'm living temporarily.
3: He turned his life around after that.
2: That was it. You saved his life.
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24: Nice weekend across southwest Georgia. Sunny this afternoon, high in the low 80s. Tonight, mainly clear, low 58.
1: Mostly sunny tomorrow. A few clouds building up in the afternoon with a high of 87. Monday, mostly sunny skies with a high of 89. From the Georgia Weather Net, I'm meteorologist KJ Allen.
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0: is Dave and Mahoney on Albany's Classic Rock, Rock 103. 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
1: I don't know why somebody would decide to actually write this article and publish it, because this feels like unnecessary hot dog slander.
2: What's that, Dave?
1: They came out and they're like, hot dogs aren't terrible for you, but they aren't necessarily good. And then started to go through all of the reasons why hot dogs are not good for you. And of course, what it comes down to is the processed meat, which of course can lead to things like cardiovascular disease and colon cancer and yada, yada, yada, yada.
3: Yada, yada.
1: I mean, look, they're hot dogs. Does anyone think this is health food? No, of course not. But hot dogs are delicious.
2: America, baby.
1: Probably one of the easiest things to make that is as good as it is. I mean, I think about with my kids, because they love hot dogs. If they want hot dogs for dinner,
2: done.
1: That's the easiest thing to make in the entire world, because the buns are sitting there ready. You put the hot dogs in the microwave or you put them in the air fryer for a little bit of time.
2: You air fry hot dogs?
1: Oh, yeah. You've ever air fried a hot dog?
2: I've never air fried a hot dog.
3: I bet that's bomb,
1: though. It's really good.
3: Wait, hold on, though, because you know whenever you go a little too far in the microwave and it explodes.
1: Doesn't happen in the air fryer.
3: Really?
2: They just get a little too crispy?
1: They just start to get a little crispier, but yeah. Huh. It kind of creates that little crunch on the outside of the shell.
3: That's like
1: shell.
3: The part of,
1: yeah.
3: Whenever they're grilled and you get that crunch, so it's kind of like a faux grilling experience.
1: Yeah.
3: Oh, hell yeah, brother. You just opened up a door for me.
1: And that's the thing, is like hot dogs, again, no one thinks they're health food, but as far as like how bad they are for you, I'll take my chances.
3: I mean, I do way worse to my body. Let's be completely real.
1: Absolutely.
3: Like, I'm drinking an Alani at 4 a.m. to start my day. I'm not worried about a hot dog, dude. I'm done Coke in Vegas. I'm not worried about a hot dog, dude.
2: Right. Like,
3: in the bathrooms of the club, I am invincible to a dog, let me tell you.
1: The two joys in life, cocaine in a Vegas bathroom and hot dogs.
3: I am
1: choosing between those two.
2: Or just combine them both for a real good time.
1: Yeah. You know, I'm not sure about that, man.
2: You're not doing a whole, the hot dog's a perfect place to set up a line.
1: Could you do a line off of the hot dog?
3: On the line that busts.
1: If it's perfectly grilled, you know, where it's got the little groove in it, you just put your Coke right in there.
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2: To his credit, William Shatner looks great for 95 years old. In fact, when he rolled out onto stage this past weekend, because I saw the videos, there was a number of them that were taken, and it seemed to be a very, albeit small, enthusiastic crowd that was there for his performance. This is a whole new thing that he is trying in his career, where William Shatner is now the lead singer

0: is actually pretty good behind
1: it. I think it's just, I don't think he sounds bad. He sounds like William Shatner. It's just the levels are off.
0: No. Because I watched a number of these videos. Like, his timing is off. He's missing every single cue. He doesn't know the words, really.
2: And I just think that was a bad audio rip. I mean, there is, he was loud.
1: Well, I would like to, I mean, I don't know. It's hard for me to judge, considering that's the first thing I heard.
0: I watched a number of them. He was not great. But he's doing like a little mini tour. Like, he's stopping in a bunch of cities in the Midwest.
1: Do you not remember him doing Elton John's Rocket Man?
0: I do.
1: Yeah, and I remember. And it's very much in that similar vein of that.
0: He also did like a Christmas album, didn't he?
1: He's done everything.
2: Uh-huh. Is he a musician?
0: No.
1: He's William Shatner.
0: Well, what? Just does William Shatner
1: stuff.
0: Yeah, on top of other things. So
1: which I'm here
0: Christmas
1: for.
0: Music or Metallica.
2: Just go back to Twilight Zone.
0: I don't know. I like that he's still trying new stuff, 95.
1: Was he in Twilight Zone?
2: Yeah. Like, one episode. But okay. Yes. I mean, many people were just one and dones.
0: You didn't pull Star Trek as the reference for William Shatner.
2: I mean, we're going back to weird things that he's done.
0: I guess, yeah, Twilight Zone.
2: Star Trek was like the most normal part of his career. That's why I did that. It wasn't like, I mean, of course I know him from Star Trek. But, I mean, I don't know him from his singing, and I'm not sure anybody else ever will or should.
1: I don't know, man.
0: They're trying it at 95. Way to go, Bill.
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2: Mike is joining us today with a comment on Bill Shatner's new career at 95 years old. What's going on, man?
3: Well, I just want to say that, you know, we as a society let him get away with Rocket Man back in the 70s.
2: Yeah.
3: And so a lot of this is on us.
2: We also let him get away with the Christmas album.
4: You're to blame.
2: It's our fault.
4: There should be shame in every generation, and you guys missed that for him.
2: So somebody needs to get in a time capsule, go back 50 years and be like,
4: shame the Shat.
2: Stop.
4: Hashtag shame bring the Shat.
3: But you know, I wouldn't have it any other way, because he's Shatner doing Shatner stuff.
2: And you know what? To his credit, he is always just William Shatner doing his own thing.
4: No, man, I don't care if you're 96. Hashtag shame the Shat.
3: And you know, I mean, I hope at 95, 96, first of all, I'm still alive.
2: Yeah,
4: well, right. Well, yeah. Of course, yeah. I mean, that's like
2: and,
4: all we
2: and,
4: can hope
2: and
4: for.
2: Doing stuff that's able to be criticized by other people. You know, he's still trying, man. I love it.
3: And he's in on it. You know, he's got to be. He did a whole blues album, and recently I decided I had lived, you know, I needed to pay for some things in my life, so I listened to the whole thing.
2: You needed to pay for some things?
4: He said I needed to be punished.
2: Like your penance?
3: Yeah.
2: Forgive me, Father, for I have sinned. I shall listen to this whole album front to back.
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3: Dave, you know I've been to no less than 34,107 McDonald's, Burger King's, Taco Bell's,

0: And to get down to the forensics of fast food.
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2: Feels like to me it's been tampered with. This feels like they have been eliminating a lot of the background noise, but for the sake of the clip, the beep still sort of remained.
3: I don't know that beep though. I'm gonna have to hear some of the possible answers? Options.
1: The options are A, Arby's, B, McDonald's, or C, Jack in the Box.
2: 99 of these items were ordered.
3: This is Arby's.
1: I think it's Arby's, okay?
3: I think it's Arby's.
1: Audrey, you get your nose crunched.
2: 99 orders from something from Arby's? What would that be?
3: I think this is the roast beef boys. I think this is a prank.
1: Okay.
2: I don't think that, because I don't know who the roast beef boys are. The
3: Arby's. Arby's is Mahoney and Bossy Rossi. If you're not familiar with the beef boys or whatever they're calling, like Arby's is doing some like Gen Z viral marketing on their account.
2: Arby's. Okay. I like that you're going with your gut there. I'm still going to go with mine and I'm going to say McDonald's.
3: Okay. That's tough. That doesn't sound like a McDonald's beep to me though.
1: Luis, you have to make the final decision here. Arby's, McDonald's, or Jack in the Box?
4: I'm going to go with Arby's.
1: Going with Mahoney, and that is the wrong choice. It was, in fact, McDonald's.
3: Was it McDonald's?
1: It was McDonald's.
3: Yeah. Okay. Maybe the audio was tampered with.
2: Right. I do believe Mahoney was tampered with. I was going with my gut. I heard a ding, and I don't know if Arby's has dings. I think they just go off of screams.
1: On to number two. This one is where the lady jumps on the table in the dining area and, speaking of screaming, starts to yell.
5: Are you ruining my order? Useless!
6: Ma'am, please.
5: Take it back!
7: Ma'am, calm down. Let's talk.
6: Please step down. You're
2: going to
6: hurt yourself.
2: Watch
6: you
2: me.
6: Think I won't?
2: No.
6: Make
2: I'm going to
7: no.
2: Right.
7: She
6: did fall.
2: Okay, what are our
6: options, Dave?
2: Hang on,
6: I got it.
5: Watch
6: you
5: me.
6: You think I won't?
5: No. I'm going to
6: right.
2: That feels like an episode out of a sitcom. That's crazy.
1: Our options, A, Taco Bell, B, White Castle, C, Raisin Cane's.
3: Raisin Cane's, 100%.
2: I do feel like she's relatively...
3: They said ma'am.
2: Oh, Dave's saying no.
1: I'm just saying, you got to get this one right. Huh. She was raising some cane there, but I don't know about that.
3: Oh, God.
2: Wait, what were the other options of blacked
3: out?
1: Taco Bell, White Castle, or Raisin Cane's.
3: It's got to be Taco
2: Bell. It's
3: got
2: to be the T-Bell. She's probably a little drunk.
3: There's two employees who are out in the dining room not fighting that lady if she's standing on a table.
1: At a White Castle.
3: So they're going to fight her. So this has to be
2: and
3: a Taco Bell.
2: White Castle, they don't put their tables down into the ground. They're still, like, movable. Yeah. You know, like Taco Bell, they, like, have those things made of, like, wrought iron and, like, cemented
3: prison-ish.
2: In. Yes, it is prison-ish. So you can stand on those tables. So because of that, Dave, I think we are going with Taco Bell.
1: All right, Luis, are you rolling with him?
4: Oh, that's a tough one. Yes, I'm going to go with Taco Bell.
1: Taco Bell is correct.
3: Give that right manager a raise. He was polite.
2: Too polite.
1: We're down to the final one here. Got to get this one right. This general manager gets angry at a customer for recording her because he had to wait 45 minutes for his food.
2: Valid.
5: Are you recording me?
8: General manager at on First Street. See this? Y'all see this? Y'all see this? I'm waiting on the police. The police ain't came yet. I ordered food at 12:11. It's after 1 o'clock. I still haven't got... I got my food after 45 minutes of waiting. She grabbed my food. She threw my food away. She grabbed my food. You got employees trying to grab my phone from recording.
1: Okay.
2: I think he's in the right here, guys.
1: Me too.
2: I think I'm pro this guy.
1: Come on. Options. A, KFC. B, Burger King. C, Wingstop.
2: Wingstop.
3: This feels like a Wingstop.
2: 45 minutes?
3: Because, I mean, unless...
2: No, wait, 45 minutes at Burger King.
3: I think we can remove Burger King from this.
2: Certainly.
3: Because there's two things that possibly happened. If this KFC did not plan properly and they didn't drop their chicken, you would have to wait an extended period of time. I don't think you would have to wait that long on wings, though.
2: But if it's a bad business.
3: Who's going to Wingstop at 12, 11 o'clock?
1: That guy.
2: I mean, I do like Wingstop, man. Like, I don't know.
3: I think KFC's
2: are... I think with my gut, I'm going Wingstop.
3: I feel like KFC's are run better than that. I've had some real bad experiences with Wingstop over the last, like, year and a half.
2: Yes.
3: I will join you.
2: Okay, come over
3: in
2: here.
3: In this Wingstop slander. Okay. And trust your gut, Audrey.
1: Okay, Luis. For the win or the loss, up to you.
4: I'm going to go with Wingstop.
1: You're crazy.
2: Great. Great choice.
3: It should not take 45 minutes to deep fry some wings.
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20: Nice weekend across southwest Georgia. Sunny this afternoon, high in the low 80s. Tonight, mainly clear, low 58. Mostly sunny tomorrow. A few clouds building up in the afternoon with a high of 87. Monday, mostly sunny skies with a high of 89. From the Georgia Weather Net, I'm meteorologist KJ Allen.
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2: A couple of weeks ago, we had the story about the Miami waitress who got upset when she found out that the guy that she was hooking up with, he had a girlfriend already that was not her. And so she decided, well, you are going to give me $20,000. Otherwise, I'm going to send all these explicit photos and videos that we took together while we were intimate to your girlfriend and your business partner of all things. And then when he initially refused to send her the $20,000, she decided to escalate things by saying, now you owe me an extra $5,000, so it's now $25,000. And she started posting censored versions of those videos on her social media pages.
3: Slow rolling it?
2: Yes.
3: Whoa, okay. That's crazy.
2: And
3: also,
2: that's when he's like, okay, like, you've already sent the pictures to my girlfriend and my business partner.
4: Why would I send
3: and
4: you
3: money?
4: And
3: she knows what my doinker looks like. There's no need for censorship.
2: Who cares?
3: Yeah, wow. Okay.
2: She gave a full confession when it was all said and done. But that, you know, led us down the conversation of, down the road of the conversation of revenge when you break up with somebody, and we got this call.
5: Hey, guys, love your show. Just wanted to chime in about y'all talking about revenge on people's stuff whenever they break up. And I'm going to tell you right now, y'all are saying, oh, it's too far. I've seen people do way stupider. I had a friend who being a game master at a role-playing game, and one of the characters made a bad choice, and his character died. He slashed the dude's tires.
3: Whoa.
5: Just saying. People are crazy.
4: I think slashing tires is quite as dumb as blackmailing and trying to extort somebody with revenge porn.
3: Well, do you guys know anybody who's been with someone or know someone who's done something pretty crazy on the way out of a relationship before?
2: Oh, yeah. So there was a fairly high-profile casino executive that got into some trouble when, I believe, his wife found some pretty hardcore evidence of him cheating.
3: Okay.
2: And so she took, like, they lived in, like, a really nice neighborhood, a very expensive house, all of that stuff, multiple kids together, and took all of his stuff, his, like, expensive suits and everything, and threw them out onto the front lawn and then posted on social media, you better come get your crap before the trash man does.
3: Oh, wow.
2: And that
3: okay.
2: was the end of that relationship.
3: Well, I know someone who did something so similar, but instead of just, like, leaving it out there and posting it on social media, they burned it.
2: Oh, wow.
3: Including this person's passport.
4: Oh. So do they get in trouble for doing all that, or?
3: Nope.
2: Yeah, is that like a legal document that you're not allowed to burn?
4: Well,
2: I don't know.
4: You can't burn somebody else's stuff. Even throwing their stuff out is against the law.
2: Did that person,
4: I would 100%, okay. Like, if we're in a situation where you throw out all the things that I care about, or you sell them all without, like, you know, like, if you were to go sell all of my shoe collection,
2: right,
4: you know, for, like, pennies on the dollar, like, yeah. I would 100% take you to court over that for lost revenue.
3: What's crazy is that, like, her best friend is the one who ended up snitching on her because they were just, like, you know, like, taking stuff and, like burning it and, like, doing this, like, themselves. And she was the one who told the ex, like, hey, you might need to go looking for your passport if you haven't seen it in a minute. It's
4: why
3: because
4: would you do that?
2: Was he just caught so red-handed that he never...
3: No, she was just nuts.
2: She was just that crazy. Wow.
3: Yeah.
4: Then why was she taking... Why was the other friend taking part in all this?
3: Well... Just a writer. I don't know.
2: Yeah,
3: and
2: that does sound fun.
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2: Mahoney, easily one of the most monstrous things that you do in your relationship is to fart in bed.
3: Dave.
4: Pretty villainous.
3: Nature happens, and you know what?
2: No.
3: The way I look at it.
2: Close your butt.
3: As if that perfect. I had to get up and leave the room, I risk waking her and my baby, so.
2: You've woken her up with farts before. Just the smell of it.
4: Child.
3: If she had me on a healthier diet, this wouldn't be a problem.
2: Once again, literal gaslighting. So, this is where things should go, because you said that your wife gets so angry at you because she's resting. She's sleeping or close to it, and then you fart and just destroy her peace.
3: And then she will kick me to make sure that she knows that I'm in the doghouse at that point.
2: So this is where it could lead. There's a guy named Anthony Gordon, 32 years old. He was arrested in Florida, charged with domestic battery because him and his 45-year-old girlfriend got into an argument because he was farting in bed. So he farts in bed, and she hits him, and then he grabs her, and then she bites his finger, and then she spits on him, and then he gets arrested because he was choking her.
3: If you're at that level of hate for your significant other, y'all don't need to be sleeping in the same bed.
4: I feel like those are people who are, like, addicted just to be in an argument. Like, they just only want to be arguing, so this guy's just farting everywhere so that he can start it off.
2: Well, and he's the younger man. He's 32. She's 45, you know? So she's got, you know, the young buck. You'd think he'd be able to control his bowels a little bit better, you know?
4: No, that's like full fart potential, 32. 32 to 45 is actually, I think, full, we fart the
3: full,
4: most.
3: Yeah. Full fart power, yeah. You still have the
4: your
3: control
4: colon.
3: To be able to project.
2: With that in mind, we're going to switch to another story here that also comes to us out of Florida. This 37-year-old woman, her name is Shanetta Wilson, she got arrested after allegedly pulling a knife on a man during an argument. Because they were waiting.

0: waiting in line at a convenience store, and I guess she ripped such a loud fart that he called her out on it, and then she pulled a knife on him.
1: Dude, somebody who's willing to just rip ass as loud as they possibly can while standing in line definitely is armed.
2: But hold on.
1: You're gonna call them out? You think that's going to have any effect on this situation other than to put you in the hopper?
2: You don't think... Well, hang on. You've never been, like, walking through a store and just thinking that you're okay
0: to go? Standing idly in line.
2: But did you maybe she didn't know somebody was behind
1: you
2: her?
1: You know, Shanetta. I will tell you this.
0: Shanetta, you stinky bitch.
1: You know when you have the ability to rip a loud one. The loud ones don't come out of nowhere.
2: You've never been shocked by the volume?
1: No, because you know, within the first little release, how that fart is going to go.
2: I mean, I don't know the decibels.
0: Sometimes you got to pinch them.
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2: Audrey, I'm surprised that you didn't seize the opportunity to tell the story about you farting in the grocery store when we were talking about passing gas earlier and just how dangerous it could be.
3: What do you mean? I remember.
2: Well, I could tell that story if you don't want to.
4: I don't recall this story.
3: Go ahead, Dave. Tell a tale as old as time that I am not alone in this. I know I'm not.
2: She was walking through a grocery store, decided to rip a big old fart, and didn't think anyone was behind her. And sure enough, lo and behold, there was.
3: There was. Listen, I was so scared.
2: Scared.
3: I was so scared because I didn't know how that person would react. Thankfully, they were one of the youths that just walk around with giant headphones on their heads. And so they didn't hear a thing. Thank God.
2: They didn't hear anything, but did they smell anything?
3: No.
4: So, I know this, I think this may be a sign of getting older. Like, I'm way less, you know, like, I could care less, like, if somebody knows that I farted in public.
2: Interesting. See, I'm very much a closet pooper.
4: I gotta assume, like, I think people assume I'm the one who, like, even if I don't fart, like, we're on a plane.
3: There's a smell
4: that starts to emanate. People are going to look around and they're going to assume it's me anyway.
3: But I mean, looking at the people in this room, if we were on a plane and one of the three of us were the farter, I for sure would think it would be you. Of the three of us.
2: And really, it's Audrey in the grocery store. But don't worry, you're not alone.
3: I do be farting.
5: You know, you're talking about farting in the grocery store. You wouldn't want to go to the grocery store with my brother. We went to get beer one time. He's waiting. We're in the aisle. There's probably half a dozen people, and he just blasts one. Turns to me and goes, "Oh, Newt, that's terrible. God, I can't believe you would do that. God, that's nasty." And everybody is staring at me like, "You bastard." Oh, man. Anyway, thanks, guys. Love the show. Later.
4: If you are going to bust ass in a, like, a grocery store, like the cleaning aisle, like where like the scents in there with all the laundry detergent and everything, you can, like, I feel like I, that is cancer. I'm when I walk down one of those aisles.
3: I so have the best favorite place to fart.
2: Oh, you do?
3: I do have favorite places.
2: Where are your favorite farting places? In the grocery store, Audrey?
3: There's stores. I have favorite stores.
4: You can't fart in produce.
3: I will say that.
2: There's two places specifically. Like, if you're in a Walmart, if you fart in the produce area, that is vile.
4: You're a straight monster.
2: You also can't fart in, like, the aquarium area because it's too humid.
4: I don't think there's the aquarium area anymore, Dave.
2: They don't?
4: Nah, man, I think they got rid of that sad
3: stuff. May I tell you my two favorite places?
2: Please, tell us your favorite farting stores.
3: PetSmart.
2: Pet fart.
4: Yeah.
3: Because it just already stinks in there.
4: It may help.
3: Dog's already just pooped on the ground. It's fine. PetSmart, number one.
2: Can I guess the other one?
3: Sure.
2: Is it Sephora?
3: No. Oh. There's too many makeup places. There's just no.
4: Yeah, she cares about that place. White Barn Candle Company. Or what's the other one?
3: Bath and Body Works. Bath and Body Works. I'm just letting it rip, brother. You can't catch me.
4: You walk in there.
3: I just got finished with Target. I've already had my 32-ounce
4: 32-ounce coffee.
3: And that's my second stop.
4: If you take a deep breath inside of a Bath and Body Works, I feel like you're going to get lightheaded. It's like doing a whip it.
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1: Dave and Mahoney present, Are You Smarter Than a Community College Dropout?
2: Probably not.
3: Gabriella is joining us today to challenge Mahoney and Are You Smarter Than a Community College Dropout? One question for you, Gabriella, before we get going. How far did you get in school?
4: High school and a few community college classes.
3: Excellent.
5: A fellow community college dropout. I like it.
3: All right, so you guys are going to be asked the same six questions today. And Gabriella, you do get one pass. That counts as a correct answer. Feel free to use that whenever you want. Mahoney has just left the studio. He is going to a soundproof space where he cannot hear. I'm not going to give you the right answers until he comes back in and makes his guesses. Here we go with question number one. How long is a fortnight?
4: 2 weeks.
3: Question number two. What is the primary ingredient in traditional Japanese sake?
4: Rice.
3: Question number three. What color is a polar bear's skin?
4: I'm going to say black.
3: Question number four is multiple choice. What sport is known as the beautiful game? Is that tennis, baseball, golf, or soccer?
4: Tennis.
3: You are on question number four and you still have a pass. Just tossing that out there. But, stick with tennis if you want.
4: All right, I'll pass.
3: Oh, good use of your pass. What do you know? Question number five. What does the Latin phrase carpe diem mean?
4: Seize the day.
3: And final question for you. What is the capital of Spain?
4: Madrid.
3: All right. We'll see how Mahoney does as he re-enters the room right now. I will say this much. Mahoney and Gabriella did quite well. Let's see, Mahoney. Question number one for you. How long is a fortnight? Yeah, 2 weeks. Both of you said 2 weeks. That is correct. Question number two. What is the primary ingredient in traditional Japanese sake?
5: Rice,
3: yeah. Both of you breathed a lot and then got it right.
5: We like to breathe, man. It's part of the process.
3: Question number three. What color is a polar bear's skin?
6: I don't know if I've ever seen a
3: nude polar bear.
6: Yeah. Stop subscribing to
3: onlybears.com.
6: I'm going to pass.
3: Good use your pass.
6: Pink?
3: No, it's black. And Gabriella got that right.
7: Their hair is translucent as well. Another fun fact.
3: Question number four, what sport is known as the beautiful game? Is that tennis,
5: soccer,
3: baseball, golf, or soccer? Soccer is correct. Both of you got that right. Gabriella wisely used her pass there. Question number five, what does the Latin phrase carpe diem mean?
5: Seize the day.
3: Seize the day is correct. Both of you got that right. And final question, it all comes down to this. She went 5 for 5 up to this point. You have gone 5 for 5 up to this point. What is the capital of Spain?
7: Must be said with the proper accent.
3: 5 seconds.
5: The capital of Spain is Barcelona.
3: Barcelona is wrong.
5: Is it Madrid?
3: It's Madrid. Gabriella got that right. Gabriella wins.
5: See, I don't like that Audrey said you had to say it with the proper accent. That's what made me think Barcelona. I feel like this is, that was
7: you would have gotten that, huh?
5: I would have. I was going to go with Madrid. I was leaning towards Madrid until you said that.
7: I'm so sorry.
5: Yeah. You ruined my winning streak, Audrey.
7: I did it on purpose.
5: I feel like that's collusion. I feel like I won then. Sorry, Gabrielle.
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0: 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The hair was bigger.
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15: Nice weekend across southwest Georgia. Sunny this afternoon, high in the low 80s. Tonight, mainly clear, low 58. Mostly sunny tomorrow. A few clouds building up in the afternoon with a high of 87. Monday, mostly sunny skies with a high of 89. From the Georgia Weather Net, I'm meteorologist KJ Allen.
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2: 34 is the count of the number of Hallmark movies that they are dropping this year. Yeah, and yeah. I had no idea that you could jazz them up a little bit by maybe having some drinks. Because we see drinking games that normally revolve around like a political speech, like a State of the Union or something like that. Did you know that you can drink while watching Hallmark movies and it can be in the theme of the holidays?
3: Hey, man. On the topic of Hallmark movies, I was never a fan myself, but my mother-in-law absolutely loved them. So a couple years ago, I decided to make a drinking game out of it. So I sit there every year now when we're with the in-laws for the holidays. I'll sit with Meemaw, I'll crack a beer, and I watch these Hallmark movies. So you see things like every time they maybe drink hot chocolate, take a drink. If somebody wears a scarf, you take a drink. Kissing, obviously, you take like two drinks. You know, just the normal stuff you see, like pattern wise, in every freaking Hallmark movie. Maybe if someone gets on a train or plane to try and leave their problems behind and end up coming full circle, maybe take like three drinks or a shot. You know, gotta be creative with it. All right. Take care.
4: If it's a movie that involves a big city, powerful corporate woman who goes to a small town and meets a folksy, handsome gentleman and falls in love.
2: Her fellow powerful boyfriend can't leave the city that weekend because he's got work.
4: Right.
2: And then she meets some guy who owns a local flower shop.
4: That's right.
5: And he loves her.
4: You got it. You got
5: more
4: it.
5: Than the corporate guy ever could.
4: You finished the bottle.
2: Because they went to high
5: and
2: school
5: and then that guy ends up being Santa.
4: And now you're going to tell me you don't. And you're telling me that Hallmark doesn't make great movies. Shenanigans, I call them.
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1: Have you ever gone out, Mahoney, and just anticipated that you were going to cause trouble? Because I remember as a teenager, you know, we'd go out with the guys sometimes, and it wasn't like, hey, we're definitely going to go criming, but we had some thoughts. Like,
2: right.
1: We used to go steal street signs. Like, there was one road that they named Weed Drive, and it was hard to be able to steal that sign because it was always stolen by somebody else.
2: Road signs back in the day. Signs, yeah. You put those up in your room, you were cool as hell.
1: Yeah, I had a cow crossing sign. Do kids today still steal street signs?
2: I don't think they do.
1: It used to be like a thing for us when we were growing up.
3: I don't know. My daughter's not into, you know, like being outdoors really like that.
1: Yeah, I feel like it is definitely like a very bored outdoor activity. When there's nothing else to do is when you would go steal street signs.
3: Like after dark. You know, activities. That's not like daytime activity.
1: I remember my younger brother got one of those like little pickup trucks, and after he got that, our street sign stealing career really escalated because having a pickup truck, total game changer when it comes to stealing street signs. But this guy who got arrested, he definitely went out intending to do some criming, because when they pulled this guy over, turns out he was a 6-time convicted felon. He was going 75 and a 60, so he broke the law while breaking the law. They found an AR-15 in between the center console and the driver's seat.
2: Okay.
1: Yeah, was planning on going out and causing some issues.
2: Yeah.
1: And, you know, having, you know, an AR-15, bit of a problem when you got 6 felony convictions.
2: Yeah, can't be doing that.
1: Interestingly, also driving with a suspended license. They also found that he had some other things in his vehicle, like 77 grams of meth, a scale, and a glass pipe. And they also found 11 pounds of berries.
2: Berries?
1: In 2 bags, yeah.
2: Maybe this guy was a gatherer
3: of sorts.
1: So I guess they were soft palmetto berries, and he allegedly said the berries had been harvested, but he could not provide the required permit for the berries.
3: Well, what kind of berry does that do? Do you eat that kind of berry?
1: Is it a berry of poison?
3: A soft
1: palmetto berry. Yeah, I guess.
3: Some berries you can't eat because they're poisonous.
1: I guess you have to have a permit in order to harvest them, and he did not have that.
2: These don't even look like good berries.
3: Are they poisonous berries, Mahoney?
2: I don't know if they're poisonous or not.
1: 11 pounds of them. I mean, that's a lot of saw palmetto berries. And you know that this guy must have just been a total wanker, because the cops are like, we found an AR-15 on a felon with 77 grams of meth, and we're also going to hit this guy with not having the permits required for the saw palmetto berries.
2: Not poisonous, but they may help support prostate health.
3: Oh, wonderful. So this guy's got an AR-15 and a cranky prostate.
2: And a UTI, yeah.
0: Dave and Mahoney. 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The hair was bigger.
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1: Warning, the following stories were performed by true redneck professionals. 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
3: Mahoney, let's pretend that you are over 65 years old and maybe a little bit lonely, and you decide that you're going to hook up with a much younger woman, a sugar baby of sorts.
4: Okay.
3: Maybe seems wonderful at the conception of the idea and early on in the relationship.
4: This feels
3: but
4: tiring.
3: Then, yeah, it does. It seems tiring. And also, in this case, quite dangerous. There was a call to 911 about 20 minutes before the following incident happened, where there was some sort of domestic dispute. The young lady that was arrested in this case appeared to be in her mid-20s or so, okay. So probably about four decades younger than this guy.
4: Right.
3: And she was, I guess, kind of whooping on him a bit.
4: Uh-huh.
3: And he decided he was going to call the authorities. And she decided, I'm not done yet. I'm going to burn this guy's house to the ground. So.
5: Well, did he deserve it?
3: No. According to the cops, he did not because she got arrested for it. So.
5: Well, that doesn't mean anything.
4: You play with fire, you get burned. Yeah. Or you get your house burned down. You like, bro, if you got a sugar baby, what are you doing taking her to your house?
5: And get she will always burn your house down.
4: Get
5: always.
4: A hotel. Go to a Red Roof Inn. Go to a Holiday Inn Express. A La Quinta. You know, stop by
5: That's
4: one
5: for
4: of
5: hookers,
4: those.
5: Not for sugar babies. Sugar babies, you're literally, no. Their whole job is to be sugared. And like wine.
4: You still don't take it to your house.
3: Mahoney's got a point. Like if you take a sugar baby to a Red Roof Inn and they burn the place down, the staff may not even notice.
5: If you are a sugar baby going to a Red Roof Inn, you're confused.
3: Not enough sugar in there for you?
5: There's none.
3: This is loaded with irony here. A 47-year-old mom in Pennsylvania, allegations involving three teenage boys, 15, 16, and 17. Apparently, these four boys went over to her house, and she was performing lap dances for them.
4: Oh, what the hell?
3: Yeah. What makes this really ironic is that her son, who is around the same age, which you got to be disappointed, mom, that she's giving topless lap dances to your friends.
4: What are you doing?
3: He also runs a YouTube channel that is called Predator Catchers PA. So his whole thing is that he's got a YouTube channel where he's like catching the predators himself.
5: He knew about it's his mom.
3: The call is coming from inside the house.
4: Like when you're a teenage boy, it's okay then.
5: He
4: I mean, again.
5: He knew.
4: Dude, could you imagine? Like, I am so glad that we grew up in the era right before social media.
3: Yes.
4: Because if you had a parent who's out here trying to just get the adoration of your friends when you were 16, how like, you have to live with that for the rest of your life
3: forever. So there is not anyone that I know that really enjoys waiting in line, but some people hate it more than others. Let me introduce you to Tiffany Booz, 38 years old, from Maryland. She was in a store waiting in line and had gotten frustrated because it was taking a while to check out.
4: Been there.
3: And so she kind of got a little chirpy with the cashier. Okay. And to defuse the situation, another cashier came over and said, I'm sorry, ma'am, let me open another register in order to get you checked out. Not good enough for her. She decided that she was going to walk over to employee one and punch her in the face and pull out a handgun. And that's when she went to jail.
4: Does that handgun count as 10 items or less?
3: If you count the rounds in it, yes.
5: I don't even feel like they do that anymore.
4: I think the express aisles and...
5: Do they exist?
4: At Walmart, I think it says it's like 10 or 15 items or less.
3: I don't know. It's been a minute.
5: I don't know if they... I don't know. I think they might have gotten
4: just self-checkout. You're like, just take forever. And don't know how to use the damn scanner gun.
3: And finally, maybe not a master thief, this 26-year-old, his name is Eric Moreno. He was arrested after attempting to burglarize two different homes in Florida. The deputies say that the first time he pried open the front door of one home, he entered the second home through the back door while the residents were inside. And the deputies just found this guy asleep on the couch wearing the homeowner's shoes.
4: Mm-hmm.
3: And when the cops were like, hey, bud, it's time to get up. You're going to jail. His plan was to tell them, I live here. And the homeowners, who, again, were home at the time, were like, no, he does not. And that's when he got hauled off in the homeowner's shoes.
4: Damn, man.
3: And the cops weren't even like, pop those, get them dogs.
4: Pull them dogs off.
3: Pull them dogs off, man. Give that guy back his shoes.
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2: A lot of talk about revenge by exes. Just earlier today, we had the story in the Redneck Report about the young lady out of Florida who decided that she was going to get into a road rage incident with her ex-boyfriend. And then once he got out of the car, attempt to run him over, which was a probation violation, unfortunately. But somehow that pales in comparison to some of the other stories that we've heard recently. Of course, this all stemmed from that girl out of Miami who was the waitress at that restaurant. Young girl, I think she was, what, 19 or 20 years old?
3: 19, 20, like, yeah.
2: Yeah. And she was, you know, threatening, extorting him essentially, saying, if you don't give me $20,000, then I am going to send these intimate photos that we have taken together to your girlfriend that I found out existed, as well as your business partner, and was then saying it's going to be an additional $5,000 because you're taking too long. And she was posting like blurred images that she had of the acts on her social media, basically just trying to escalate it to get money out of this guy. All of that stuff, including the attempted running over, seems far better than the voicemail that we just got about revenge on an ex. I'm not sure you're prepared for this, so buckle up.
4: So there's a story about a girl that found out her boyfriend was cheating. They went out, he got drunk, passed out. She took a crazy glue bottle and stuck the nozzle down the opening of his item and then squeezed the super glue into the opening as she pulled it out, obviously finding out what the problem was.
5: Message deleted.
6: Well, we just talked about that guy who did that himself, and they pulled out like 4 inches of glue.
3: I mean, we remember that viral story a couple years ago where the woman accidentally mistook Gorilla Glue for hair product.
2: I forgot about the Gorilla
3: Glue. And she had to go to the ER, and it took like months and had to get surgeries and like That's just your hair and your head, let alone your
6: this conversation makes me like
3: that woman
6: cringe.
3: Should be in prison.
2: That is assault.
3: Like, just go bang his best friend or something.
2: Bang his dad.
3: Yeah.
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19: Nice weekend across southwest Georgia. Sunny this afternoon, high in the low 80s. Tonight, mainly clear, low 58. Mostly sunny tomorrow. A few clouds building up in the afternoon with a high of 87. Monday, mostly sunny skies with a high of 89. From the Georgia WeatherNet, I'm meteorologist KJ Allen.
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0: Albany's Classic Rock, Rock 103, the Dire Straits. It's Sultan's a Swing as we keep you rocking on this Saturday. 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Hey, Foo Fighters on the way. Steve Miller Band coming up in a few minutes. 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
13: Albany weather.
14: Plenty of sunshine through the day today. We'll keep it mainly clear this evening and overnight tonight, low 59. Tomorrow, partly cloudy with a high of 86. Mostly sunny on Monday, warming up a bit more with a high of 89. We're back in the low 90s for a high on Tuesday. I'm Georgia WeatherNet meteorologist KJ Allen.
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0: 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Or join the conversation on X using the hashtag UGA Dog Talk. Kicking off another Dogs game day. Here's your hosts, David Johnston and Georgia Hall of Famer Kevin Butler.
1: Oh, it is great to be back here in Athens, Sanford Stadium, as the Dogs are getting set to take on the Oklahoma Sooners. A historic game here in Athens as the Sooners make their first appearance here. SEC, college football, all kinds of great stuff going on today, Kevin. Beautiful day today, and we cannot wait for 3:30.
3: Yeah, I tell you what, it's great to be here with you, Dave, again. We've had our four seasons so far this year in our four games. It was so hot a few weeks ago when we kicked it off, but today is a perfect day with a touch of fall. Going to be around 80 most of the day during the game. The fans are slowly coming in. It's really special to see the Oklahoma fans here, to be able to know that we're going to play an historic game and against an historic college. You know, we've only seen them once, and that was in probably one of the most exciting games in Georgia history, the Rose Bowl back in 18. And that was just something that was, it went down to the wire. You could see something like that happen today if Georgia comes out there and Oklahoma all of a sudden finds a offense between Oklahoma and Athens, Georgia. If that happens, yeah, it's going to be a tough game out there today. But, you know, Brent Venable, his teams are always strong on defense. We fully expect it to be a very big challenge for our offense to maintain what they've been doing so far this year. But I think they can do it. I really feel good about this offense. I feel good about the confidence they have and the confidence they show in the previous games. They've been consistent. They've had good effort, and they've been effective. Like me and you like to say, effective is the word right now for this team that kind of characterizes them.
1: You know, it's interesting, too, besides maybe the national championship games, and there's Georgia fans. I know Oklahoma's never played here. Georgia's never played there.
3: Yeah.
1: But you mentioned that Rose Bowl,
3: yeah,
1: and for probably 90 to 95% of our fans, that's the greatest game they ever went to, one of the greatest games they ever saw. And here we are, as you said, it was the 2017 season, the 2018 Rose Bowl. So 9 years later, here we are playing them again. And it's just, this is what it's all about here, college football.
3: Yeah, that game was so big. The implications were so great. And the game was so great by efforts by great players on both teams. That the roots feel like it's been an every year rivalry when we meet up,
1: yeah,
3: with them again, and it's hard to believe it was 9 years ago.
1: It really
3: but
1: is.
3: But you know, hey, those cuts run deep, and that was what you were playing for. And you're getting that semifinal position like they were in the Rose Bowl. You want to make that step. You want to have the opportunity to win a championship, and certainly Georgia went on to represent the university in a great way. But we came out much like Oklahoma came out of that game. It was a tough, tough loss.
1: So let's talk a little bit here, Kevin, about the ramping up of the schedule, even going back even before the season started this year to that, yeah, last scrimmage. Then you had the FCS opponent in Tennessee State. Then you had the next opponent in Western Kentucky. Had the first road game last week against Arkansas. And now, here it is.
3: Yeah,
1: it's been ramped up.
3: It's ramped up. It's ready to go. You're about to, push the button on start, and you're not going to stop. You're going to have to stop when the season's over, because that's what's happening right now. It's just a great challenge. I mean, you know, you look forward to a day like this and a game like this as a player that's put in all that time, as we've seen in the offseason, leading up through all summer camp, having those scrimmages out here, hottest camp that Kirby's had since he's been here. So these guys should feel really refreshed coming out here. I'm sure Oklahoma does, too. They have some heat out there, too, and they played some tough games. And, you know, they went up to Michigan and, came out of there with a little punch in the jaw. And that's something that you build on. And they're still wanting to redeem themselves for that loss. And the one way to do it for them is to do it right here in Athens today.
1: And they played a harder schedule than Georgia has.
3: Sure they have.
1: Just by virtue of going to Michigan. I know Georgia's been to Arkansas, but I don't know. And New Mexico is actually, I think they're the preseason favorite to win the Mountain West. I don't know how much of a drop-off there is between New Mexico and maybe Arkansas. Maybe certainly a little bit, but that game might be New Mexico, but I think it's a little bit tougher than we probably realize for them. But, of course, what Arkansas has to do is find, as you said, some effectiveness, some efficiency on offense, which has been their bugaboo.
3: That's exactly right. You know, their defense, with led by David Stone, who's 6'3", 315 pounds, and a junior that is going to be a top five, top 10 pick in the NFL. You're going to have to put up with people like that. You're going to have to put up with really high quality linebackers, defensive lines, DBs. And with Brent Venable back there, you know they're going to be aggressive. They're going to try to take advantage of what has caused Georgia problems in these first three games. Whatever they've seen, and we saw it at Arkansas a couple of times, the defensive end came untouched, took a pretty good shot on Gunner. We got to limit that. We cannot have that happening today on a team like this, because all of a sudden you might be pulling in Piglisi, you know, because Gunner's just got knocked pretty hard. We need to protect our quarterback.
1: Would this be in your opinion? I know everyone wants to see the tight ends get 20 catches between them. Would this be one of those days there might not be as many if they're having to come in and protect Gunner?
3: Well, you know what? My belief in it would be we have five capable tight ends.
1: Yeah.
3: I would like to see Mike Pothro split out a little bit and have the guys that are in there blocking. You know, if it's Ethan, whoever it might be, Lucky, we can do both. I think that's what we haven't really seen a lot of from Georgia because of our opponents. You know, so there's some things that, Oklahoma had to bring out of their playbook when they went to Michigan, and Georgia has not really had to bring those things out. So there'll be some different looks that each team's going to show today, the other team's defense, but I really believe that Georgia certainly has a little bit more packed in that playbook, that they haven't shown everybody what they're really capable of, given the personnel we have and the depth we have at some of these positions, tight end being the one that really motivates me on that.
1: But as we know, the levelers, even though Georgia's a 14-point favorite, a turnover here, a turnover there, somebody gets hurt, then things completely change.
3: You're exactly right.
1: But you go back to the depth that Georgia has, that's the kind of thing that you think would be the difference today. I mean, it's hard to believe that there are six different top 25 matchups this week, and technically this isn't one of them because Oklahoma's not ranked.
3: Yeah.
1: So you could go ahead and just basically seven matchups, 14 of the top 25 or 26 are playing this week, and we're going to find out a lot today.
3: Yeah, we are. You know, the only thing that really matters is it means a lot to everybody from Oklahoma, and it means a lot to everybody from Georgia. Forget about the rankings, because whoever loses this game is going to fall. And they're going to fall in the rankings. If you're already out, it's going to be tough for you to get back in. And Georgia, they've met all their goals, as we've said, so far. So a lot's at stake. A lot's at stake throughout the nation today with, just as you said, the key matchups. You know, we'll talk about them in a little bit. But you got Ole Miss down at Florida, which is going to be a great one. And we just saw that,
1: with the Kawan Lacy out.
3: Of the game. One of the best running backs in the nation.
1: Yeah.
3: If not the best by many standards, is not going to be playing down the swamp today. And I tell you what, the swamp has been yearning for a game like this for a long time, and I think they will be absolutely nuts down there today. So another great challenge for Ole Miss, and this is no lighter. We can't take this challenge today any lighter because of where they ranked. That's never been talked about. That's the media's job to talk about it, and Coach Smart and his staff, their job is to get these guys focused, ready for kickoff.
1: When you were playing in your kicking days, were most of your holders quarterbacks?
3: No, none of them were.
1: Even with the Bears, or just in general?
3: The Bears, it was the Bears. I had some quarterbacks. I had Mike Tomczak. I had backup quarterbacks. I had Mike Tomczak.
1: Yeah.
3: I had Jim Harbaugh. He was our starter then.
1: The reason I was asking is because the quarterback position with Oklahoma coming in, a John Mateer, and they, you know, his offensive coordinator, Ben Arbuckles. They're trying to get on the same page, even though they came to Oklahoma from Washington State.
3: Yeah.
1: But I was going to say, did you, as a kicker, maybe it was the other way around, were you a guy that always, you talked to a lot of quarterbacks, especially in the NFL, were you having to talk them off the ledge sometimes, or was it the other way around?
3: No, you know, I just...
1: Were you their therapist?
3: No, I wasn't their therapist. I was their bad mommy. I didn't, you know, if you went down there and you wanted to be a holder, you had to be all in. And as a kicker, you know whether a holder's all in or not. If you weren't all in, then there was not the confidence that I needed in it. And I always had great holders that committed. Here at Georgia, it was Jim Broadway and Jimmy Harrell.
1: Jimmy Harrell, yeah.
3: And they were best, and we had, you know, we had the Fricks as our snappers.
1: Yeah.
3: And then
1: Mongo.
3: Mongo was a snapper senior year.
1: Yeah.
3: And it was just... you've got to have that continuity. It's much like a pitcher and a catcher.
1: Sure.
3: You know, if you got to know your game. But the one thing about Oklahoma is their kicker is defined. He's a Lou Groza winner. He's holding that right now. When you come in and you're 7-for-7 and 50 yards over, that's the kind of thing that this offense really needs now.
1: Sure.
3: They need to get in position to at least try that field goal because odds are they're going to make it. That's the way they need to build. That's the challenge for Georgia today. Let's keep them out of that. If we're going to hold them to field goals, that's great.
1: Yeah.
3: But let's make sure that it's not a situation where they get a field goal and it changes the game like Rodrigo Blankenship's 55-yarder right before half at the Rose Bowl. Those things spark big games like this.
1: Now, let me ask you, you love squib kicks, right?
3: I hate squib kicks as much as I hate Dave Wannstedt.
1: I love it. I thought you were going to say Tech, but then I should have remembered it was going to be Dave Wannstedt.
3: That's right. That's right. That's for our old guy.
1: Which is funny because we had some Bears fans.
3: Yeah, we had great Bear fans.
1: They're in town for the first time ever, and they're Georgia fans today, but they're really excited.
3: Yeah, I got my good friend Mike Kenyon visiting us. He's a photographer for the Bears, and he comes in. Tries to get in once a year, and kind of the iconic games was here for Texas, and then is going to get Oklahoma today. And all the guys from Chicago were from Michigan City, Indiana, and they're going, you know where that is? I go, well, of course I know. My friend here has a house there.
1: That is wild.
3: And then they started talking about addresses, and then that's what happens in Chicago. Great group of guys.
1: They're
3: going to
1: be
3: awesome. They're going to be in the East End Zone. Down low,
1: okay,
3: and they got the Bears hats on. So everybody out there in Dog Nation,
1: know who they are.
3: They're on our side.
1: That's right.
3: So be nice.
1: That's right. As we stripe out Sanford today, we'll take a quick time out here. We're on the Scana Energy stage, along with the Hall of Famer Kevin Butler. I'm David Johnston. We'd love to hear from you here on Dog Talk Pregame. The number's 888-81-DOGS, and that's 888-813-2947 on X. You can also catch us with the hashtag UGA Dog Talk. All right, back after this, a 3:30 kickoff. The Dogs and the Sooners as you listen to the Georgia Bulldogs Sports Network.
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1: David Johnston and the Hall of Famer Kevin Butler here at the Scana Energy Stage. 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And again, the phone numbers, 888-81-DOGS, 813-2947. Of course, that's 888 as well. And the hashtag on X, UGA Dog Talk. And KB, excited, as we mentioned, historic with Oklahoma coming to town for the first time.
3: Yeah, it's going to be a great defensive battle. You know, they've been in the SEC for 3 years, and this is the first time that we faced off with them. And we'll be going out there soon, which will be another great, great challenge. But, you know, I remember just growing up, you know, you knew what was going on with Oklahoma no matter where you grew up. College games were kind of limited what you saw, but you knew you were always going to see great highlights of great Oklahoma teams.
1: Oh, yeah.
3: And when we were at Georgia, we never kind of faced them, but it kind of came very close at that time. They really started kicking up near the end of the 80s again, from back in the 70s, early 70s, when they were a powerhouse. But this is something that, you know, I'm looking forward to. I really enjoy getting down on the sideline and just seeing the size of these guys in the Oklahoma uniforms and looking over at Georgia. It just gives me a great feeling about why college football is the greatest sport on earth. I love it. I, you know, of all football, it's college to me. The pros are fun. The NFL's fun. But there's nothing like when you get two fan bases like this together, you know something special is going to happen on that field.
1: By the way, there's a gentleman standing out here in front of us. His name is Ben Lastly. He is Cowboy Ben.
3: Cowboy Ben.
1: He is Oklahoma State undergrad.
3: Oh, okay.
1: So he hates
3: why you're wearing the Georgia stuff today.
1: So he hates Oklahoma.
3: Hate him.
1: That's right.
3: That's right.
1: So, yes, he is very excited about today. And he's a Georgia guy, too. So, anyway, he said everybody has the same emotions today for Oklahoma.
3: Well, I tell you, a lot of people do out there. I know my wife has a true, true dislike for Oklahoma. It's all very personal reasons, family-driven, and we back it.
1: You have to, right?
3: Oh, heck
1: yeah. If you didn't, she would get on to you.
3: No, if you knew the other choice, you'd go with Catherine.
1: That's right.
3: 1,000 times.
1: Absolutely, absolutely. It is great seeing her before the show here as well. I mean, Athens is going to be upside down. It's going to be crazy.
3: Yeah, it is. Today. We got this striped effect going on. We got behind Georgia's bench is going to be black. You're supposed to be in black. On the other side,
1: on the south,
3: south side, on the north side, you're supposed to be in red.
1: That's right.
3: And in the end zones, you're supposed to be white.
1: That's right.
3: I think it's going to look good. I saw some renderings, probably some AI examples of it. It looked really good. Looked really good when that sun's going down the second half. It's going to be an exciting day.
1: Cannot wait. Cannot wait. And we will get to the phones here in just a moment. Again, the numbers, 888-81-DOGS, 888-813-2947. Georgia Football and the radio network brought to you by Georgia Power. We're going to power it up right now with our friend Carl in Dawson. Carl, welcome to Dog Talk Pregame. How are you this morning?
10: How y'all doing?
1: Oh, we're doing great, Carl.
10: Thank y'all for taking my call. It sounded, Dave, when you played Brent Venables last night, it sounds like he was on GeorgiaDawgs.com a lot. I wanted to ask Kevin, Kirby talks about bringing the fire, the passion, and the energy. Do you know if he's ever told Dantzler to calm down? Go Dawgs.
1: All right, Carl, thank you.
3: Yeah, his simple look out the corner of his eyes can shut Dantzler down very quickly. But they've got a good relationship, they really do. And I think Jeff, if you hear, he makes his questions very short, to the point. And you're not expecting an essay as an answer. It's going to be nice and quick.
1: You got to have that next question lined up.
3: Yeah, you got to have them lined up with Coach Smart because he's got practice. Yeah. He's got something else better to do than to spend times with us media people.
1: Well, Brent, Coach Venables, earlier in the week, he just went for 3 or 4 minutes just praising the Dogs.
3: Yeah.
1: And, tremendous, tremendous defensive coach. He's known Kirby forever.
3: Forever.
1: They have, as they like to say, a lot of respect for each other. Sure, and they're not just saying that. They absolutely mean it. But this is one of those kind of maybe defensive potential chess matches today.
3: Yeah, no doubt about it. You think about Brent and Kirby's path, how many times they've crossed in national championship games.
1: Yep.
3: The Bama and when Clemson, they were two of the best programs running there for a while, and they were meeting up quite a bit. And, the best thing about these coaches, and I learned it, when I got to spend a little time with Kirby and his staff, that the respect that they have for every other coach, if there's not a good relationship, you'll hear about it. You'll hear about it in the week, but you'll also hear the bantering back and forth. And when these coaches give these compliments out to these other coaches, they do it out of sincerity. They do it because they really do appreciate what they've gone through, how they've tracked. They've probably crossed jobs before.
1: Yeah.
3: A lot of them have coached with each other. So, when you get coaches like Brent and Kirby talking about how good the other coaches are, it's almost like the portal. One day, we might come try to steal one of your coaches.
1: Absolutely.
3: And this would be a guy that we'd steal. And then certainly we have people that they would steal.
1: Well, they talk about the recruiting trail and the coaching trail. They see each other. They can probably bond a little bit, that kind of thing, too. They know each other very well.
3: Yeah.
1: And it's a fraternity that if you're not a part of, you don't probably understand it as well. But this is what these guys do. It's their living, and they know each other. They know who they're going after. They go after the same players.
3: Yeah.
1: And here they are now coaching against each other.
3: They talk to the same parents.
1: Yeah,
3: exactly. And I'm sure parents ask them about, Coach Venerable was in here, Kirby, what do you think about him? And he's not going to say, he's horrible.
1: He's
3: don't
1: terrible.
3: Go to Clemson. He's going to tell the truth and go, this is great. It's another top program.
1: Yeah.
3: Your
1: he
3: son's
1: likes
3: being
1: Creed.
3: Recruited. That's why we're here. That's why they're there. But I tell you, it would be fun to be able to put one of those little GoPros in like a golf cart.
1: Yeah.
3: When they were out by themselves playing golf and not knowing that
1: exactly.
3: we were taping it. Then you would see the friendship, the camaraderie, the joking back and forth. These guys actually relaxing and having a good time because they're comfortable around each other.
1: Exactly. They go on the Nike trips and
3: who wouldn't
1: stuff.
3: Go on the Nike trip?
1: Absolutely. Absolutely.
3: If my name was Adidas, I'd go on the Nike trip. Get a lot
1: absolutely.
3: Of nice gifts.
1: That would be funny. I would like that. That would be very good.
3: I'm Angelo Adidas.
1: Thanks to Nike for having me on this trip. Do appreciate that.
3: They'd give you two left shoes.
1: David Johnston and Kevin Butler here on the Scana Energy Stage. Hondo and Shock and John and JD and Lord, they'll be joining us here on the stage as we get out of the way in the next 30 to 35 minutes and a 3:30 kickoff here for the Dogs and the Sooners And I'd like to say there's not a cloud in the sky. There's a little bit, but I mean, otherwise.
3: There's calls from planes.
1: Yes, those vapor trails.
3: Yeah, little vapor trails.
1: Yes.
3: But you know what? Hey, in just about 2-3 minutes, we got the kickoff of this Saturday. We had some games
1: last
3: night. We'll go over on
1: the Medela
3: scoreboard, but there's a big game right up north of us.
1: Yes, where they've apparently been in the stadium imbibing since 9 a.m.
3: Well, it's a good thing. I did check out their the field goal kick today on game day. Did you see that?
1: No, I didn't.
3: This kid, he said he never kicked before. I don't believe it. But he got a second chance. Made it for $1 million.
1: How about that? That's crazy.
3: Yeah. And they're excited up there today. So
1: they should
3: a lot
1: be.
3: Of good things. Peyton Manning was there.
1: They should
3: coaching
1: be.
3: Coaching the kicker. The kicker made it. Those are good things happening. Now, Texas, I tell you that, I don't know if they played up there before. I doubt they have. But I can tell you what, that crowd is going to be absolutely crazy up there today.
1: Arch said earlier this week he'd never been to Knoxville. And I thought that was completely
3: I've been
1: amazing.
3: There, but not as a player.
1: Yeah.
3: I mean, we
1: did
3: used to do
1: never
3: some of the games.
1: There.
3: Yeah, but,
1: isn't that crazy?
3: Well, not really, because I've been there once, and I'll probably never go back.
1: Yeah.
3: There was nothing. It was like I could stay home and help my grandson build a Lego stadium, and I'd be in the same stadium.
1: You would be, absolutely. Absolutely. Hey, before we go to the break, and while I'm thinking about it, why don't we go ahead and pause 10 seconds. 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
1: All right, we will take a quick timeout.
3: I just had a guy that came up with my claim to fame is my name is Steve McMichael. I said, God bless you.
1: Oh, really?
3: He was my best,
1: best
3: friend, I tell you.
1: That is awesome. Yeah, no doubt. Well, you just made Kevin's day there.
3: You sure did. All things are going good.
1: That's right. That is good mojo.
3: All right, we're going to have to play some bets now.
1: That's right. Exactly. All right, we'll continue on here. Dog Talk pregame here on the Georgia Bulldogs Sports Network.
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1: Energy stage, David Johnston and the great Kevin Butler. Some DGDs right out here in front of us. Miss Beryl and her husband, Chuck.
3: They finally got back. They've been on the road for a while.
1: That's right. great, great people. And thank y'all for
3: bringing us our super cookies.
1: Oh, my goodness. Thank you, Chuck.
3: Thanks,
1: we appreciate
3: Chuck.
1: That.
3: Appreciate it, buddy.
1: We love you guys.
20: Can I be in the picture?
1: Yeah. Oh, Beryl wants a photo. This is an action photo right here. We're on the air.
3: That's
1: yes.
3: it.
1: Yes.
3: The viewers love this.
1: Exactly. Exactly. And great to have everybody here on the SCANA Energy stage. The phone numbers on UGA Dog Talk, 888-81-DOGS, 888-813-2947. Is there, when we have Tennessee State, when we have Western Kentucky, with all due respect, it's still a Georgia home game. It's still fun to be in Athens.
3: Absolutely.
1: But I get, like, even driving in today, I'm a little more nervous.
3: Yeah.
1: You can just feel it. It's just one of those great things about college football and hosting games like these.
3: You're exactly right, Dave. And then, you know, I was feeling the same way when you're coming up here today. You know, the magnitude of the game kind of finally sets in because, you know, just as you said, we've had some games up here that have been fun to be at. Great to be at, great one to watch last week, but they kind of been happening early. We've been playing early. Got a little bit more of that afternoon game now, 3:30. We're going to come back out. The lights will be on. The sun will be setting. The stage will be set then, and that's when teams like Georgia, teams like Oklahoma get excited. And when the players get excited, they do great things. And you just have to be a little bit greater today and play in your backyard, you know. I've always said it, Kirby talks with his team more about owning their backyard, and that's just one thing that we've been very successful at since he's been here, and today are one of those games that, you know, makes teams realize how hard it is to play between the hedges with this crowd. We're going to have a crowd day today because they've been holding it in this year. Today yep. they should all be here, and they should be letting it out. It should be getting crazy loud in there because we have saved our vocal cords so far this year. We need to stress them out today a little bit.
1: The ones that weren't baked from the heat the first few
3: days. Yeah, yeah. You know what? There's a lot of other fluids going down protected those those very valuable voice cords. But today will be something that the crowd really can play into the outcome of this game. That's something that you know, Kirby talks about, we've always talked about, but today is one of those games where it really is a part of the game.
1: Hey, there's no, I know we're doing the striping of the stadium and everything,
3: yeah.
1: but there's no uniform stuff. There's no,
3: yeah.
1: all that, you know, it's like, I know Kirby in the locker room is like, this is what it's all about right here.
3: It is. It yeah. is all about it. Neil, I was, I'm happy for the guys to be able to do that. I thought they looked good, but I'm not a fan of changing that helmet. I want to see that G out there play the OU, and it's going to be just fun to see. You know, put all that other stuff aside. It's about execution today. It's about beating the guy across from you each and every play. And when you don't beat him on that one play, you make sure you come back a little bit more intense and you take him down on that next play. It's going to be a battle. There's no doubt about it. Oklahoma does not make trips like this and come in and lay down for any crowd, lay down for any team. They are going to fight for four quarters, and Georgia's got to be ready to really kind of deliver that first blow because Oklahoma's going to try to come in and deliver that first blow.
1: You can check out the Georgia football game program all season long by visiting GeorgiaDogs.com. 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All right, we're going to jump back to the phones, Kevin. 888-81-DOGS, 888-813-2947. I'm not sure who is next up, the top. All right,
3: Irvin.
1: Checking in from Albany. Hello, Irvin. Welcome to Dog Talk Pregame.
21: Good afternoon, gentlemen. How are you guys doing? The great Kevin Butler.
3: Yeah. I am wonderful.
21: Sir?
3: And yourself?
21: I'm good, sir. I'm out here in the yard trying to finish up my grilling and getting ready for the dogs, and I'm listening to you guys on the radio. My question is, where is Coach Sam Pittman coaching? Is he coaching anywhere?
3: You know, I am not sure. I appreciate the phone call.
1: Thank you, Irvin. As far as I know, he's in retirement.
3: Yes, he's in retirement.
1: Living in Arkansas, golfing, fishing, living on the lake, whatever it is he does, enjoying life.
3: And that's super. And I would still anticipate somebody looking for him to come in and do a little work with their coaching staff, work with their offensive group, maybe even work with the recruiting. Sam was one of the best recruiters that I've had a chance to be around.
1: Yeah.
3: And just a wonderful coach, great guy. He's doing good. I know he's doing one thing. He's going to a lot of concerts. He and his wife love live music. And
1: that's awesome.
3: So I'm sure he's taking in a few good concerts.
1: Good for him. Good for him. Coach Pittman is good people. Back to the phones. We got JC in Manchester. JC, welcome to Dog Talk pregame.
2: Hey, guys. Hope everybody's doing well, and go Dogs.
1: Go Dogs.
2: Got a question for y'all. Our offensive line this year has been awesome. I mean, we just have put our wheel on everybody running. What do you think is going to happen today against that Oklahoma defensive line, which looks pretty good at spots and then looks weak at spots?
3: Yeah, you know, it's definitely going to be a challenge. You look at their two tackles, you know, David Stone, who we talked about earlier, Jaden Jackson is a good one. Trent Wilson's been playing good on that defensive line. You got some really good defensive ends, too. They're going to, you know, what are you going to do? Again, Brent Venable is a master on that defense, much like Kirby is. He's going to try to isolate some of our younger guys, I'm sure, on there. Whatever he's seen in these first three games, they're going to try to exploit it. They're going to see if that's a pattern or if that's something that was a breakdown, but they're going to challenge Georgia to do that. We always talk about it. Keys to the game. We'll talk about it again today. It's on that line of scrimmage, guys, and if Georgia gets beat by the defensive line from Oklahoma, we're probably not going to win the game.
1: Yeah.
3: I mean, that's pretty much simply how the SEC really rolls, and Coach Smart made no joke about it when we went to Arkansas last week. We needed to win that game. Control the ball, control the clock, and that's what we did, running for 200-plus yards. You know, when Oklahoma played us in the Rose Bowl, they had a running back that went for 214 yards. So that kept them in the game. That kept them really dictating the first half of the game. And until we were able to start to slow that guy down, they were controlling the game. And the team that controls that offensive line is going to control the game.
1: And, J.C., good question, too. Here's a hot take. It's going to be tougher for Georgia's offensive line today than it has been in the first three games.
3: that's why we have the microphones right now.
1: They don't give this job to chimps.
3: That's right. We study almost for an hour before the show. I just want you people to know. But it's, it's going to be a great one because, they got a little hurt pride. They didn't come out on top when they went on the road last time. And this is something that they're going to really challenge themselves to be a better team. And, hey, anybody that comes in here and beats Georgia, they're going to be in a better position than came in at. So Georgia's got to cut out for them today, but I just like our maturity. I like our confidence, and I like our efficiency.
1: Love that word. David Johnston and the Hall of Famer Kevin Butler here on the SCANA Energy Stage. We will get back to the phones when we come back, but we'll take a quick break here on the Georgia Bulldogs Sports Network.
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1: All right, not messing around here on the Scana Energy stage. Along with Kevin Butler, I'm David Johnston. We're jumping right back to the phones. And coming up in a few minutes, Kevin will update us on that Modelo scoreboard as well. But, Kevin, let's go to Roswell and talk to Michael, who's checking in on Dog Talk pregame. Michael, thanks for joining us.
24: Hey, how y'all doing today? Go Dogs.
1: Go Dogs.
24: So I got a couple of questions. One, what happened to the regular play-by-play announcer who had been doing it for years? I think his name's Scott Howard. What happened to him? And number two, Kevin, since you played in the NFL, of course you played for Georgia. Unfortunately, you didn't play for the Falcons, but you did play for Chicago. What was your workout routine like? What was your calorie counts? Besides having to do 50 million leg presses in your lifetime,
3: yeah,
24: what was it? What was that like?
1: This is a great question.
24: And good, good luck today with the Dogs. They're going to beat them up bad. Go
1: All right, thank you for the call. We appreciate that.
3: Yeah, my workout. Well, you know, I worked out. I had to come in with the quarterbacks and tight ends. So whatever their workout was, that's pretty much what we did back then. Any kind of running test, I had to come in under that. But, you know, it certainly has changed since I was in the league. They're much more specialized. They train, as I tell people, I think the NFL players train to recover quicker.
1: Yeah.
3: Where we would train to break your body down, and then you would just recover, I guess, when you slept.
1: Yeah.
3: There wasn't much of a recovery. It was always the breakdown routine, thinking your body would naturally, just get stronger, and it did. But it's much more quantified now. Calorie intake. Well, when you go out in Chicago and you've won a Super Bowl, the calories are enormously high.
1: Have you ever had a deep dish pizza?
3: I've eaten probably them by myself. The steaks are humongous.
1: Yeah, yeah.
3: And they come in with, you know, the baked potatoes and the, you know, and you might even get baked potatoes with fries.
1: Yeah, exactly.
3: I mean, they do it up crazy. Up
1: potatoes
3: there,
1: so. With your potatoes.
3: Yeah, we did not, at least not the kickers, we didn't count our calories.
1: So you're hanging out with the fridge?
3: No, I didn't.
1: Those guys aren't really.
3: I knew the calories at a different level with fridge.
1: Yeah, I was
3: like McMahon. You know, a lot
1: right.
3: of maybe more calories came from. You know, I don't think the light beers were that big back then.
1: No, exactly. That's true.
3: It was true.
1: Yeah,
3: you know, what it was just not light beer. It was
1: yes.
3: just beer.
1: Exactly.
3: Lou Mauna,
1: Yeah.
3: Geno's absolutely. It was about food.
1: Food, absolutely.
3: And Leinenkugel's was one that started up there then, so it was a lot
1: and
3: of
1: is
3: fun.
1: It like a, is it old style? Is that what it is at the
3: old style was,
1: the,
3: yeah,
1: I know,
3: that was out of, I believe, Milwaukee.
1: Yeah, okay.
3: So,
1: I feel like I've had those at Wrigley once or
3: we
1: twice.
3: We just named four sponsors we can have for our postgame show.
1: And we're going to get to that Modelo scoreboard in just a moment.
3: You got it.
1: But first, let's go to the phones again and talk to Otis in Thomasville. Hey, Otis, go Dogs. Thank you, Otis.
5: I was listening to the Dog Friday night, but that damn Friday night when they play Tennessee.
1: Say that again, Otis.
5: But I'm listening to the Bulldog Friday night.
1: Oh, thank you. Yeah, appreciate that. Yes, thank you.
5: When they played Nashville.
1: Okay, gotcha.
5: Okay, now they on today playing Oklahoma.
1: Yep.
5: They win again.
1: Yeah. Absolutely.
5: I got another question. I got another question about the baseball. How did Atlanta Braves do last night?
1: They lost. They almost, I don't think they only got one hit. They lost, and Miami won. They got two games to go in the regular season, and then the playoffs start next week, Otis.
3: There you go, Otis.
1: Thank you, buddy.
3: I appreciate
1: that. Great to hear from you. By the way, the previous caller had asked about Scott. Scott's still calling the basketball games for
3: Georgia. Yes, he is.
1: And the basketball season is almost getting cranked up.
3: He's about to start that.
1: Yes.
3: And Georgia will have pretty much a whole new team out there from what I understand.
1: That's how it goes.
3: That's how it goes in college basketball.
1: Yeah. And you know how it goes? College sports.
3: I can tell you how it goes with Modelo drinkers right
1: now. Absolutely.
3: It's time for the Modelo scoreboard update brought to you by Modelo, the official import beer of your Georgia Bulldogs. Grab a refreshing Modelo Especial, brewed for full-time Bulldog fans for 21 and up only. Please drink responsibly. Well, they've kicked it off. Texas has got the ball in Knoxville, and it's 0-0, just a few minutes gone of the game. We got Sam Houston has the ball early in the game also against Texas Tech. Colorado and Baylor are squaring off. Virginia Tech and Boston College have just opened up. Wake Forest and Louisville. Louisville's got the ball right now, but no scores. The only score we see right now is Colorado 7 and University of Texas San Antonio is 0. But we got some great games today. We're starting here with Georgia hosting Oklahoma, and Ole Miss is down in the swamp, which will be an unbelievable ball game. So we'll keep you updated throughout the day, and we'll certainly bring you up with all the scores in our post-game show.
1: Yeah, we got a bunch of big games going on today. By the way, I always like to see our man Mike Baker when he's out here.
3: Mr. B.
1: Yes, exactly. Known him for a long time, and I love it. He's got his Georgia jersey on and his Star Wars hat on. He's got it all covered today.
3: That's right. May the force be with
1: us.
3: That's
1: right. That's right. All right, quick timeout. We'll be right back here on the Scana Energy stage. And by the way, if you're looking for up-to-date game day info and new stadium policies, be sure to log on to GeorgiaDogs.com/digital, and you can download the 2026 Georgia Football Digital Fan Guide, presented by Georgia Power. 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
3: Oh, yeah.
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3: They have. But look what's even cooler. We've got
1: the Red Coats.
3: The Red Coat Band.
1: Keep your seats, everybody. The Red Coats are coming.
3: The greatest band in the land.
1: Yes,
3: right,
1: indeed.
3: Here. Thank you. All of the ladies look beautiful. Perfect uniforms.
1: You guys
3: today
1: are awesome. We appreciate you.
3: It's going to be great.
1: And can't wait to hear you later on today. Back after this, it's Dog Talk pregame on the Scana Energy stage here on the Georgia Bulldogs Sports Network.

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5: Kirby Smart and Kirby, first of all, Georgia and Oklahoma, you talk about lore, history, Hall of Fame players and coaches. This matchup today has it all.
6: It does. What a tremendous opportunity for all these fans across the country to watch these two great programs go at it.
5: All right, let's talk about the Oklahoma offense, and you start with John Mateer. This is a veteran who can really do it all.
6: Yeah, he's played. I mean, you think about the number of games this guy's played. He started where he was, and then he comes, he plays a whole year in the SEC. Now he's into game four of starting and playing. He's seen it all. You're not going to trick the guy. He's a talented athlete as well.
5: OU defense, tremendous. Just 23 points allowed all year in Kirby. They're really good at all three levels.
6: Oh, they're good. They're well coached. They don't miss much. They don't break down much. They communicate well, and they play well.
5: Special teams, OU's always going to be good. And Satania, he is just a terrific return man and a wide receiver, but he's very dangerous in that kicking game.
6: Yeah, he is. They got a Groza Award winner kicking in field goals, and they got a great returner as well. Who's a tremendous receiver. So it'll be a great matchup.
5: How about a couple of keys for victory here this afternoon?
6: Well, we got to be ourselves. We you know, dogs can't be dogs in these big games. You got to be careful that you don't overdo things. You don't beat yourself. You make the other team beat you first, and then you go out and execute.
5: All right, a couple messages for our fans here today.
6: I just needed to be loud. I needed to be really, really loud. We need you there early. We need you to get in there. We got a good time kick. It should be an awesome opportunity to

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0: 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And along with Kevin Butler, I'm David Johnston. It's time, our six pack and our keys to the game, Kevin. And I was you said that I could go first today.
1: Yes, you go first.
0: Okay, all right. Well, here's the challenge, although it's not going to be a great challenge because I know they're going to come through. The crowd has got to make this gigantic home field advantage. And I know the crowd will today.
1: No, I love it. Kirby just asked for that. And I'm going to go with number one for me, John Mateer, the quarterback. We do not need to have him have a Gunner Stockton track day. We're going to have to contain the quarterback. That's been one thing that they've been successful at. When John gets his feet going, he can hurt a defense. We saw how much Gunner hurt a defense last week. We got to contain the quarterback.
0: I totally agree. And The Georgia side, maybe the number, and this is a very good defensive front, that David Stone we've been talking about, he's questionable whether he's going to play or not, but two sacks or less.
1: I like that.
0: Yeah.
1: I like that. That's good. My second thing is that offensive line. You know, you got to have the offensive line. You got to win it, and you got to win it big.
0: All right, and you know what I like to say the last one for? Just be efficient.
1: Be efficient,
0: take care
1: baby.
0: Of business.
1: Be efficient and
0: yes.
1: be a Bulldog today. I've got the Bulldogs running away with this thing. I got it 36-17.
0: I love it. I love it. I'm going 24-11.
1: I like that.
0: Hey, there's a new guy.

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13: Gunner, gonna roll right. This is a QB keeper. He's got the first down at the 30. Gunner, 35, 40. Separates 45, 50. Gunner may go. 40, 30, 25, 20. He's hit down around the 10-yard line. The QB keeper worked to perfection. Gunner stocked it. Busting loose.
14: Wilkinson. Selman. Bosworth. Billy Sims. Steve Owens. Adrian Peterson. Kyler Murray, Switzer, Mayfield, Bradford, Stoops. The Oklahoma football heritage is rich and deep and has been wildly successful. 7 Heisman Trophy winners, 6 national championships, and today, for the first time in the history of 2 of college football's most prestigious programs, the Sooners will cross the threshold and enter Dooley Field at Sanford Stadium for the first time. Hello, Bulldog Nation. The fever is high, the streets and the parking lots are jamming up, and the excitement is palpable for a critical early season SEC showdown on a gorgeous, sunny day here in Athens, GA. Please say good morning to the new voice of Georgia football, Jeff Dantzler, Bulldogs polymath Lauren Smith, and 2 SEC champions, DJ Shockley and John Stinchcomb. Fellas, what a double shot of espresso we have awaiting us today, as this will be a contest of historic significance and vital playoff implications, JD. Four. Okay, we don't have JD. All right, well, very good. Well, then, Stinch, why don't you take it first?
15: All right.
16: Thank you, bro.
15: 20 on the line.
16: Yeah, I think this game is going to be tremendous. You're talking about having the ability to play another big-time major program like Oklahoma in your place who haven't been here. It's the first time they're coming here. We get a chance to show them what Athens is all about. But you're talking about an Oklahoma program that's been amongst the dominant ones of all for a very long time. And, yeah, they've had a couple struggles this season, but still, this is going to be one of those type of games that you look back and say, you know what, I was glad to be here and be a part of it. And Oklahoma has so much rich tradition. Georgia has all the rich tradition. This is going to be one of those games that, you know, a lot of people who are at home watching, they're going to be excited to sit down and watch these two teams battle it out as obviously two premier programs in the country and two teams that's always been a part of the national championship race, always part of the top 10, two teams with very top talent. And usually when you're thinking about guys going to the next level, you see a lot of guys from both these squads. So how cool it is to have these two programs going at it today in prime time on 3:30 here in Athens. And it should be an electric environment.
15: This is one of those games that goes both directions. You look historically, and two of the best programs that have ever played college football. I mean, since 2000, you're talking about two top five winning teams, and that's just in the past quarter century. But yet the implications moving forward, I think, are just as magnanimous. And you think of this stretch of SEC games, the importance of starting on the right foot. Obviously, we were on the road in Arkansas last week, but for this to be the first time that Oklahoma's ever come to Athens, I think it's important to kind of set that tone. Welcome to the SEC in the way that you should between the hedges. It needs to be a hostile environment for that, for the visitor, and should be important for Georgia to set the tone early.
17: I got a number of Oklahoma friends in town, some sitting at my house, some next door, and they are passionate about their alma mater, as all of us are about ours. But there is a worried situation with them. They don't have confidence that their team is going to be good enough based on their offensive production to date. They don't think they're going to have a chance to win a lot of big games. Now, they love coming to Athens, as we'll enjoy going to Norman whenever that comes about. But I just think that the confidence factor does not exist among a lot of people in Norman, Oklahoma today, because they lost to Michigan and they thought they were going to win. And then they didn't play well against New Mexico State. Was it New Mexico State?
18: Yeah, just the Lobos.
17: Just the Lobos. Okay. So I think it's a really interesting situation. Love, I had been connected to Oklahoma for many, many years, dating back to Bud Wilkinson. And they have had traditionally so much success running the football. That never bothered the Oklahoma fans. It only bothers Georgia fans when we run the ball. And that's because of Coach Wallace Butts. He was a passing premier. And that's how all of that interest in passing came about. Now, Kirby, he thinks you got to throw the ball. So, and that's the way you got to win. You got to be able to run it and throw it.
19: For sure.
20: Well, through three games thus far with Georgia's A-teamers on the field, the Dogs' defense has been pretty much impenetrable, allowing 13.3 points per game, including none in the first and third quarters, and just 12 aggregate points in the first half of these games. Meantime, Stinch, the Sooners' offense struggled mightily in that 17-10 defeat that they took at Michigan that Lauren just mentioned, and then in a 14-6 win over New Mexico last Saturday.
15: That's the biggest advantage Georgia has heading into this game. You look at that matchup specifically with the Sooners offense that hasn't really found their identity yet, struggled to keep Mateer clean in the pocket and then create a running game has been a real challenge for them. And then in contrast, you look at the way Georgia has started out, especially early in the first half, first three quarters of these games before you rotate through the depth, and you see that on paper this should be a huge advantage for Georgia in that matchup of that Dogs defense against the Sooners offense struggling for identity.
16: Yeah, and this has been a defense that's been really living on the mistakes of other people. And to be honest, they've created those mistakes for other teams, and they forced the issue. And that's kind of been the issue with Mateer, their quarterback, is he struggled inside the pocket, and usually what's been an attribute for him is outside the pocket. He struggled there as well. So I think his biggest asset is obviously using his legs to create, and he's a part of their run game. I know that's something Georgia's defense has really, you know, honed in on, is not allowing him to create that extra play, that second play, but also him in the run game as well. So our defense has been really fun to watch so far. They've given a lot of different looks, but I think Stinch hit on it. You have a lot of depth on that defensive front. You got a lot of guys who can play really good football, and they've done it in the first 3 weeks. So expect a lot of bodies in today and, you know, have to wear that Oklahoma offense down because, like Stitt said, they haven't found identity yet, and throwing the football or running, it hasn't been that successful.
20: Lauren mentioned the running game from Oklahoma historically. From 1969 to 79, the Sooners had four running backs who combined to win two Heismans and also finished second, third, third, third, and fifth. That's seven top five finishes in 11 years, mostly running the wishbone under Chuck Fairbanks first, say that 10 times fast, and Barry Switzer. You had Steve Owens, Greg Pruitt, Joe Washington, and then Billy Sims. Four great, great running backs. So right now they've rushed for only 61 yards on 32 carries against the Lobos last week, a non-Power 4 opponent. Georgia leads this all-time series with Oklahoma 1-0. And that one game, shock, oh, what a game that was.
16: Yeah, when you think about some of the big games in Georgia history, that is easily a top five moment in the Rose Bowl. It's such an iconic venue. And then also, we talk about the implications of what this game means going for the playoffs. How about the implications of that game? You win that and you go play for a national championship in Kirby Smart's second year. I mean, that's a huge deal going in there. And obviously, it wasn't as good as dogs wanted in that first half. Baker was having his day. They were having fun. He was running up and down the sideline. In the second half, the dogs locked in, and you saw an incredible performance from Chubb and the guys, and, you know, just an unbelievable finish to that game, and one that a lot of people remember, and obviously what it led to.
20: The Bulldogs Walking Encyclopedia, Jeff Dantzler, the new voice of Georgia football, is with us from the press box. J.D., memories, JD's Rose Bowl.
18: Okay. It was absolutely incredible. And when you talk about the history of these two schools, it's amazing. And you listed it off. Oklahoma's got the most wins in college football since World War II. Georgia's sixth. The Hall of Famers, the iconic coaches, the legendary players. And for it to culminate in Pasadena that day, and for Georgia to have the comeback from 31-14 down to win in double overtime. It's one of the most amazing victories in the history of Georgia football, and it was certainly a launching point for the program. You know what was so crazy, though, guys, when you think about all the wins and all the championships between these two programs through the years, especially if you go back to the Vince Dooley and the Barry Switzer eras, that it never locked up where, say, Georgia finished second in the SEC and played Oklahoma in the Orange Bowl, or Oklahoma finished second in the Big Eight and played Georgia in the Sugar Bowl. It really is amazing that we never played each other. And I think with that, the Rose Bowl, and now Oklahoma's first trip here to Athens and their first game against the Bulldogs as a member of the SEC, it just adds to the spice of this one. And guys, since the schedule came out, no doubt both schools have had this one circled.
15: You look back at history, and under Coach Richt early on, it was that hobnail boot game in Tennessee that everyone pointed to as being foundational. For the Kirby Smart era, I think it's that win against Oklahoma in the Rose Bowl that really typified that that this is the new standard for Georgia football. And two storied, historied teams and winning teams that have created a culture, but yet you look at that game, double overtime, and the leadership that existed on both teams, the Nick Chubb, Sony Michel, Davin Bellamy, Lorenzo Carter, guys that had come back, guys that had invested into the program and recognized what it did foundationally for the University of Georgia. And you see what was built after that. I don't think you have those national championships back-to-back without that foundation that was laid early on under Kirby's tenure. And you appreciate the fact that you're looking at these two teams going, this is exactly where you want to be as a Georgia fan. You're competing for a national championship on an annual basis. And to do that, you've got to beat some of the best in the business. And Oklahoma has certainly checked that box for a number of years.
17: Well, weren't in the locker room at the end of that game. Kirby came in and jumped on his team because we did make a lot of mistakes.
16: Mm-hmm.
17: And he says, you can't win a championship making the mistakes you did. He didn't say great win. He just says one of the greatest wins ever now because he felt like we played, we had to play with less mistakes to win the next week. And we came close to beating Alabama, but they did edge us. But I think that's part of the psychology that Kirby has. He knows when to pour it on. He knows when to back off. And You don't see that many times where Georgia has lost a lot of games in a season. But all you got to do is think about the word upset. You think about Texas A&M and Kentucky. You think about Oregon and Oklahoma State. You know, those are pretty stunning losses for those teams. And I don't remember a game. Well, maybe South Carolina when Will Muschamp was there. It's the only time I felt like Kirby's had a team that laid an egg.
14: Yeah, I think about the racehorse upset. So, wasn't there a racehorse upset?
17: That's how the word upset came into the lexicon.
14: Yes.
17: It was a long shot.
14: Oh, wow.
17: He ran fast enough to win the race. And so, from that point on, if you were a heavy underdog one, that was called an upset.
14: An upset. It's a racehorse word origin, folks. All right. You never know what you're going to get listening to the Napa Tailgate Show, do you? We're just full of fun facts. 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Chris Schiavone is our on-field producer. Zach Burhans is our studio producer today with Mike Coulter helping out. And Brandon Joseph is our remote engineer at the SCANA Energy Stage at State Plaza. We'll have more with Stench and Shock, JD and Lauren in 2 minutes. It's number two Georgia, ready to lock horns with 2-1 Oklahoma, the first ever foray by the Sooners to our Classic City. 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
7: Dog, give it to Chauncey, running right. He stood up at the one, reaches across the end zone line. Touchdown, Georgia. He slid it out there.
8: Chauncey versus Arkansas last week tallied three TDs in the first 34 minutes. Back with the Napa Tailgate Show from our Scana stage outside the UGA bookstore. Lots of folks milling by. Of course, they're all crowded in down there around the Tate Center parking lot where the dog walk will take place in about, I don't know, a half an hour, 45 minutes from now. We are jacked up for a marquee matchup between our Dogs and the Sooners of Oklahoma. UGA's 59.3 points per game average leads the NCAA. And shock, in limited action, Georgia quarterback Gunnar Stockton, he has sparkled series after series.
9: Yeah, I think the number one word for him has just been efficient, man. He's been really efficient in the run game, the pass game. I think coming into the last ball game, we were like, man, Gunnar hasn't ran a lot. He goes out and runs for nearly 100 yards in the game last week. And he's showing you the ability, baby, to throw the football down the field. He's showing you the ability, baby, to use his legs. But I think the best thing about Gunnar is his ability to get them into the right play. And there's so many situations in the game, in the run game, where you have to check it or audible it from one side to the other because you got a safety down and you got to get the best numbers in the box. And he's done a really great job of finding those numbers, but he's done a really good job of understanding, you know, where to go with the football too as well, throwing it down the field, taking the check down when he needs to, even getting down. We've seen Gunnar sliding now, that head first slide. Hey, we'll take it, not taking the extra hits. It's been fun to see him operate here in his second year as the starting quarterback in this offense, and it's been fun to see him go out and be effective too. So hopefully that continues today, but the way Gunnar goes about his business and practice and games, as well as, you know, watching film, I know this guy would be prepared and ready to go.
10: I think that's the big thing for Gunnar right now is it's his discernment, right? I mean, you look at all the talent, every quarterback in the SEC, they've got talent. They can throw the ball and hit all the small windows, all those things, and Gunnar is no exception. He's exceptionally accurate. He is able to run the ball. You saw it, and whether it's a designed run or if it's a scramble situation, he's recognizing coverage. Shock hit it last week, saying they're playing match man in the back end. There's going to be space, and two plays later, he's scrambling out of the pocket for a big gain. So it's his decision-making. I think it's undervalued right now. I think you look at statistics, and you don't recognize the fact that he is getting Georgia in the right plays consistently. And that's been the big difference. It's the reason why they've been so efficient and have been able to spread the wealth. You look at the number of wide receivers that have scored touchdowns. You look at the holes. And a lot of that has to do with getting in the right plays and putting the ball where it's supposed to be. And I think that's where Gunnar has really excelled so far today. And I'd love to hear what Danzer has to say about it. J.D., what you got?
4: Well, Gunner has been the consummate field general, and just fantastic. And a shot nailed it. Stitch, what did it take, two plays after he said QB run when Gunner broke off that 62-yarder?
10: It's almost as if he's in the meetings. He's in the room on the sideline.
4: That was fantastic. It just the fact that Gunner has been able to run when he's wanted to so far this year, and primarily that Arkansas game, has made just a huge difference. The way he's able to spread the ball around. And I think something else that he does very well, and we talked about this last week, and it's Gunner and really all the quarterbacks, but in particular Gunner. And I don't know if this is something specifically that Mike Bobo worked on him with, and with our quarterbacks on, but just the way they're able to handle the football, whether it's on play action, whether it's just making a pitch, whether it's making the pass, the ability to deceive that defense just a little bit, to maybe hold them off for an extra little count. Guys, I always thought Peyton Manning was the best at the play action I'd ever seen. He could just hide the ball so well. Stinch's guy, Drew Brees, was really good at it, too. But I think Gunner is so good at that, and he's able to utilize that to buy just a little bit of extra time in the running game and the passing game. And it's just another example of how people, how's Gunner gotten better? He's always been great, but he's gotten better in every facet of the game. That's one that stood out to me.
8: Well, across the pitch, Oklahoma checks into Athens with the fourth best scoring defense in America. They surrender an average of only 7.7 points per game. JD, as Savannah native Johnny Mercer wrote, something's got to give.
4: Well, they've got a tremendous defense. It's one of those, Kirby and I were talking earlier this week, and when we get our spotting charts and flip cards and all that stuff, you know, you go through and you circle one or two standouts. Well, no need to do that for Oklahoma. You could just circle the entire starting 11. Reggie Powers at that cheetah position, a safety, he's great. Heineke, the middle linebacker, is tremendous. And their front four, they are stacked across the board with P.J. Adeboara, Jaden Jackson, David Stone, and Taylor Wine. And we'll see if Stone's able to go today. And another thing, three times last week, Georgia gave up sacks. I think Shock mentioned that there was some miscommunication between the O-line and the backs. We got to get that fixed because, let's face it, Oklahoma, they're battle-tested. They played Michigan. New Mexico's won 8 of its last 10 games. They went 9-4 a year ago. So Oklahoma's coming into this game battle-tested. How is Georgia going to respond going up against a defense that a lot of people think might be the best defense that Georgia plays all year, which is also where the ones versus ones during this week of practice, Kirby did a little bit more of that than usual just to get this offense ready, because the best way to simulate Oklahoma's defense is to go up against Georgia's defense.
11: Well, I had a conversation with one of our coaches, and they were telling me that nobody does as many different things on defense than Oklahoma. And he was saying, come with multiple formations, they come with multiple sets, they come with multiple blitzes. And it had me scared to death. He kept talking we were the little sisters of the poor for this week. So,
4: I think we just lost him. I got nothing.
12: Do you have us in?
10: Pre-snap, they have a lot of adjustments. They bring pressure from the linebacking core. You get too close to the sidelines with a slot wide receiver, they're bringing pressure off the edge. It is almost eerily similar to watching Georgia's defense play. You look at the first.
4: Lost him again.
10: Front, a four-man front. That's what Georgia practices against, and I think that's an advantage for us in preparation for this Oklahoma team, because there's so many eerily similar facets to Oklahoma's defense to what Georgia sees on a week-in, week-out basis every day in practice. And I'll say this, Danzler mentioned it, that the competition has been different from what Georgia's seen and what Oklahoma has seen so far. And we're going to see a little bit of a transition because up to this point, Georgia's been able to play bully ball. We're superior to our opponent. And today it's going to be big boy ball, especially for our offense against their defense, because it's going to be one of the best defensive fronts that we see all year.
9: And the great thing about it, all you guys had some really great points. And since you just hit that last point that I was thinking about, was defensively, you see this every week. And the great thing about it is you got an offensive coordinator in Mike Bobo. You got a defensive coordinator in Schumann who works so good together in practice. I've heard them come to you and say, hey, look, I really need to see this look this week. I really need to see this blitz. I need to see this. And we're not going to tell our guys, but these are some of the things that we're going to see. And because they're just as talented, you can go out and show these different looks so they won't be the first time they see it in the game, or it won't be versus a scout team when, you have an advantage there. So I think having two guys as the coordinators who understand it best gives you that distinct advantage where you can go get those looks that you really need to see in a game. And then the other part of it is Venables has been known to do that over the years, even from his days back in Clemson, always aggressive, always active, guys moving all over the place. It's going to be fun. It's going to be interesting to see how Georgia communicates, because we talked about it last week. There was some communication issues as up front. They have to clear that up, because you're going to get a lot of different looks and stunts today that you have to communicate on the move, which a lot of people maybe don't understand. But as the play starts, you got to be able to communicate that to the guy next to you about who has who, because if not, all you need is one free runner and it doesn't work out for you.
8: So you got to do that with 93,000 people screaming at the top of their lungs and two bands playing.
9: No doubt.
8: Okay, I just wanted to make sure. Thank you. Shock, how was the Huey Magoo?
9: Unbelievable. Tonight? I'm talking about I had the strips that were pretty good. Sauce is unbelievable. 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
8: Before we take a quick break, Lauren, we lost a member of our coaching family this week.
11: We did, and it's a big loss for all of us who knew Ray Lamb. He was an outstanding coach, winning a state championship at Commerce, and it was so interesting. The whole family was involved, and this goes on in a lot of communities across the state. I mean, his older son was the quarterback. Then Hal, that was Bobby.
8: Bobby.
11: Then
8: yeah.
11: Hal Lamb was a receiver, and Lynn, their sister, was a cheerleader. And Linda, the mother, who never met an official she liked, was sitting up in the stands cheering, and then they all go and have dinner together. Ray was one of the most respected coaches in the state of Georgia, and his close friends were people like George Bobo and Mike's daddy and Sonny Smart. Just a wonderful family. And in the summers, they would go somewhere like Myrtle Beach and rent a cluster of condos and had children, great-grandchildren. They all played pickleball. They all played golf. They all cooked. And family is so important. If you'll talk to Kirby Smart, if you talk to every other coach in the country, you want a little bit of a family atmosphere if you're going to win and be successful.
9: Yeah, the great thing about Coach Lamb, I remember just being a people person. He invested in the guys. He was really, you know, truly invested in who you were as a man, who you were as a person. And I remember a bunch of conversations having with him and just being a guy that you felt like he really cared for who you are. And I think that's the best thing you can say about a coach is, you know, they love you as a player for sure, but those ones who really invest in you as a person, those are the ones that you remember for a very long time. And Coach Lamb definitely was one of those kind of guys.
10: And did it for decades.
9: Yeah.
10: Whether you're talking to guys that preceded you or came after, they all say the same thing about Coach Lamb, about how he treated you. And whether it was the players or the coaches, you know, he's such a great ambassador for the University of Georgia with all the high school coaches across the state. Just what's most memorable is the way he treated folks, and you always appreciate someone that sees you as a person before anything else. Danzer, what you got?
4: Yeah, it was a great man. I remember when I first got to meet him
12: back
4: in 1990.
12: I'll share it. He was so closely 1995 through 2004.
13: We're not supposed to be coming to you in this segment, right?
12: Linda, we're always, whenever I saw him, asked me about the Braves. Did you see this game? We would sit around on Friday nights on the road. Coach Lamb would want to talk about it and watch the Braves. Very, very nice. Our thoughts and our very best to the Lamb family on the loss of former Georgia coach Ray Lamb. And man, would Coach Lamb have loved to have been on the sideline for today's game, right? A gridiron tango between number two Georgia against SEC foe Oklahoma. First time ever in Sanford Stadium. We kick at 3:35. We'll continue with more of the Napa Tailgate Show. Stench and Shock talk UGA's run game in less than 10 on the Bulldog Sports Network. Okay.
14: But if he just does that off...
11: Lauren, Sanders, how are you?
12: This one is for you, Lauren, at the end of this one.
11: God, hey.
12: Oh, yeah. They gave us a minute and a half commercial to read live four times.
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1: Sony Michel in the backfield. We bring Hardman in motion. Hand it off to Sony. He's got a gap at right tackle. Sony quickly. 35-40. 45-50. 45-40. In Oklahoma territory. Moves to the sideline. 10-5. Touchdown. Touchdown, Sony. Took it to the house.
8: College football playoff semifinal at the Rose Bowl. Sony Michel with the second of his four touchdowns that day in Georgia's scintillating 54-48 overtime win over Oklahoma. Scott Howard with that call on January 1st, 2018. Same two teams today from Dooley Field. Our Napa tailgate show continues now with Lauren Smith. Lauren?
11: Joe, a great Georgian, Tyler Harper, the Commissioner of Agriculture, and I like to talk to Tyler from time to time. I'm an old farm boy, Neil, John.
12: I know.
11: Chuck, and I love it when I read about Georgia-grown products. And nobody in the state better to talk about that than our friend Tyler Harper. I know we're number one in pecans, peanuts. We were peaches, but you say that our peaches are still better than anybody else's. And then, of course, naval stores. We own the world. Okay, we sort of cornered the market down in Valdosta.
22: Yes, sir.
11: So what else are we outstanding in?
22: Well, Lauren, good to be with you, John. Hondo, good to be with y'all. And, you know, what better way to talk about Georgia football than talk about Georgia agriculture, because you can't have football without agriculture, right? you got to feed your players, right, to ensure they're healthy. You got to have grass to play on. You got to have leather for a football.
12: So what else are you going to make a pigskin out of?
22: Exactly. You got to have agriculture to have football. And so what better way to talk about it? And I'm glad to be here. I was actually at that game at the Rose Bowl in 2018. Here for the second meeting between our number two Georgia Bulldogs and Oklahoma, and I'm looking forward to today's rematch, and looking forward to a big win like we had in Pasadena a couple of years ago, and that was a fun game. But you know, when it comes to agriculture, we are a huge ag state. You know, it's our number one industry. It's the backbone of our economy. Over $100 billion industry. 370,000 Georgians employed in our ag industry. We grow almost 200 different commodities in our state. You can get, I don't know another state where you can do this. You can enjoy apples from North Georgia, fresh Georgia shrimp off the coast. You know, you come down to South Georgia and get some great satsumas and blueberries. Middle Georgia, where you get your peaches and your pecans. Name another state where you can have that all on one spread. There aren't many states that you can do that. And we're the number one producer of peanuts, as you said, pecans or pecans. We're number one in both. I want to make sure everybody understands that.
12: It sounds like 100 million weights of foods of various kinds.
22: There is.
12: You know, bipeds, sure, and quadrupeds, just all kinds of stuff.
22: All kinds of stuff.
11: Tyler, I have been to street markets all over Europe. And I love it to be in a town on when they have their Ag Day, whatever they call it. And so everybody has a garden or wants garden products in every community I've ever been in.
22: Yes, sir.
11: So here, you can go to your local farmer's market and you can really get some good food.
22: You can.
11: Now, you got to have a cook. So at my house, that's a problem because I can't cook.
22: Well, we'll try to work on that for you. We'll try to help you out. But no, you're right. You can travel all over the state. Our local farmers markets, our state farmers markets all over the state, where local farmers and producers have their products that you can go buy locally and sell. And that's supporting Georgia Grown. It's supporting our Georgia farm families that are the backbone of our state. And we encourage people to do that all the time, whether you're looking for peaches or tomatoes or okra or squash or whatever it is. You know, we grow it well in our state. You mentioned earlier we might not be the number one peach state, but we're number one in quality when it comes to peaches anymore. Unfortunately, South Carolina and California have us beat in that. But we're still the number one forestry state. We're the number one poultry state. I know y'all been enjoying, I believe, some Huey Magoos today. We grow more chicken than anybody else. So it is. We have a phenomenal industry, and you can buy that at your local farmers market at any time.
11: Well, thank you for coming by. Thank you for that good farm report. And as I say, I get turned on when I go into a town as a farmer's market, and then when I read about all the number one products that we have, that's just terrific. Thank you for coming to see us.
22: Yes, sir.
11: Go back over to Hondo.
12: Well, thank you very much, Lord. Tyler, great to see you. Thanks so much for coming on with us. We appreciate you. Lord, have you tried the Huey Magoos yet?
11: Well, I know where it's at. If I can
12: send it over there next to Tyler, is that under his phone?
11: Yeah.
12: Maybe?
11: No, that's DJ.
12: That's all right. Same one. Go ahead and take that one.
11: All right.
12: All right. Very good.
11: Heard of Huey Magoos? 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
12: All right, thank you very much, Lauren. Before we break, let's find out who this week's designee is as our Primerica Player of the Week, presented by Primerica, championing middle-income families' financial game plan for a more secure financial future. Lauren.
11: Well, that would be this week junior running back Chauncey Bowens, a native of Port St. Lucie, where the Mets train in the spring, or winter actually. Bowens finished second with a career-high 3 touchdowns during the 45-17 rout of Arkansas last week in hot Fayetteville. Bowens' first two scores put the Bulldogs up 14-7, and his final one-yard rush into the end zone increased Georgia's lead to 31-3 in the third quarter. He was part of the offensive unit that piled up 464 total yards and one that went 6-for-6 in the red zone. Wow, wow, wow. So we got Georgia off to he was helping lead us to a 3-0 start for the 12th straight season. I didn't know that stat. We get that from Leland Barra.
12: Thank you, Leland. Thank you, Lauren. And thanks to our friends Wade Douglas and the rest of the team at the bookstore for outfitting our radio crew today in some awesome sweatshirts. They didn't give me a polo. I like the sweatshirt. Stitch is eating his Hueys and going, ooh, can't wait to see my new sweatshirt. Make sure to stop by today after the game or shop online at UGABookstore.com. In fact, there's time before the game if you're here in Athens. The UGA Bookstore, it's where dogs shop. Right around the bend, Georgia's offense has been balanced and prolific thus far in 2026. TJ Shockley, John Stinchcomb discuss whether we can continue that success today against an entirely different level of competition. Number 2 Georgia between the hedges versus Oklahoma. Kickoff today at 3:35 on the Bulldogs Sports Network.
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5: Frazier going to go left across the five with space. Touchdown, Nate Frazier. Frazier lowering that shoulder. It's his 20th career touchdown, and the Dogs draw first blood.
6: Mr. TD Nate Frazier leads our Dogs with five rushing TDs on just 24 carries. The Oklahoma Sooners are in town for a first-ever visit today, and we will find out if their vaunted defense can slow or stop the red and black locomotive. This discussion about Georgia's offense is brought to you by the Sports Bug Network, bringing real-time play-by-play in Sanford Stadium. Sport Bug Network. Stint Shock, your old buddy Hondo, back on the radio on a spectacular Saturday in Athens, GA. And through two games, Georgia had run the ball on 52% of its plays. Then last week in sweltering Arkansas, Georgia ran the ball on 34 of its first 40 plays. That's 85%. Now, granted, there were a couple of sacks, a couple of DPIs mixed in there, but Georgia stench just seemed to be lining up and saying, try to stop us, woo pig suey.
7: I think that's exactly what they did, and they challenge every team. You've got to be able to stop the run first, and if you don't, then it's going to be a long day. I think Arkansas proved that. It starts up front. The O-line is a strength for this team, but it doesn't stop there. You look at the blocking on the perimeter, and then we have elite running backs. I mean, you look at Nate Frazier as he started the season. Was it like four touchdowns out of six snaps, his first six snaps, first six carries? And Chauncey Bowens, there's not much drop-off there. So player of the game last week. It's a team effort every time they run the ball, and they are committed to it and very efficient when they do it.
4: Running the ball is, like Stitch mentioned, it's the key to everything because everything works off the run game. The play-action game, Gunner's ability to throw the football down the field. If you're going to run the football, guess what? They're adding more guys to the box. And then here we go. We got one-on-ones on the outside. Let's go win. And that's part of the equation. And each week, Mike Bobo gets up before the team or gets up in front of the offense, and he talks about the physicality has to be there. And there's a reason the offensive line is in row number one when they're in the locker room, because it starts with them. And if they don't get that going, if they don't

0: that doesn't want you to move. They're going to be moving. They're going to be stunned. They're going to be doing a lot of things to create the run game. And they have to do that if they're smart, because Georgia has shown the ability to run the football, run power, run duo, run everything that's in their arsenal to get where they need to be. And if Oklahoma knows that they can't stop the run, it's going to be a long day inside Sanford Stadium. Forget about the pass. Forget about Gunner's efficiency. If you can't stop the run, this day will be long for you. It's going to be a long ride home to Oklahoma.
1: Well, tell Brent Venables that I won't talk about the 286 passing yards a game. I won't talk about how 11 different receivers have caught 12 TD catches this year, Shock.
0: Crazy. It's great that a lot of guys have had a chance to touch the football. And I think that's part of the plan. And, you know, I've heard Kirby talk about it a bunch of times is, you know, if you're expecting the 1,000-yard receiver, that's just not where this offense is all about. This is an offense that's made to distribute the football, and wherever the coverage takes Gunner, that's where you go with the football. And it's up to the player to, hey, if I throw you a 5-yard hitch, turn that thing into 30 or 40. Turn it into a touchdown. That's where you get your yards from. But the ball is going to go to where the defense dictates it, and that's where Gunner has been really special, is understanding, hey, I'm not locking in on one guy. Oh, I see Tylen over there. I want to get him the football. No, it's, oh, they're playing too high. I got to, they're bailing. I got to drop it down to my back. That's part of this process of why he's been so good and why his offense is so good, because you can't just lock in on one guy. Each guy has to go out and make his own plays, but Gunner's going to get it to him, and you got to be efficient when you do.
2: And if that's your approach, you better have guys that buy in and believe it. And
0: for sure.
2: I think that's exactly what they found, is a lot of really talented players, they're selfless. You hear Coach Smart talk about Mudita all the time, about finding joy when your teammate has that success. And I think when you look at these statistics, when you don't hear the grumblings out of the locker room of, I haven't got mine, that shows buy-in. And this team believes that we are better as a whole when we support one another, and it's not about me. And it allows Gunner to be able to distribute the ball rather than forcing it to a specific receiver, that you're more worried about individual statistics than team wins and overall offensive efficiency. And I think that's what makes this team so dangerous. That's the reason why you have 12 touchdowns from 11 wide receivers, and the joy and celebration, whether it's on the sideline or on the field and in the end zone, when your teammate scores, we score. And it's that belief, that buy-in into the Medina approach that Coach Smart has been preaching since he got here.
1: Well, Stench, your turn. How are the Huey Magoos today?
2: Well, here's the good news, Hondo. I didn't want to make any advertisements without officially trying the product today. I mean, obviously, yeah. I'm a big fan, but...
1: And you've been trying it and trying it and trying it, haven't right. you? I've been watching you, pal.
2: I'm confirming the validity of my original assessment, which is, man, that is some good fingers. So, for those of you, have you heard of Huey Magoos? Well, they're here with us today, serving up some of their signature chicken tenders. Let me just tell you, they are delicious. 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
1: 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We'll hear from Coach Kirby Smart in the next half hour or so. He'll have an

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0: Here's another listen back to Larry Munson's greatest calls.
4: They got 17 yards and a first down. The clock starts 29, 28 seconds. Neuheisel throwing. Intercepted on the 30. Driving down the sideline. Running down the sideline. Charlie Dean. Touchdown. Touchdown. Touchdown. Charlie Dean read it right and cut inside and came wide open. 68 yards for a touchdown. Part of that new patched up, crippled up, gone, graduated, sunk secondary. 18-8. 18 seconds. Charlie Dean suddenly will probably take a penalty for the mob scene that we had in the end zone.
5: 1983 season opener, waning minutes of the fourth quarter with UCLA on the move between the hedges when Charlie Dean ended any hopes of a Bruins comeback by intercepting Rick Neuheisel and taking it to the house. Georgia's 19-8 win that day, I remember it well. And thanks to Jeff Dantzler for suggesting that highlight, a Rose Bowl connection to today's opponent, Oklahoma, whose only other meeting with Georgia came in Pasadena 9 years ago. 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We have a high today of 80 degrees at kickoff. The new voice of Georgia football, Jeff Dantzler, sits with us next as we prep for the Dogs and the Sooners on the Bulldog Sports Network.
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13: 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He'll walk in for his second touchdown, and Georgia strikes again.
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13: Dogs in the eye with Bo Walker at the tail. The line is a two. Puglisi fakes, drops, looking, wide open, back of the end zone. Touchdown, Georgia, Lawson Lucky.
14: Jeff Tansler, Neil Williamson back on the Napa Tailgate Show. JD, here's a little something to nibble on as we just listened to Ryan Puglisi's TD toss to Lawson Lucky last week in Arkansas. First of all, great call in that game, buddy.
15: Thank you.
14: Yep. Georgia's backup quarterbacks have already thrown an aggregate 33 passes over our first three outings. In 14 games last year, they attempted 28. And until Gunner was forced into action for a game and a half following Carson Beck's season injury, ending injury in 24, Gunner had thrown only 16 passes in a relief role all season. The double dose of good news there is we're winning games by a lot, and our reserves are seeing live fire action.
16: No, that's exactly right. And I think just getting that, as Coach Donnan used to say, that playing time when the band's playing is so important. But as we've all talked about, it's getting jacked up several levels here today, especially with this Oklahoma defense, which is just terrific. And, Neil, where Oklahoma can really get you, their defensive line, they not only tie blockers up, these guys have stats. They got tackles for losses. They got sacks. So a big key here today is going to be how well can Georgia protect. Because if the Dogs have to keep in a tight end and a back, go max protect against just a front four, that's going to free up that back end to do a whole lot more. So, as is almost always the case in the toughest league in the land, my friend, comes down to starting at the line of scrimmage.
14: Yeah, baby, chess game there for sure. Bring us up to date on Georgia's injuries, please, JD.
16: I think both teams are pretty beaten up with some bumps and bruises right now. You're seeing a lot of players that are questionable. Tyreek Green's going to be out for Georgia, and what an impact he's had as a true freshman. And we'll just have to see with Nate Frazier and with Isaiah Canyon. And one of the things we have seen, and I expect for Frazier to be able to go today, we've seen a variety of wide receivers really step to the forefront here, and that includes Craig Dandridge. He's a guy, as we talked about it back in preseason camp, who turned a lot of heads, and what a great start he's had, including that long 61-yard touchdown last week.
14: For the second straight week, we're facing an SEC opponent with a restless fan base. Now, per Soonerswire.com, offensive coordinator Ben Arbuckle's job is on the line over the next few weeks, and he isn't the only one on a hot seat in Norman KD, the Sooners are a program with a proud, rich legacy, and after 23 consecutive winning campaigns, Oklahoma suffered two losing seasons in Brent Venables' first 4 years at the helm.
16: Well, he got him into the playoffs last year, though, and this Oklahoma team is extremely talented, I think especially, again, on the defensive side here. But this league is just so tough, and it is so physical. The atmospheres, there's nothing like it. And you know, the bottom line is, it's hard to keep. If you're talking about nine conference games now and an SEC title game, it's hard to keep all these fan bases healthy. You know, Hondo, you think about like when you were in school at Georgia. When I was growing up, you had 10 teams in the league. You played six conference games, and you could have shared championships. You know, two teams go 6-0, or two teams go 5-1. It was much easier to keep more fan bases happy. That is just much, much more difficult now. And let's face it, for teams like Georgia and Oklahoma, it is all about making it to that college football playoff. And today's game is a huge step in the right direction for whoever wins it. For the loser, you're talking about really minimizing any kind of margin for error.
14: Excellent, JD. Thank you always for your insight.
16: Yes,
14: Jeff Dantzler will have the play-by-play for us today of Georgia and Oklahoma. Dogs fans, are you coming to the game today? Well, if so, you can hear the voice of the Dogs, Jeff Dantzler, and a radio call live in Sanford Stadium with no delay. Download the Georgia Bulldogs app and head to More and tap in on tap in-venue audio to listen. 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Huge day for Georgia football. The campus and city are buzzing. We will talk Dogs defense next with John Stinchcomb on the Bulldogs Sports Network.
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16: Hill out of the shotgun. Play clock at one. Just does get it off. Georgia bringing pressure, and we sack him back on the 45. Justin Williams, the Fleet Junior, out of Conroe, Texas. with a second straight huge defensive play for the Dogs.
14: This afternoon, it's number 2 Georgia versus 2-1 Oklahoma. 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John Stinchcomb here at the mic outside the UGA bookstore. Stinch, last week against the Arkansas Razorbacks, they had 6 drops. Now, we rocked them a couple of times, and, you know, footsteps are a part of the game. But for the most part, their receivers were open a lot. They made a lot of catches, too.
18: I think there were some uncharacteristic opportunities that Arkansas had and mistakes that were made on the back end for Georgia, which, you know, is uncommon. Certainly wasn't the case. Arkansas didn't dominate or dismantle our secondary by any stretch of the imagination. Chris Marshall, their receiver, made a couple of really nice plays, climbed the ladder, one-handed catch on one at the end of the second quarter in that two-minute period for them. But for Georgia's defense, you look at it and you say, I don't know that that's a bad thing. I think you want to be able to correct mistakes in real time and then have all week to work on it and get better, because you're going to be challenged this season. Mateer is a quarterback that can put it in various spots. He's got plenty of talent, but really focusing on Georgia's secondary, we saw some communication issues and then some. They got beat on some one-on-one scenarios, which is uncharacteristic and something you always work to get better at.
14: I'm not sure if Oklahoma will even try to run the ball a lot today, except for Mateer maybe pulling it down. But they're going to put it in the air, don't you think?
18: They're certainly going to run Mateer. I think you have to. I think that's part of his game. And really, if you look at the first 3 games that they've played, a lot of their mistakes, the Mateer is trying to compensate for the amount of pressure that he's under. So if they're not able to run the ball, it just gives Georgia's defense more opportunities to rush the passer and try to push him into a situation where he's forcing the ball, which is what he's done, and trying to progress his team and generate some offense. It's actually ended up in more turnovers for them. But certainly a big part of their game plan today is going to be to run Mateer, use his legs as a rushing threat. And I think they have to find a way to at least make their run game a part of the equation. It's never going to be a big focus for them this season, just based on what we've seen, and their offensive line probably can't create the holes that they need for it to be as balanced as Venerables and that offense would like. But Mateer is going to have to be a big piece of their rushing attack.
14: All right, thank you, John. We'll have more on both quarterbacks with Stinch and Shock when they rejoin us shortly, and we'll have Coach Kirby Smart in the next 10 or minutes or so with an exclusive scouting report as well. Longhorn Steakhouse and Georgia Football know what it takes to do things the right way. Visit Longhorn for an expertly grilled steak from the official steakhouse of the Georgia Bulldogs. Number 2 Georgia welcomes SEC foe Oklahoma. It's the Sooners' maiden voyage to Sanford Stadium. We'll have Coach Smart in less than 10 minutes. Bulldog Sports Network.
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13: We got a big lineman in at fullback. Power for Georgia. Bowen's running right behind blocking, pushing him into the end zone. Touchdown.
14: Let's make a long pass down to Dooley Field to DJ Shockley for the athletic director interview with Josh Brooks, which on a football game day is presented by Community Coffee. Shock.
1: All right, thanks, Hondo. Yeah, join down here with my man, Josh. Josh, before we get into anything Georgia, Athens related, how about this son last night? Big touchdown for your son. I mean, how cool was that to see him catch that that deep ball and make a few plays on Friday night?
2: You know, are you going to make a joke now about that being, you know, mother must have great athletic ability? It's usually the joke post make, but no. Super proud of
1: him. I heard it enough myself.
2: Yeah, yeah, all right. So, proud of the Glads, get another win, 4-1, so 2-0 in region. So, proud of him and proud of the group. But, yeah, it's always fun to see your boys do something good like that.
1: Congrats to Jackson, man. You got to give Jackson some love for sure, man. He's balling out here. Let's talk about today, man. Obviously, a big game. What does a game like this do for Athens, just for the culture around here when you have a big-time game that comes here? And Oklahoma's never been here, so it'd be fun to see them their first time in Athens.
2: Yeah, it's kind of crazy to think this is the second time in history we played Oklahoma. But, you know, you really start to see it starting on a Thursday and Friday when you start seeing everybody coming to town and the traffic pick up and then the restaurants are full and hotels full. So it's so big for the local economy and just for the whole, the town, the county, the state. And it's exciting to see, you know, a school like Oklahoma come in because they've never been here before, so they're fired up to come between the hedges. And look, we're a little under 2 hours from kick, and the students are already falling in, so you know the energy's going to be great today. I'm in charge of the weather, so I did my part today. I don't know who was in charge of the weather the last couple weeks, but I got it today, so I'm doing my part today.
1: Let me ask you, I don't know if you noticed it out. Who's in charge of what the fans were? Like, you're supposed to do a strike today, is that right?
2: Yeah, you know, we're going to have a little fun, and things like that that don't take away from anything on the field, but, you know, everyone loves the theme. Like, even last night in my kids' game, they had a, you know, America theme in the student section. So people love the theme, love a good, have a little fun with it. So opportunity for us to stripe out the stadium. We did the white uniforms a couple weeks ago. So it's just a way to have a little fun. You know, maybe 1 week we'll spell out Shockley with the...
1: That'd be great.
2: Yeah.
1: I look forward to those.
2: Yeah.
1: Last thing we got here, got about 20 seconds here. How do we get a win today in our second SEC game here at home?
2: Yeah, you know, we always talk about playing our standard. We play our game. They've obviously got a great team, SEC team, great defense. But I think if we control the line of scrimmage, we always talk about play our game and limit our mistakes, we'll be okay.
1: Josh, appreciate you as always, brother. And we keep rooting Jackson on, man. Go Dogs.
2: Go Dogs.
1: Hondo, back to you, man.
14: All right, thank you, Shock. Trey Shockley had a game this week, too. So good to hear both of those guys had their kids getting it, getting after it on the gridiron. Thank you to Shock. Thank you to Josh. The Georgia Bulldogs Football Radio Network is brought to you by Georgia Power. And coming up next, we will have Coach Kirby Smart with Jeff Dantzler. 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
25: Kirby, we look at the Oklahoma defense. Whenever I have my spotting charts, I'll circle a couple of the standouts. Well, I just might as well circle their whole defense because they are good at all 11 spots, aren't they?
26: Yeah, they are. They got most returning starters probably in the country, definitely in the SEC. They're well coached. They're fast. It's hard to watch the tape because they get after people.
25: You know what stands out to me, too, Kirby, on their defensive front, they don't just occupy guys. I mean, all four of their starters have got terrific numbers. I mean, TFLs, a bunch of tackle sacks, you name it.
26: Violent and disruptive and havoc-causing. They play aggressively, and it's a beauty. I mean, it's a beautiful thing to see because they play really good defense.
25: And Owen Heineke, just a textbook middle linebacker.
26: Yeah, he sees it all, man. This guy's intelligent. He can see things, and he's smart.
25: And you talk about a guy who's stuffed in the stat sheet. How about number three, Reggie Powers, back at safety?
26: Yeah, he's a good one, too. I mean, he's talented, plays nickel, safety, spins back, a great blitzer off the edge, and we're going to have to have a plan for him.
25: Really like John Mateer at quarterback. This is a guy who's played a lot of football. He can make plays with his feet and with his arm.
26: Yeah, he can. He makes people miss. He's a great, great, great guy with a run, kind of with the ball in his hand, whether it's draw, scrambles, just hard to tackle.
25: Isaiah Satinia, this guy in his career has had multiple 80-yard touchdowns receiving, returning punts, whatever it is. I think he's one of the most dangerous guys in the league, Kirby.
26: Yeah, he's an elite returner, and they find ways to get him the ball. He makes people miss. Just a talented all-around football player.
25: Well, we've got great special teams. You look at Oklahoma's special teams with Satani returning punts. Their punter is also named Miller. Grayson Miller is very good, and Tate Sandell's got won the Lou Groza Award last year, so he and Peyton are two of the best kickers in the country.
26: Yeah, dynamic special team players all over the board, and should be a great matchup for that.
25: All right, Kirby, quick message for our fans here today, please.
26: Man, let's get loud. Let's be proud. Let's get after it. Enjoy this great competition. Two great teams competing.
25: All right, Honda, back to you.
14: 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It's Georgia and Oklahoma today. Yes, sir. What a matchup of powerhouses. Since the start of the 2000 season, the Bulldogs ranked third nationally in victories with 274. Just one skinny victory shy of tying Alabama for second place. And only one behind UGA in fourth place, the Sooners of Oklahoma. Coming up next, Shock returns with John Stinchcomb to talk quarterbacks. Plus, we'll hear our Ken Nugent make the call of the week on the Bulldogs Sports Network.
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1: First and 10 on the 37. Gunner wants to throw. Gunner, gonna fake, gonna look. Protection. He's gonna roll to his right, 35-40. Gunner, 45-50. Gunner, 45-40. Gunner lowers his shoulder all the way down to the 38. Did somebody say QB run?
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2: Connor Stockton near unstoppable through three games. He has 38 completions in 45 attempts, 9 TD passes, 0 interceptions. Today we should see quite a matchup between Gunner and Oklahoma QB John Mateer. Shock's down on the field. Shock.
5: Yeah, it's going to be one of those games that if you like quarterback efficiency, maybe one side is a little bit better than the other. And, of course, we're going to be a little biased when I got Gunner. But, yeah, you got two really talented guys. I remember coming to the season, a lot of people thought Mateer would be a guy that would be up for a Heisman because he played so well last year. And even though he got hurt, he was one of those kind of guys that just saw the talent level. And now you turn around and might be the other way around, where Gunner has been the guy that's been the most consistent in his last few years. He's done a really good job of taking care of the football the last few years. And Mateer's kind of struggled, but still, you can see the talent level. And that's what you got to have when you have two major programs like this. You got to have a guy who is the trigger man that can do really good things for you and win ball games for you. Both these guys have that ability, and it's going to be fun to watch both these guys battle it out today and see which guy can come out on top.
6: I think you start there with the similarities, right? Both established in the SEC, have shown playmaking ability with their legs along with their arm, but yet the big difference that Shock hit on, and it's pretty considerable, is the protection of the football. I think that's undervalued in Gunner's game, his ability to distribute, his ability to recognize when he should vacate the pocket and rely on his legs and escape and not put the ball into harm's way. And that's something that Mateer has struggled with so far this season. It's been a defining characteristic of their game against Michigan and really their three games so far this season. And it's something that's undervalued in Gunner's game, is his ability to get the ball to his receivers but not risk a turnover. And he's been so efficient as the starting quarterback at Georgia last year and obviously so far this year.
2: Last week, entering the game, Gunner was last on the team in rushing. He had one rushing attempt. Last week, we saw him rush for 62, 25, 22, 14 yards, 122 yards gained. In case future opponents hadn't remembered, Gunner Stockton's got some legs, and Mike Bobo sure reminded them of that.
6: Yeah, it's something that he's always had in his game. I think the first couple weeks, you didn't need it, so right. He didn't have to pull it out. I mean, you look at the efficiency of Frazier and Bowens and really the whole slate of running backs, you didn't have to ask Gunner to be a run threat. And then as soon as you call it against Arkansas, you see what he can do with a called run with that 65-yard scamper, mm-hmm. and his ability to get down the field, but also his escapability from the pocket when once they recognize on the sideline, they're doing more man match on the back end, and there's more escapability and yardage for him if he wants to run and escape that pocket. So he's always had that in his game. It's funny when, you know, because statistically he'd only had that one rush
2: right.
6: In the first two games. You're like, what do you think, he forgot how to run? Of course not.
2: No. Shock.
5: Yeah, I love the fact that he's able to kind of decipher when he needs to run as opposed to when they have the design calls. And I think that's a big part of his game. And I think he's learned when to use his legs. And last week on the big run, it was a design call. And obviously he made a big run on it. But yeah, that's one of the attributes that made him the guy for Coach Smart, is his ability to use those legs, especially in this league where you have so many athletic and talented guys on the other side of the ball, especially at front that can run. Having a guy who can be moved, who can be mobile, mobile is a plus for you. And sometimes it's not going to always be right. Sometimes it never happened to Snitch, but sometimes linemen, they miss blocks and you got to make a guy miss. But it's fun that we got a guy who can make you right when sometimes things go wrong.
2: Yes, Snitch had good grades in the classroom and in the after the game, didn't he,
6: Shaka? And I still owe Shaka a 20 spot for that little shout-out right there. We'll take it.
2: Thank you, guys. 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Stitch returns in less than 10 minutes to let us know what the big dog needs to do to eat today. It is a noteworthy Saturday in Athens. The great Oklahoma Sooners program is in town for the first time ever to take on our second-ranked dogs in a crucial early-season SEC skirmish. We kick at 3:35 on the Bulldog Sports Network.
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14: Hi, my name's Leora, and I have leukemia. So I was like feeling like a little sick for a few months, and so we just went to the doctor, and maybe you should go to a hospital because we don't know. And then when we went to the hospital I go to, they suddenly figured out I had cancer. Well, I had really fun because on the week of it, it was my birthday. My 10th birthday, actually. Yes. It was really fun, and my favorite activity there was archery, fishing, and we also did, pottery. It's, important because it helps us kids with cancer like to be like a little, like have a little fun since cancer is hard and all. So they give us something to do so then we have like a little more fun with our lives. Thank you, Georgia Power, for this recognition and for including us in the impact of positive energy.
13: Thanks, Leora, and we hope you get well soon. Georgia Power is committed to keeping the lights on for its 2.7 million customers across the Peach State. Now back to the Tailgate Show.
15: Dogs offense trying to go to work here to tighten up a 31-17 score. Oklahoma in front by two touchdowns over the Dogs. Fromm under center will stretch handoff to Chubb. Chubb at right tackle breaks one sack, breaks another one. Now he's in the open. 40, 30, near sideline. Chubb, Chubb, Chubb, touchdown!
2: Nick Chubb, how we love thee still. Chubb in the Rose Bowl 2017 CFP semifinal. What a third quarter TD burst there. It brought the Dogs to within a touchdown to the Sooners in what was really the best spectator football game I've ever seen live. And I've seen a few. Seen a few college football games in my day. Same two teams squaring off today here in Athens. Now with a stroll down memory lane, our Lauren Smith. Lauren? Lauren, try this. Lauren, try this headset.
16: All right. In 1965, NBC sent Jim Simpson and Bud Wilkinson to call the Georgia-Alabama game. And that was the first time that we had a live network TV in town. And Bud was really taken by the young staff Vince had put together. Georgia upset the defending national champions 18-17 on the flea flicker pass late in the fourth quarter. Kirby Moore to Pat Hodson to Bob Taylor, and then Kirby threw a two-point conversion pass to Hodson, and it was one of the greatest victories ever in Sanford Stadium. The score again, 18-17. Following the 65 season, Oklahoma fired Gomer Jones, Bud's longtime assistant, and Bud told the president of Oklahoma that the best young football coach in America resided in Athens, Georgia. OU offered Vince a nice raise over what he was making at Georgia. But then Buster Kilpatrick, a name not many people would know, although the law firm with his name is still active in Atlanta, Kilpatrick Cody. And he came with a tax-sheltered annuity plan, and that made Vince realize in the long run he would benefit greater financially than the great cash that Oklahoma was offering. And I think Barbara, his wife, didn't want to go. That might have factored into his ultimate decision. But boy, it was a great day. Students rang the chapel bell, and the late Dean Tate got in on the act, ringing the bell with the students. And then what happened at Oklahoma, Jim McKenzie took the job that Vince turned down. He died after a year on the job. Chuck Fairbanks took the job at Oklahoma. Then went to the New England Patriots, and Barry Switzer took over, and he got the job because he was such a great wishbone a proponent and had perfected the wishbone trying to rival Darrell Royal at Texas. So, Bulldog fans, every time you can, thank old the late Buster Kilpatrick. He was a great dog. And, Neil, I've been fortunate to know Oklahoma's three greatest coaches, Wilkinson, Switzer, and Bob Stoops. Now, Wilkinson and Switzer like to run the wishbone or option game, and Stoops was a little different. He was more wide open, and he liked to throw the ball, and everybody liked that. But Bud ran a split T and Switzer the wishbone. And then just a few months later, the Falcons' first-round draft choice, Tommy Novus.
2: Yep.
16: Bud Adams, Houston Oilers, two leagues did not merge. The AFL was still, yeah, Bud Adams, oh man, he was stacking the money about as high as he could on the table. Buster Kilpatrick got in on the act again at the behest of his good friend Rankin Smith, the first owner of the Falcons, and he gave Novus a plan where he realized in the long run he'd save more on taxes and it was a better package to take the Falcons.
2: Those are great stories. Thank you, Lauren. Great stories with some old friends. Tommy Novus, a good old friend. Do miss Tommy indeed. Georgia fans, it's here. 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The Georgia Lottery. When you play, Georgia students win. Stinch will let us know what the big dog must do to eat today versus Oklahoma. That is 2 minutes from Mark on the Bulldog Sports Network.
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24: Fake. Stockton keeps it. 10, 5, breaks the tackle. Touchdown as he looks back at the defender who's laying on the turf. Back at the 5. How about that from Gunner?
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2: All right, let's head back upstairs to Jeff Dantzler, who has a guest, J.D.
26: Thank you very much, Neil. Proud to be here by good friend Toby Rowland, the very famous voice of the Oklahoma Sooners. First of all, Toby, we had a lot of fun out in Omaha. We had some great games. Congratulations on that baseball national championship, and welcome to Athens here today.
27: What a thrill this is. You know, I'm just watching these two teams warm up right now, and seeing the uniforms together on the field is great. Just two of the classic uniforms in all of college football. This is a real thrill for me and for Sooner Nation to be here today.
26: And I think, too, when you look at the two helmets, that crimson and cream, the OU and Georgia with a G on there, it's crazy. We've been talking about it all day so far. This is just going to be the second all-time meeting between Georgia and Oklahoma.
27: It's astonishing when you consider the history of these two programs that they haven't run into each other at a bowl game somewhere along the way, much less schedule each other. I know we had one on the docket that was canceled because OU joined the SEC, but yeah, it is amazing that they haven't played more often, and we are very much looking forward to hosting you guys in a couple of years in Norman.
26: Well, Toby, it should be a great game here today. I think we're all expecting that. What are a couple things that you feel like Oklahoma needs to do to win here today?
27: Offense has really struggled early in the year, and so the defense is unfortunately probably going to have to carry the load for them. You know what? Oklahoma got hot late in the season last year and made the run to the college football playoff. It was on the strength of their defense and special teams. They had the Lou Groza Award winner kicker in Tate Sandell, and he's back, and he made everything he looked at last year. And then the defense was not only good, but they helped the offense by scoring. OU won at Tennessee, and they had a defensive touchdown. They won at Alabama, and they had a defensive touchdown. And it looks like it's going to have to be their formula again here in 2026, that not only is the defense going to have to be stout, but they're probably going to either have to score or really put the offense at a short field to help them out, because the offense is just having a hard time finding traction so far this year.
0: Toby, great to have you here, my friend. Thanks so much for the time.
27: Have a great call, Jeff.
0: All right. Hondo, Stant, Shot, the whole gang standing by. That's Toby Rowland. Does a great job as the voice of the Sooners.
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0: John Stinchcomb, Neil Hondo Williamson back with you from the Scana stage outside the UGA bookstore, Napa Tailgate Show. Stinch, what does the big dog need to do to eat today?
1: Here's what you got to do. You got to start off, no gifts. We can't give gifts to the visitors, which means no turnovers, no busted assignments on the back ends. Make them earn everything they've got. So defensively, you got to pressure Mateer. Well, you've seen it. The recipe for success these first 3 weeks against their offense is get Mateer under pressure early and often, force him into some mistakes. And then offensively, we got to win the war. You might not win every battle. This is a great defense that Oklahoma is bringing to town, but you got to be able to win the war at the end of the day.
0: Very good. Well, that's good. Concise. Thank you, buddy.
1: Keep it short.
0: Love it. The Champions for Charity game is on. Every time the Dogs win, Camp Twin Lakes, Annandale Village, and the Atlanta Ronald McDonald House Charities win as well, because Walton Gas will donate $1,000 to these local charities for every regular season victory. And for every bowl game the Dogs win, Walton Gas will donate $5,000. Everyone's a winner with Walton Gas. All right, Stinch, Shock, J.D., Lauren next. Number 2, Georgia, mano a mano between the hedges today on the Bulldog Sports Network.
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0: 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Our roundtable crew is huddled again to reveal our weekly predictions. For you folks out there, a stark reminder, please no wagering. Last week, Lauren practically lapped the field by finishing 4-1. JD was 2-3. Shock, Stinch, and I were sadly 1-4. So, after 3 weeks, our two-time defending champion, Lauren Smith, leads the pack with an 8-5 record, two games better than those in second place. On to today's picks. Number 4, Ole Miss at number 21, Florida. Lauren, you're

0: guys have heard nothing all week but the kinds of things their coaches don't want them to hear. So I'm going to pick Florida.
1: Stinch?
2: He's picking Florida. I should go with him if he was 4-1 last week, but I'm still a believer in Trinidad. I'll pick Ole Miss.
1: Yeah, I've got that Mississippi magic too. JD?
3: Gators.
1: And Shock?
4: I go Ole Miss.
1: It pained JD to say that, didn't it?
2: He was quick.
1: TCU at UCF. Jeff, you're up first, then Shock.
3: Horned Frogs.
4: Horned Frogs.
1: I'll go with the Horned Frogs too, baby.
0: I'm a Horned Frogger this week.
2: Clean sweep. Give me TCU.
1: Clean sweep. John Stinchcomb. Oklahoma State at West Virginia. Both schools have knocked off top 25 opponents this season.
2: Yeah, Oklahoma State beats Oregon but lost to Tulsa. How does that happen? I don't know. I'll still pick Oklahoma State.
1: All right, Lauren?
0: I got to go with West Virginia. Oklahoma State's looks going to run out.
1: All right, Chalk?
4: Okay, State.
1: I will go with the Mountaineers to win at home and crack the top 25. JD?
3: Country Roads.
1: All right, and Shock, you can start us off, and JD will be second. Number 20, Oregon at 12th-ranked Southern Cal tonight at 7:30. Hit it.
5: I don't think Oregon's played well, man. I'm going to go on the road. I'm going to say USC.
3: Ducks high scoring.
0: Oh, me. I got a bunch of Oklahoma people in my house and next door. They all hate Lincoln Riley. So I'm going to go with Southern Cal.
1: Have you seen Dante Moore's fro?
2: I have.
1: He's got a little Andre 3000 going there.
2: There's a lot going on up top.
1: All right, Dan Lanning and the Ducks winning La La Land, Stinch.
2: Nah, I was thinking Oregon coming in, but I think USC has it.
1: All right, very good, gentlemen. 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Number 2, Georgia, Oklahoma, and the Sooners' first-ever visit to Athens. 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Let's go have us some fun. Jeff Dantzler is coming back. We'll also have Kevin Butler with special teams. 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
1: 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DJ Shockley down on the grass of Dooley Field. John Stinchcomb with your old buddy Hondo on our Scanna stage outside the UGA bookstore. Oklahoma's defense is loaded. They have been suffocating opponents all season. Men, as you reveal your game plans for the red and black victory, please tell me that you have included a fix for Georgia's pass pro against these fearsome Sooners. Stinch, you're an offensive lineman.
2: Start with stay on the same page. You looked at the three sacks this past week, and a couple of them just had to do with communication and being able to work well with one another, and that's going to be a key because Oklahoma will attack you in a number of different ways. They play fast. They shift their fronts. So being able to stay diversified in the offensive approach is going to be a huge key, and being able to communicate, which it helps being at home to do that.
3: I'm with you. It's going to be critical that the communication is there, but I think it's also critical to be good on early downs. I think this first and second down are going to be critical. Whether you throw it or run it, I think you have to have success on early down situations, because you get into those third and long situations, guess what? Here comes all the exotic looks. Here comes all the different pressures. Here comes the mugged up looks, and you got to decipher. Then that communication comes really in handy. So I think being good on early downs in this ball game will lead to a lot of success if you're able to do so.
1: Well, there you have it, Georgia fans, from two of the horses' mouths. Some great game plans for you. Thank you, fellas. DJ and Shock will return shortly. We are juiced up for today's slobber knocker in waiting. Kevin Butler is next to preview special teams on the Bulldogs Sports Network.
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11: So this crowd is jacked and ready to go. We'll kick it off from the far hash left to right. He will boom it.
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12: Here we block the punt. We block the punt. It's bouncing around up for Arkansas up near midfield, and they're going to touch it down just shy of the 50. The Dogs block the punt. London Humphreys coming in.
13: Does he know he's on tape?
12: Yeah.
1: Okay, hi, everybody. Hi, everybody. Okay, here we go. Got a little difficulty here. That's okay. We'll continue with our Napa Tailgate Show. Jeff Dantzler in the press box. Shock is down on the field. Tell him to put his shoes back on. I know it feels good on a pretty day like this, walking around barefoot in the grass, but that's a little bit something.
2: Acts as if he's in his front yard, this guy.
1: He does. I know. And okay, and okay, so we do have Kevin Butler. Kevin, okay, here we go, buddy. Okay, can you give me a little more of Kevin, please?
14: Yeah.
1: Okay, much better. Thanks. Check, all right. All right. You ready, Kev?
14: Yes.
1: The play is the fake punt, so we'll go into that.
14: Okay.
1: 3, 2. That's today's Make the Call, presented by Ken Nugent. Injured in a wreck? There's only one. One call, that's all. 404, call Ken. Kevin Butler, dude, backs to the wall for the SEC title, and Kirby Smart with El Grande Cojones there, muchacho.
14: Yeah, I'm telling you, that's the way the special teams really make an effect on a team. And it just was perfect timing because you weren't expecting it. You know, we brought Ariat across in motion many times this year. But today, it was, that play that day was just something special. And it really brought a lot of life into the team. So always good to get a big special team play.
1: Tonight, Kevin, Georgia looking at a potential major special teams deficit. First, Drew Miller will try to fill the large shoes of Brett Thorson, who's injured as our punter. How much is his absence going to hurt?
14: Well, it's going to hurt a lot. I mean, this guy's been a weapon for us for the last couple of years with virtually, I think, one return. So that's something that you just can't easily replace.
1: Well, folks, as you can tell, that was a taped segment from several games ago. If you're trying to figure out whether or not the mushrooms you had on your marinara sauce last night were the right kinds, sorry about that. Anyway, Kevin Butler will not be with us, I guess, for special teams. Kevin does the pregame show, right, the Dog Talk pregame, and he and I will often cut that so that he can go and spend time with his family. And we will record that right before we come on the air, and I apologize profusely for that. So let's move along, and hopefully JD is up in the press box. And Stinch, we'll start with you on this one. We mentioned at the top of the program the thrill we're having, arguably one of the five greatest college football programs of all time, playing guest in our house for the first time today.
2: Isn't it amazing that this is only the second time we played Oklahoma? The first was so historic, that Rose Bowl. Glad we finished that one 1-0, but how exciting was it? Double overtime, such a great game, and for both programs, obviously we came out on top and hope to do the same today, but the fact that two great programs, Danzer talked about it earlier in this pregame, both top 10 win totals since World War II. Oklahoma's won the most games of any team since then. To have this be the only second matchup in history between these two programs, amazing. And I hope we end the day 2-0.
1: Chuck?
3: Yeah, I'm excited about this one because of the two new brands that are in it. Obviously, we understand how big our brand is here at the University of Georgia, but having Oklahoma here, it just brings out the energy that you want for a big-time ball game. And while you come to a University of Georgia, Oklahoma, to play in monumental games like this, and like Stan just mentioned, the last time these two teams got on the field together, it was a historic one that everybody remembers. So hoping the day is less stressful, but we end up on the same side, which is on the win side.
15: Well, I think this is one of the classic games. I'm still not getting used to all the conference changes, but that's a fact of life, so you might as well accept it, whether you like it or not. But having two schools with the records that Georgia and Oklahoma have had meeting in Sanford Stadium, that's just a wonderful experience. And you can imagine this game sold out quicker than any game on the schedule. And I love the people from Oklahoma. They're really down-to-earth folks. They party hard like all fans, but they're a lot like Georgia in so many respects. They have a little bit of the underdog attitude because Texas has dominated that area of the country for so long, and they don't like anything about burnt orange. But I think they do have a little respect for Kirby. One of them, my guest friends, said an Oklahoma fan told them last week, says, you know, I want to win, but said, I really do like Kirby Smart.
1: Very good. J.D.?
16: It's just incredible getting these two teams together. And I think for me, growing up in the early 80s when Georgia was the kingpin, and then watching Oklahoma and Nebraska and all those great games, and Oklahoma in the wishbone and what they were able to do in all those Orange Bowls, just amazing histories. And when Bob Stoops came to Norman, they won in his second year the 2000 National Championship. He got Oklahoma back on top, back amongst the elite, just as Kirby Smart has done here at Georgia. So this was one of those blue-blooded matchups, and I can't wait to get it going. It sure does look pretty with those red and crimson helmets on the lush green of Dooley Field right now.
1: All right, you guys, stick around. We're going to come back with a roundtable crew and some more discussion right after we take a break. 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
8: We continue with our Napa Tailgate Show, and you get games where two tremendous defenses are matched up like today, Oklahoma and Georgia. And sometimes, shock, they end up being shootouts. How about a point total prediction for two teams today?
9: Is this for just us or just for them too?
8: No, for the two teams.
9: I say Oklahoma. I give them 10 points in this ball game, but our offense has been so good. I don't think we reach our mark of 45, but I think we get to 35 points tonight.
8: Did he say 35?
10: I think he did.
8: Very good.
10: He's got us mid-30s.
8: Yep, I've got us at 34.
10: Wow, y'all are bold. I was going to go a little bit lower. I think we're going to end up around the 31 mark. I think we keep them out of the end zone, but I think they score a few times. So I got it 31-9.
8: As a total point production, 31-9. So that would be 40.
10: 40 total. Yep.
8: Yes, very good. Okay, JD?
11: 36.
8: Ooh, we're all right together. And Lauren?
12: I'll say 35.
8: Okay. All right. Well,
11: he did the Bob Barker and went $1. He went under.
8: he did go under you with that Bob Barker. And now he's going to talk about saving animals and pet salvation. All right. Excellent work, man. Thanks very much. We are now, they have pushed kickoff. They tell me back by 5 minutes. So we are 55 minutes away from kickoff when they drop the green flag on the Bulldogs and the Sooners. Jeff Dantzler will return in less than 10 minutes with an exclusive Inside Skinny with our coach Kirby Smart. And I'll come back with scores for you from around the country, Texas and Tennessee, going at it up in Knoxville. This is the Bulldogs Sports Network.
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0: today. So we're going to see if the dogs are who they say they are.
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2: Away, it's reaching, it is reaching, and it is good! Oh, boy, did we need that.
3: What a kick, what a game. Hot Rod buried that 55-yarder just before halftime of the Rose Bowl, dragging Georgia within two touchdowns of, until that moment, an Oklahoma team that had dominated the 2017 college football semifinal. Lest we forget, Tay Crowder looked like Ozzie Albies fielding in the short hop to pick up that squib kick that set up that kick. All right, Lauren Smith, you had to, mention Garrison Hurst, our old friend, and what a star running back.
4: Yes, he'll be giving a tribute today on the field. Ryan Hunt of Fidelity, which sponsors this campus tour, and Matt Thine of the National Football Foundation gathered with their friends at our house last night. It was a great evening, and I really am happy about Garrison Hurst, coached by Larry Kimball, Lincoln in Georgia, first team All-America, Doak Walker Award, SEC Player of the Year in 1992, remains Georgia's all-time leader in single-season points by a non-kicker, and a single-season rushing touchdown record of 19. And another quick note, our quarterback, Gunnar Stockton, is a semifinalist for the Campbell Trophy, which is considered the academic Heisman. So maybe we'll have a lot of fun in Las Vegas in December.
3: Let's hope so. Thank you, Lauren. 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Georgia-Oklahoma is not one of them, but up in Knoxville, 14th-ranked Tennessee, hosting top-ranked Texas. They are 14-23 to play in the fourth quarter, with the Longhorns on top 13-10. Number 7, Ohio State at home at the Shoe against Illinois. Buckeyes lead that one 28-13 late in the third quarter. Texas Tech is at home with a 35-14 lead over Sam Houston. That is early fourth quarter. Number 16, Louisville. Wake Forest been battling it out all day, and they have played three quarters exactly. They are tied 27-27. Colorado at Baylor. The Bears leading 13-6. That's at the end of three. Also, Boston College at home against Virginia Tech. They're midway through the fourth. They are tied 14-14. You've got Kentucky hosting South Alabama. That's halftime, and the Cats lead that 24-21. UCLA leads Maryland 20-0. They are late in the second. And number three, Notre Dame at Purdue, and the Fighting Irish on top 4-0 early second quarter there. All right, J.D., Shock, Lauren, Stench, play-by-play, color, all that great stuff coming up between the hedges. But up next, we're going to have Coach Kirby Smart with Jeff Dantzler on the Bulldogs Sports Network.
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2: Kirby, can't wait to see how electric the stadium is here today for the Dogs and the Sooners.
3: Yeah, it's going to be electric. It's a great matchup. It's one of the all-time classic, both teams and programs. Should be awesome.
2: Kirby, we talked earlier this week, a lot of similarities when Notre Dame came in 2019 and Texas last year. Just the excitement around this visit, with it being Oklahoma's first trip here, I think it's added even more to the hype of this game.
3: It has. And the tradition, Rich, you know, from the last game that we played them, I think it's got a lot of fans really excited.
2: Kirby, a big test today for our offensive line, which, as you pointed out, we're really old and we're really young at the same time up front.
3: Yeah, we are. We've got both. We've got youth and we've got experience, and the experience has to help the youth.
2: Well, you talk about it every week. It starts at the line of scrimmage, and it certainly does every week. But I think that goes double today for Georgia and Oklahoma, both teams with excellent lines of scrimmage, as you would expect.
3: Yeah, you would. Both teams physical, both coached by defensive coaches, so it makes it part of it.
2: All right, depth is going to be very big here today.
3: Yeah, it is. We've got to play a lot of players, and both teams got them, so we're going to see who's got the most.
2: All right, we've talked about it a bunch this week. Merely hoarse or unable to talk tomorrow? What's the message for the fans?
3: Both. they can't have anything left in the tank.
2: All right, back to you, Hondo.
4: Thank you, JD. Thank you, Coach. A man of few words when he wants to be. Here's a quick position group challenge for today. You know already how great Georgia's tight end room is, right? Well, Oklahoma's first-year tight ends coach knows a little bit about the position, too. He's 17-year NFL veteran Jason Witten, an 11-time Pro Bowler, surefire future Hall of Famer. And under his direction, Sooners tight ends Rocky Beers and Hayden Hansen have each recorded TD catches this season. And that's significant because Oklahoma's tight ends managed only one touchdown among them in 2025. All right, we'll see how they match up against our defense today. And once again, we'd like to thank the folks at Huey Magoo's for feeding our announcers. 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Back with more from campus after this quick break. Kickoff between number 2 Georgia, 2-1 Oklahoma is just 42 short minutes away on the Bulldog Sports Network.
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0: knee from left side with a gaping hole. He'll waltz in for his second touchdown, and Georgia strikes again.
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2: On the 27, it's second down and 12. We go wild dog with Sony. Nauta goes in motion left. Snap it to Michelle. He's running to the left. Angling. 25, 20. Got a block for Grom. 50, 10, 5. Touchdown, touchdown, touchdown. Dogs win it. We're headed to Atlanta.
3: That was the game winner. Second overtime, Rose Bowl 2017 CFP semifinal. Georgia's breathtaking, spellbinding, come off the mat. 54-48, double overtime win over Oklahoma. Today, only the second ever matchup between two of the greatest college football programs ever. We'll talk about it some more after we pause for just 10 seconds. Station identification, this is the Bulldog Sports Network.
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3: It comes no surprise that the vibe from our Scanna stage outside the UGA bookstore is considerably different than what we experienced for the Tennessee State and Western Kentucky games. Brandon Joseph, our engineer, is nodding at me like, yeah, you can say that again. Well, Bulldog Nation, it's time to move over little dogs like Tennessee State and Western Kentucky and let the big dog, like Oklahoma, move in. Winners of six national championships, three engineered by Bud Wilkinson, two under Barry Switzer, and the last 26 years ago at Bob Stoops' direction. A trio of Hall of Fame legends who in their first four seasons combined won 122 games and lost only 16 while capturing four national titles in the process. Guess what? The Boomer Sooner crowd is getting restless with current head coach Brent Venables, who in his first four seasons in Norman has already lost 21 games just by himself. So those three guys, four seasons each, lost 16 over 12 years. He has lost 21. That's five more than the other three coaches combined. And yes, expectations in Norman, they are otherworldly, but with the Sooners, should they lose today and then have to play top-ranked Texas in 2 weeks in Dallas, things are going to get a little rocky out there in Norman, I bet you. An Oklahoma win today, heaven forbid, though, on the road against their second-ranked Bulldogs would certainly relieve some of that pressure, at least for 2 weeks. You want one last stat, courtesy of collegefootballnews.com. Brent Venables' record so far at Oklahoma is 34-21. His mentor, Dabo Sweeney's record after his first 55 games at Clemson, 34-21. And let us note that Sweeney lost game number 56, as we hope that Brent Venables will do today between the hedges. Hey, that's a wrap for our Napa Tailgate Show. Thanks so much for listening. And thank you to our engineer, Adam Gillespie, and our studio producer today is Zach had to jump in at the last sec. Zach Burhans. Zach, you did a great job under pressure. Our stage engineer is Brandon Joseph. Chris Schiavone assists the road dog and works the sideline with Shock. For Jeff Dantzler, DJ Shockley, Lauren Smith, and John Stinchcomb, this is Neil Hondo Williamson. I'll talk to you again at halftime on the Bulldog Sports Network.
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2: Oh, my goodness, clobber at the 30-yard line. Boom! Here comes pressure. We're going to get him. Got a lot of grass. See, he's gone to the house. Touchdown just like that. And it's ETN straight ahead. Touchdown! Touchdown! Dogs are SEC champions. Dogs have won it. Perfection wears red and black.

0: afternoon and welcome to a Georgia Football Saturday. Two of college football's most storied programs square off today in one of the game's most iconic settings as the Georgia Bulldogs host the Oklahoma Sooners between the hedges of Sanford Stadium at Dooley Field. Along with our network studio producer, Zach Burhans, our on-site producer engineer, the famous road dog, Adam Gillespie, our spotters, Neil Hondo Williamson and Chris Schiavone, on the sidelines, SEC Championship quarterback DJ Shockley, and our analyst, All-American, SEC champion, Super Bowl champion, Bulldog Hall of Famer John Stinchcomb. I'm Jeff Dantzler. Dogs coming in 3-0, 1-0 in Southeastern Conference play. The Sooners 2-1, the loss coming to Michigan. It's Oklahoma's first SEC game, just the second ever meeting between these two thoroughbreds of collegiate football. Georgia edging OU New Year's Day 2018 in the Rose Bowl. One of the most significant and memorable wins in red and black lore. The anticipation for this one has been building since the schedule was released a year ago. And now it's game day, and we are less than 40 minutes away from kickoff. The Georgia Bulldogs and the Oklahoma Sooners with our four drive to kickoff. It's time to bring on the passion and let the capability of the 2026 Ford F-150 bring the rest. 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Game on. 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When we return, Stinch's Spotlight. How about them dogs and boom a Sooner right here on the Georgia Bulldogs Sports Network.
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0: Ford Drive to Kickoff continuing on a picturesque Saturday afternoon between the hedges. The student section was filled in about 90 minutes ago. There is a massive throng of fans across the way coming in on the north side. The electricity, incredible here as the Georgia Bulldogs get set to take on the Oklahoma Sooners. prestigious spotlight here today. And this is one of those games you just feel like any one play for either side could make the difference. It could be something like offsides on a third and 10 that was incomplete, turns into third and 5, first down, touchdown, anything like that.
7: Yeah, with a big heavyweight match like this, you can't give any gifts. You know, you can't let the visitor have any kind of relief and gift them turnover, anything like that. An extended series, that can really make the difference.
0: Today, my Jedi powers are telling me we're going to see a non-offensive touchdown. I think that could make the difference. Now, you got these two defenses that are capable of doing anything. So many athletes, and the big key, Isaiah Cetania, their punt return man, is some kind of elite, averaging over 21 yards per return. He's got an 88-yard TD already this year.
7: Yeah, he's one of those difference makers. You've seen him out of the slot this season, score for the Oklahoma, and yet probably where he's most dangerous is in a return situation where he creates space and so quick and explosive, something that Georgia, I'm sure, is aware of and will need to make sure they limit any kind of opportunity for Cetania.
0: And Oklahoma in the white down to our right, walking off, arms locked like we are the Titans. The Georgia faithful across the way in the red, black here on the near side, the east end zone and the west end zone all in white, trying to stripe out Sanford Stadium, Dooley Field. The wind is pushing from left to right as we look at Old Glory. Things like that could always be a factor. And Bulldogs head coach Kirby Smart is standing by with DJ Shockley. Shock.
8: All right, thanks, AD. Coach, we got a great atmosphere, got a great crowd, got a really nice environment here. What do you say about the week, the preparation that went into this week, and how you feel about it?
9: Had a great week. Guys locked in, excited to play, a really good team. Everybody's excited.
8: Obviously, that quarterback is going to be a big focal point in this game. What's key to slowing him down and not giving him that extra play, especially what he likes to do?
9: Yeah, mix the looks on the guy. Finish well when we get a chance. Disrupt him by how we cover and how we rush.
8: Early in this ball game, especially in the first quarter, what do you want to see out of your unit, especially early in this game?
9: I want them to execute, play within themselves. Nobody needs to try to do too much.
8: All right, Coach, appreciate it. Let's go get him. All right, JD.
0: All right, thank you very much, Shaq. We're going to take a look at the lines of scrimmage. I think they're playing a little possum. I see big number zero down there for OU. I don't think any of us expected David Stone not to play today, did he?
7: He was already riling up the crowd down in the end zone, so I think he's feeling pretty spry.
0: It's the Bulldogs and the Sooners. Say no more. Georgia and Oklahoma on a magical Saturday afternoon here in America's greatest college town, Athens, GA. The Ford drive to kickoff continues after this timeout on the Georgia Bulldogs Sports Network.
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0: Georgia Bulldogs and Oklahoma Sooners, along with Bulldogs All-American legend John Stinchcomb. I'm Jeff Dantzler, and Stinch, this is such a line of scrimmage game, and we've talked about this a lot with Kirby during the week, but you look at Jackson, you look at P.J. Adebowore, David Stone, Taylor Wine, rare to see defensive linemen that aren't just tying up blockers. They're stat sheet stuffers, too.
7: Yeah, tackle for losses, sacks, they affect this game directly. It's not just I'm going to occupy offensive linemen and free up their linebacking core, which, you know, they're down a couple of bodies there. Just got one player back, number 10. He's a playmaker now. You got to watch Kip. He sideline to sideline for them, but really the battle is going to be up front. And to be honest with you, Dantzler, this is where Georgia has the advantage. Maybe not as much offense, or Georgia's offense against Oklahoma's defense, but certainly when you flip that card and you look at Georgia's defense against Oklahoma's offensive front, that's an advantage that we're going to have to exploit today.
0: The X factor in their secondary, he'll line up on the edge, he'll line up at safety as a nickel. Number 3, Reggie Powers, they call that position, that's their version of the star. They call it the cheetah, and this guy is some kind of player. How about this, Stinch? Through 3 games, 16 tackles, yeah, 4 TFLs, 2 sacks, and a PBU.
7: You better pay attention to where number 3 lines up on the field, which is everywhere. He's played contain when they bring him down to the edge of the line, almost like an outside linebacker type. Played him off ball as a safety down in the box, and yet you'll see him in coverage too. So plays a number of different roles for them. Is that X factor, and somebody that I'm sure Georgia is going to be aware of every time he's on the field.
0: 6'2", 214-pound junior. It's time to bring on the passion. Let the capability of the 2026 Ford F-150 truck bring you the rest for the latest offers. 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Ford says game on. Dogs and Sooners on a gorgeous day in Athens, GA. Back, Dooley Field, Sanford Stadium, and the Piedmont Healthcare radio booth. Larry Munson broadcast suite on the Georgia Bulldogs Sports Network.
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0: Dogs in Oklahoma, these two defenses both so talented here, and Stinch, can Georgia protect with five, maybe six, against that Oklahoma front four? To me, that's the biggest key here today.
7: It's going to be a challenge, but here's the good news, is that this is pretty much the same concept that they see in practice with their own defense. They start based in a 3-4 front, but it constantly shifts down to a four-man, sometimes five-man front presentation, and it's variable. They'll bring linebackers from all sorts of spots. That I could be describing either team, whether Georgia or Oklahoma. So they play fast, they play physical, they play with some violence. Again, that's something that Georgia does, and it's something that our offense has been used to, and something that should prepare them better for today's game.
0: And who better to prepare against for the best defense maybe that Georgia will see all season than the Bulldogs on defense at 1v1 Bloody Tuesdays.
7: Bloody Tuesdays. Boy, I'm glad I get to talk about them and not experience them anymore. I'll tell you that. But it's great work. And when you have those one-on-one opportunities, you can simulate all you want with the practice squad and the backup guys. But when you see it full speed and when it comes with the violence that you get with your starters versus starters, it makes a big difference. And I'm sure it helps with the preparation for what they're about to see with this Oklahoma defense.
0: All right. Kickoff is coming up here in about 16 and a half minutes. Back between the hedges as we continue on with the Ford Drive to Kickoff at the Piedmont Healthcare booth, Larry Munson Broadcast Suite, Georgia at Oklahoma. A royal matchup of collegiate football here today on the Georgia Bulldogs Sports Network.
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20: Snap it to Michelle. 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Angling, 25-20. Got a block for Grubb. 15-5. Touchdown, touchdown, touchdown. Dogs win it.
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1: Tremendous rendition. My heart's just beating out of my chest right now of the Star Spangled Banner. And then we had four fighter jets with an awesome flyover that had the stadium shaking, Stitch.
2: Followed by Garrison Hurst leading the crowd in the Go Dogs chant. So probably a good premonition for what's to come with Georgia being able to run the football, one of the very best to do it.
1: Was indeed. And galloping Garrison Hurst, he'll be heading to the College Football Hall of Fame this season. That run game going to be so big here today. You know, Oklahoma, they're going to try and get their run game going. A lot of their run game starts with their quarterback, John Mateer.
2: He has been their most productive rusher, which is equal parts condemnation of their overall run game and a credit to what Mateer offers this offense. He's, you know, not a huge guy, 6'1", 225, built a little stockier, but he can tote the rock, man. He runs hard. He's a between-the-tackles runner as quarterbacks go, but also gets outside.
1: All right, it is time. A young man, Palmer Hartley, is our battle hymn soloist here today. Enjoy, Bulldog Nation.

0: Georgia.
1: Just a tremendous job there. And as you hear the master, Larry Munson, lead into the video, Stinch, games like these, you play big, like the fumble you got for a touchdown against Auburn at 0-2. That'll get you in highlight packages like this. Legends are made on Saturdays like this one.
2: This is one of those games where you think, boy, this could be historically making in the difference right here. Oklahoma, first time they're coming to Athens. Great opportunity for Georgia.
1: Well, it's a situation, too, I think, on the other side, Stinch, where Kirby talks about it a lot, that adrenaline rush. I'm sure you felt it. SEC championship games, Sugar Bowl, NFC championship games, the Super Bowl. Just controlling that adrenaline. You get that adrenaline rush. Some guys, you can see them get tanked after a series or two before they get refreshed. Talk about that. And are you thinking about that right now in the locker room?
2: Yeah, no question. If you spike too soon, I mean, there's so much adrenaline pumping through your body, especially when it's an afternoon game, that sometimes you get too worked up. And by the second half, you got nothing left. So I think you've heard it from Coach Smart all week, that calm presence that he's trying to offer his team. This isn't a game that you have to worry about motivation. It's going to be there. You just don't want to peak too soon.
1: I think another thing you've got here, of course, Kirby, this an all-time great coach. You look at his record, it compares favorably with the likes of Bud Wilkinson, Newt Rockne, and Bear Bryant. And now Brent Venables has got his footing at Oklahoma. And I think for coaches, this is great because you're looking at when Alabama and Clemson were squaring off, these were the two defensive coordinators. And now here's Kirby at home leading his alma mater and Brent Venables with Oklahoma on the rise. Both teams in the playoff last year.
2: And rightfully so. You look at the way they run their programs, it's very similar. I think Georgia is obviously further along just in their development and overall depth foundationally. But they're developed the same way. They want to be physical. They want to play fast. You want it to be done the right way, the Georgia way for us, Oklahoma for them. And you see that identity trying to permeate through everything that they do.
1: It's time to ring on the passion. Let the capability of the 2026 Ford F-150 truck bring the rest. For the latest offers, see your local Ford dealer today. Ford says game on. And we have striked out the stadium here. It's red on the north side, south in black, east and west in white. Chris Giovanni's in black. I'm in white with red and black stripes. Hondo's in white. Stinch, you're in the red. And the road dog, he's still in red. But if Georgia wins today, we could see a recreation of what we saw a couple of weeks ago.
2: Shirts and skins. Road dog, your skins.
1: All right, dogs are just about set to take the field. And this is just so special to be with the red coats out there. The pageantry that goes into this. I'm looking at that big giant red crane across the way. And just most of the fans have made their way in. Let's hear from the great Brooke Whitmire now.
3: And now, ladies and gentlemen, if your blood runs red and black, get on your feet. And let's make some Sanford Stadium noise for our back-to-back SEC champion, Georgia Bulldogs.
1: And here come the dogs out of that west end zone. Brooke, for over 30 years, the PA voice here at Sanford Stadium, the absolute best. Woo! Goosebump City, Stinch.
2: You're feeling it, and you're not the only one. This crowd is raucous. It's going to be one of those hostile environments. It needs to be. It needs to be a factor today against these Sooners.
1: DJ Shockley is down on the field. He'll be with us for the kickoff and our field conditions. And the field looks absolutely beautiful. Always like OU and the classic, the traditional all whites with the crimson helmets and the crimson numbers, dogs, and the red jerseys with the silver britches and those red helmets that are no doubt the prettiest helmets in all of college football. Oh, my goodness. The captains will soon be making their way. Here come the Georgia captains. I don't know if Shock can hear us. DJ, is the ground shaking down there?
4: Yeah, it's shaking pretty good, man. It's not a bad atmosphere standing right here on the G as the guys about to come up. They shake hands. I'm going to turn it over to the umpire right here so we can see who gets the ball first. Communication starts now. See, I'm talking. A little friendly shake of hands. Looks like Big Zero Stone for Oklahoma is going to be playing. So here we go.
0: Good afternoon, gentlemen. Welcome to today's game. Oklahoma, you're the visiting team. You'll call the toss. This is heads. This is tails. What is your call?
5: Heads.
0: Heads? Heads is the call. It's heads. You've won the toss.
5: Defer.
0: You'd like to defer your option. Georgia, you want the football. Which way would you like to
5: get? We're
0: going
5: to kick that way.
0: Stay where you are. Oklahoma.
4: Some dogs to get the ball first, and the comments in the locker room were simple. This is a game that has to be blow by blow. Challenge them in everything you do, but make sure you represent this university the best you can. But also, bring your own juice today. It ain't going to be hard to bring your own juice, but you deserve this. This is an opportunity to play in one of the biggest games of the season. Don't let any moment pass you by, and make sure blow by blow and you're protecting your teammates.
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4: The track is beautiful. Unlike what we saw last week in Arkansas, patches everywhere. Now, this is a fast surface. There's not a speck of grass out of place out here. It should be primed and ready for some big-time plays. And one thing to pay attention to earlier, this is the offense wants to be aggressive. They're going to dictate the tempo. So even on this first drive, expect aggressive play calls and expect aggressive things happen from this unit.
1: London Humphreys and Sakovi White-Helton, the deep men for Georgia. Tate Sandell, the reigning Luke Rosa Award winner, will kick off. Time to tee it up between the hedges. Opening kickoff powered by Georgia Power. Georgia Power, we're here for the win. Georgia Power is here for you. Stinch, the talking is done. It's time to do the walking.
2: Let's play ball, boys. Here we go.
1: Piedmont Healthcare Radio Booth, Larry Munson Broadcast Suite. Sandell set to kick it. And this crowd is rocking. Oklahoma's first ever trip between the hedges. Sandelli, where's those knee pads way up high? It's like shorts.
2: He's got biker shorts on.
1: He does. He's got a red shoe on his right foot and a white one on his left. The stadium is absolutely jam-packed and electric. And right on cue, the ball blew off the tee. Oh, my goodness. So everybody can take a breath, and now we'll re-tee and get it going on an absolutely picturesque Saturday afternoon between the hedges of Sanford Stadium and Dooley Field. And away we go. The lefty hammers it away, and this one, I think it went through the uprights there. But Kevin Butler was kicking. Coach Dooley wanted the NCAA to put in a rule that you would get a point if it went through. Now, he got the kickoff from the 40. If that were the rule, it might.
2: It would be 1-0.
1: I just 1-0 OU. That was it. Again, he was 7-for-7 over 50 yards last year. Just keep that in mind. All right, Dogs with the ball. Middle of the field on the 25-yard line. Georgia in red. Oklahoma in white.
2: Any question about David Stone not playing has already been answered.
1: Yes.
2: First snap, right in the middle
1: there
2: of the front.
1: An incredibly large human being who's listed at 6'3", 315, lining up at defensive tackle. Gunner going to go out of the shotgun. Chauncey Bowens is the starting back. Gunner going to hand to Bowens, coming right. Not a whole lot there, but then he has a little bit of a late surge here and actually gets up around the 29. We'll have to wait on the spot. There was a massive humanity there. P.J. Adeboye with the tackle. And they'll spot it on the 29. Good late surge there for Georgia. Gunner still in the gun. Dogs going right to left from east to west. You can hear Gunner clapping. Two tights to the right. That's Lucky and Williams. Two receivers split out left. Dandridge and Taylor. That play clock at 12. Now the Dogs flip-flop everything. Two tight ends right, and Lucky is split out. Dandridge by himself out here on the left. Play clock's at 4. I think we're going to have to call a timeout. Kirby's going to call a timeout. Some confusion. Stinch, I don't know how much of that was trying to adjust to the OU defense or just some communication.
2: Well, they got lined up quick in hopes of being able to adjust the play. That was the plan all along. The issue was the second adjustment. Once Gunner tried to bring the receivers in back from the right side the second time around, there's not enough clock left to make those kind of adjustments.
1: All right, so Georgia spinning the early timeout, just underway, 14-14 to go. And that defensive front, Jackson, Adeboriyi, Stone, and Wine, all big-time players. And the two men in the middle, Stone, 6'3", 315, Jaden Jackson, 6'2", 306. Drew Bobo, the Georgia center. Dogs with the ball in the middle of the field, 29-yard line, going right to left. Second down and six. Gunner from the gun. Fake it inside, handoff, fakes. Gunner going to try and roll right, slips through a tackle, and is brought down around the 32-33. Shoestring tackle likely saved a first down there for the Sooners. That was Reggie Powers who got a hold of him.
2: Which Reggie Powers is that cheetah player, right? So he is the jack of all trades for this Sooners defense. Gunner was able to out-leverage number 44, Taylor Wine. He's a productive high-motor athlete for that Sooners front as well.
1: All right, spotted on the 32. Dogs in the gun. Single back. Third down. 3 yards to go. It's still Bowens. Gunner going to flag it out here on the left side with a block caught close. First down, Georgia. So Kobe White Helton gets a first down. One thing you can see in hot take, this is a great defense. The surest tackling team we've seen by far.
2: Well, that's not saying a whole lot against the first 3 weeks of competition, but they would be a good tackling team no matter who you're watching. But for any team, you want to come out in that first series and you want to get that first down. So that's important for Georgia this series.
1: David Stone is leaving the field. And that's a scan of energy first down. And I think they're going to look at this to make sure Sokovi got it. This play under review brought to you by Pruitt Health, where family makes us stronger. Pruitt Health, a proud partner of the Georgia Bulldogs. We are just underway, opening possession, 13 minutes and 5 seconds to go here in quarter number one. Dogs in Oklahoma. As Gunner Stockton throwing it out on the left side. And it looked like he got line to gain, which is a 35, but we'll wait on replay in the replay booth over to our right. When it's time for football, Georgia fans, it's time for rich, creamy Hellman's mayonnaise, so make the call and call for Hellman's, the official mayo of the Georgia Bulldogs. So hoping for some good. It's always good to get the call on the field. Boy, he might be a couple of inches short.
0: Find the game.
1: So he is short. It's going to be fourth down and a couple of inches. What do the Dogs do? Georgia get a punt.
2: Boy, 6 inches short. You really want that first series to start right, but you also recognize that this Oklahoma defense is an upgrade over everything they've seen so far. So it's going to be who wins the war, not who wins each individual battle.
1: Drew Miller to punt. Isaiah Satania, the electric return man, standing back on his own 15. Drew hits it up very, very high. Satania calls for the fair catch and makes it back on the Oklahoma 15. A tremendous punt, and they don't give the All-American candidate a chance to turn it loose.
2: You better have good coverage against Satania. You don't want him catching the ball with space because he can hurt you.
1: So from the Georgia 34-and-a-half down to the Oklahoma 15-yard line, a 50-yard punt there from Drew Miller. That was a beauty. And now the Sooners with John Mateer, their outstanding quarterback. He'll be in the shotgun. Lloyd Avant is the running back. Sooners leading rusher, 141 yards on the year. Mateer, second year's OU starter. Georgia in a five-man front. Sooners, three receivers right, one left. They've got a tight end in the slot. Mateer drops. Pressure coming from Georgia. Mateer moving around. Mateer spitting out to his left. Georgia chasing. He's going to throw it away out of bounds. Good pursuit there from the Dogs. And that includes Kyron Jones coming up to help and Raylan Wilson from his linebacker position.
2: Georgia opts to go coverage off the first down and still get pressure on Mateer is a great sign of things to come. If they're able to affect Mateer in the pocket by just rushing four, it could really bode well for this Georgia defense.
1: Second down and 10 for Oklahoma. The ball on the left hash. OU in white going left to right. No score. Dogs had to punt after an overrule on what looked like a first down. Rocky Beers, the tight end, going in motion to his left. Mateer out of the gun. Play clock at four. Mateer drops back. Mateer looking. He throws over the middle. That's complete for a first down to the 25, to the 27. They go to the tight end. That's Rocky Beers. And this is a team whose tight ends can match up with Georgia's. Chris Cole on the tackle. Mateer does a great job buying time with his feet. First and 10 from the 27. Sooners run this one with Avant, and Georgia racks him up, a gain of 1.5, maybe 2. Elijah Griffin, big number 90. Raylan Wilson, number 5 on the stop.
2: It's an opportunity for Georgia today to make this Sooners team as one-dimensional as possible. They have not shown a great job of being able to run the ball. Case in point on first down right there.
1: Oklahoma with the first down of the game. Now they're second down and 9. The line of scrimmage of Sooners on 28. Man in motion going out left. Mateer dropping over the middle. Complete and hit right away. Big time defensive play. Stepping up, Chris Cole. Satania with a reception. And he's going to be marked for no gain. Right on the 28. A teeth-rattling tackle. Braylon Wilson, Chris Cole, those linebackers getting it done.
2: Tried to set up a little center screen right in the middle of the field with Satania. Chris Cole was able to beat the offensive line to the punch. Tackle Satania right at the line of scrimmage.
1: Wilson and Cole playing very big, very early stance. Georgia's backers. Big play, third down, 9 yards to go. The ball's on the 28. And now timeout called by the Sooners. They've got to get to the close to the 37, maybe not all the way there. So Oklahoma will spend its first timeout. 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We are in the first quarter. Oklahoma with the ball. Third down, 9 yards to go. This first half presented by attorney Ken Nugent. Injured? You know who to call. There's only one. 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No score. Sooners with the ball. 11:03 to go. First quarter. They're third down. 9 to go. They're on 28 on the Georgia Bulldogs Sports Network.
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1: A third down and a long nine. 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Larry Bunsen broadcast suite. Dogs looking for a stop. Now they slide the ball up between the 27 and the 28. And they got to get across the 36, not all the way to the 37. The ball is just inside the right hash mark. OU in white, Georgia in red, and the stadium is bouncing and hopping. Georgia with a four-man front. Now they'll back off it to a three-man front. Laylon Wilson, the backer, going to line up in the slot. Sooners go five wide. Three to the right, two to the left. Watch that quarterback draw. They bring Avant in motion. Now he'll line up to the right of Mateer, the quarterback, who wears number 10. Mateer standing just across his 20. Dropping, looking, throwing over the middle, completing. The Dogs hit it way short of the first down. A host of Dogs there for the stop. DeMello Jones helping lead the tacklers. The gain, maybe one, up to the 28. Mackenzie Alleen with the reception. And now Oklahoma will bring on its punter. And his name is also Miller. This is Grayson Miller, and he is a good one. 45 yards a kick. Sakovi Whitehelm, the deep man, standing back on the Georgia 22. Sooners with two gunners out on the right side. That's going to be Ulrich who punts this one. So they switch the punters, and that is caught by Sakovi back inside the 20. Comes to the 20 and is going to get racked up around the 20, 21-yard line. He kind of yo-yoed a little back and forth there. Good coverage from the Sooners as they slid in their number two punter here, and it'll be Georgia ball. That was a good boot there, 54 yards. And we talked about it since, both of these teams with superb special teams.
2: Yeah, they're very similar there, and this is kind of the way most fans thought that it might start this game, where it might be a defensive struggle early, but I sure do feel like Georgia's got the upper hand on both sides of this.
1: All right, Dogs are on our old 21-yard line. That's still Bowens in at the back. Haven't seen Frazier yet. Gunner Stockton, the QB. Two receivers split left, one right. Little pop screen out here to the left. Anders going to come to his right and get hit right up around the 25, 26. As he fell across the 25-yard line. Good first down gain on the play.
2: Yeah, start off with you have Barbour and Lucky out to that trip side. Setting up some screen action. Get Ernest Green out in space.
1: Peyton Bowing, part of the Bowen brothers. Number 23, Eli Bowen. Number 22, Peyton Bowen. And the Oklahoma secondary makes the tackle. Second down and five. Ball on the left hash on the Georgia 26. Gunner in the shotgun. Gunner calling plays. Fakes. Dropping back. Looking. Gunner being chased. He's in trouble. Gunner going to get knocked down. He's sacked back around the 25-yard line. Nobody was open. And the OU pressure comes rolling in. Jaden Jackson doing a good job with a push up the middle.
2: He was looking to the Talon Taylor and Dandridge side. He was hoping to get something underneath. Wasn't able to find what he was looking for.
1: At the line of scrimmage, sitting between the 24 and the 25, Bowens is the back. Third and a short seven here for Georgia. Second possession for the Dogs. Three and out on the first one. Gunner dropping. Gunner going to throw long for Talon Taylor. He's got it for a first down across midfield all the way down near the Sooner 45.
2: How about that ball from Gunner Stockton? He's under pressure. Oklahoma brings pressure. They bring the linebacker up the middle. Talon Taylor's got a step, but it demanded a perfect ball over the top of his defender. Gunner put it right between the numbers on him.
1: First down presented by Scana Energy. Mark it down on the Oklahoma 46-yard line. Big gainer there by the Dogs, giving 30. First down and 10 for Georgia on the plus side of the field. Lawson Lucky, coveted motion. Two receivers right, two receivers left. Bowens is the back. No score. 8:13 to go. First quarter. Georgia going right to left. In red. Gunner fakes. Drops. Swings it out here to a wide open down on the right side. 45-40 down inside the 40. Another good gainer for the Dogs. That's London Humphreys. Tackle by Eli Bowen. And they give him just five, saying he stepped out before he started pushing down the sideline. But second down and five. Good gainer there. And Chris Schiavone and the Road Dog have gotten the television working over there.
2: Very much appreciated.
1: Cinch was about to pull an Elvis for that TV there. All right, second and five. Georgia with Gunner under center. Big four-man front for the Sooners, and they are massive up front. They're in a 4-4. Now they drop Gilroy back. Georgia going to run right side with Chauncey Bowens to the 35, to the 34. First down gain. Georgia turning it off the right side.
2: Yeah, you see the mix now, right? You see the passes, try to soften up the defense, and then they come back with some runs that are effective. This is a good defensive unit, just every level. They've got playmakers for this Sooners defense, but yet you keep them on their toes, and Georgia's able to continue to move the ball down the field.
1: Marion Robinson with a tackle. A little peanut Phillips in the game. Again, we have not seen Nate Frazier. First and 10, Georgia, from the Oklahoma 34. Dogs with a tight end left, two receivers left. Now Sakovi coming in motion, one receiver out right. Gunner going to give it there to Phillips around the right side at the 30 with a block to the 25, to the 20, inside the 20 to around the 19-yard line. First down, Peanut Phillips, Thomas Blackshear with a seal. Heineke and Robinson, the tacklers.
2: As Sooners, Robinson is their strong safety. He gets sucked up in the middle, but yet Dwight Phillips able to get to that edge, make Robinson's angle all wrong. Enough for the first down.
1: Gain of 15. Scanna Energy first down. We're inside the Massey Ferguson red zone. Dogs out of the shotgun. That's still Phillips back there. Two tight ends over here to the left, and now Lawson Lucky going in motion. One receiver right. Dogs hand it off, trying the right side. Nothing there. Phillips going to try and bounce it to the outside. Comes around the 20 to around the 15-yard line. Running wide. Did a good job getting about 3.5 or 4 there as Oklahoma got a push. James Nesta, the leading tackler there, as three or four Sooners were chasing it.
2: Nothing inside. He was trying to find a hole interior, and luckily Dwight Phillips got that extra gear just to find the yardage, because most backs would have either gotten tackled for a loss and not been able to bounce it the way Dwight did.
1: Let's see if these tight ends are a weapon here for Georgia. Bowens is the back. Second down, 6 yards to go from the Oklahoma 15-yard line. No score. 5.5 to go. First quarter. Dogs and Sooners. Taylor in motion coming this way. Gunner throws it to him. Taylor one-on-one. 15 down to the 11, and he has popped out of bounds. A big hit by Amarion Robinson, but another good gainer there for the Dogs. It's going to be third down and about 2.
2: Fans were looking for a possible face mask on Taylor. Gunner recognizes it's one-on-one in space with Taylor. Likes his option right there. Spins it out there for a short, setting up a short third down.
1: 5:08, 5:07, clock moving. We're in the first quarter. Here comes big David Stone out onto the field. And OU going to run out Bishop Thomas. Play clock at 11. Gunner up under center. Man in motion. Humphreys coming this way. Gunner handed it off. Coming left side. Nothing there. Maybe about a half yard as Chauncey Bowens is racked up by Robinson. And let's see if Georgia kicks here to get those points or if the Dogs are going to go for it. It's fourth down. They give us no gain. Fourth and 2 to go here, Stanch. A roll of the dice for Georgia.
2: I think you're putting a lot of faith in this offense, and we trust you. Get these 2 yards. I'm sure there's a play that they like in this scenario.
1: Bowens is the back. Dogs of Barbour split out this way. Now coming in motion. Fourth and 2. Gunner rolling to his right. Going to throw. Complete. Barbour first down to around the 7. The tight end coming up big right there. Eli Bowen with a tackle.
2: And the dual threat of Gunner Stockton, his ability in it with his legs, threatens that defense, forces that edge defender up the field, and Gunner baits him to charge towards him, feeds the ball right behind him, right where he just left a Barbour.
1: Fourth down conversion brought to you by Firehouse Subs. I get to spot it back on the 8-yard line. When fourth down comes up big, the Dogs go to Firehouse Subs. All right, Georgia running out of the shotgun. Dogs sitting down on the 8-yard line. It is first and goal. So Kobe White-Helton in motion. Bowen still the back. Clock at 3:26. First quarter moving. Gunner get a fake. He's going to throw left, trying for a fade. Incomplete, and the Dogs getting the flag. Georgia throwing it for Blackshear. Gilroy whistled. We're presuming for the defensive penalty. The officials will discuss.
0: Pass interference. Defense number 4. Ball will be placed at the 2-yard line with an automatic first down.
1: will be first and goal to go. And it's going to be on the two. And in this spot, absolutely got to get 7 here, Stats.
2: Have to come away with it. You already converted on that fourth down. You're starting to bring out the big bodies. McKinney Oboko is probably coming in. You know, we've seen Zakai Helton move to that fullback slot in these situations.
1: All right, let's see if Georgia does indeed put the big man in for an extra big man. And Georgia is running out of the eye with Bowens dotting it, standing on the 10. That's Barbour in front of Bowens, a tailback. Toss sweep right. Here comes Chauncey to the corner. Touchdown, Georgia! If you talk about a play that through the decades has defined Georgia football, a toss sweep out of the eye. And the Dogs strike pay dirt. Georgia touchdown brought to you by Konica Sausage, the official smoked sausage of the Georgia Bulldogs. And here comes Peyton Woodring on for the PAT.
2: That's a great start for these Dogs. 6 inches away from a first down that first series, come right back, scoring drive.
1: Peyton Woodring, Snelling's the snapper, Stockton the holder, the kick is on the way, and that kick is good. Georgia leading it 7-0, 3:16 to go. Order number one, let's pause 10 seconds. 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
1: Taylor, fourth down, Stockton to Barbour, and then the toss sweep to Bowens. 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
1: 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Chauncey Bowens with a 2-yard touchdown. One of the big plays, fourth down conversion from Firehouse Subs. Nas came up big on fourth down, unlocking a free medium sub with the purchase of any medium sub, chips, and a drink starting tomorrow with the Firehouse Subs app at participating Georgia restaurants. Peyton Woodring, one of the best to ever do it for Georgia, set to kick off. Satania here on the near side for Oklahoma. Peyton kicks this one low. It bounces to Satania on the five. He's one of the best in the country. Coming to his right, and we push him out around the 25-yard line. You don't want to give that guy a seam, and that is Raylan Wilson. 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Injured in a wreck. There's only one call. That's all. 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And that's going to take us into a timeout. All right, 3:12 to go. We're in the first quarter. The score, Georgia 7, Oklahoma nothing. Sooners on their own 25 when we return here on the Georgia Bulldogs Sports Network.
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1: 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Shock! All right, we'll check back in with DJ here momentarily. 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Oklahoma with the ball. Sooners on their own 25-yard line. Georgia with Cole and Justin Williams and Griffin and Jordan Hall coming out. Secondary, K.J. Bolden, Ellis Robinson, Jones over on the far side. Kyron Jones at a safety. Oklahoma. Jake Mikella is the center. 6'6", 309. Pistol formation. Torrey Blaylock is the back behind Mateer. Now they go two tight ends to the left. They've got Hanson and Beers both in there. Georgia with a three-man front, two backers up on the edge. They run it inside, and the Dogs stop Blaylock after a gain of one, maybe one and a half. Good push. Rayshon Dinkins coming in to help. Bolden there as well.
2: Gabe Harris setting the point. They had that tight bunch look, trying trying to run it straight at the Dogs. They'd have none of it.
1: Now spotted on the 26, gain of one. Second down, 9 yards to go. Georgia now with a three-man front. Now Quintavious Johnson sneaks up. Blaylock going out in motion to his left, trying to get man coverage with one of Georgia's backers. Two tight ends, two receivers right. Mateer in the gun. Man in motion. They fake a jet sweep. Mateer keeps. And the Dogs hit it for a loss. Right back on the 25. Big Jordan Hall just grabbed a handful of John Mateer.
2: They're trying to create some run game. They got nothing going. They tried to bring Satania on that jet sweep look. Interior of this defensive line stays home. Jordan Hall just ragdolls him back to the ground.
1: A huge third down play here is Brooke Whitmire. Massive Sanford Stadium crowd. Dogs with a 7-0 lead. 2 minutes to go, first quarter. Oklahoma, third down, 10 to go for the Sooners on 25-yard line. Play clock at 5. Mateer in the shotgun. Play clock at 2. They're going to have to call another timeout. And this Georgia crowd, you think about what these crowds have done in the Kirby era against Notre Dame, against Arkansas, against Texas, having a profound impact here again this afternoon. It's a 7-0 lead for Georgia. Farm Credit quarter recap presented by Ag South, Ag Georgia, and Southwest Georgia Farm Credit. Loans for land and farms. Georgia with that 79-yard scoring drive that took 6 minutes and 56 seconds. And what an enormous swing play we have coming up right here.
2: I think we've set the tone early with this defense to just make the Sooners' offense as one-dimensional as possible. They've tried to run it unsuccessfully and created these long third down situations where now you want to see that pass rush. How can Q Johnson and Gabe Harris come off the edge with still keeping coverage behind it?
1: Freshman Valdez Sone in on the line. Got a spy Mateer here, as I think that's what Raylan Wilson's going to do. Satanian motion going left to right. Mateer, here comes pressure from George. He spins out to his left. Mateer on the run, throws high. It is incomplete. Incomplete. Oh, my goodness, that was close. Right across the first down marker, trying to go to Elijah Thomas. Very, very close on the sidelines. And 93,000 people, Stinch, were waiting on the signal from the officials, but it was just a little bit high and over the head of the intended receiver. And now on to punt again. Jacob Ulrich, back deep. Sakovi White-Helton standing back on his 27-yard line. Fourth down and 10 to go from the Sooners, 25. Dogs leading 7-0, 103 seconds to go, quarter number one. Georgia in red, Oklahoma in white. Sooners going left to right. That play clock just struck zero.
2: Wow.
1: Going to back them up 5 yards. So they'll punt from the 20. And that should just feed this Sanford crowd even more.
2: Don't you love a hostile environment when it's yours?
1: Yes.
2: Boy, DeMello Jones was lockstep in that last play on third down, and Mateer almost put it right where only his receiver could come away with it. That's impressive. Mateer with that little quarter rollout, that's something that he can do.
1: Here's Ulrich now on fourth and 15 from the 20. Sakovi standing back on his own 33. Ulrich takes the snap, kicks it low. Sakovi got to catch it back on the 34 with a step on the 40. Sakovi at the 45. Protect that football. He's hit right around the 46 by a trio of Sooners. It'll be Georgia ball. Let's send it down to DJ Shockley, brought to you by Kid Nugent.
4: Hey, fellas, a lot of communication down here with the offense. And Lonnie was talking to Gunner about that. They're doing a lot of motions, a lot of shifts, trying to get the right angles. And sometimes they're not getting the motion and shifts right. That's why they're not getting the angles they want. So they've had a lot of check with means, a lot of stuff they're trying to do to confuse Oklahoma up front to get them out of whack. And that's why we've seen a little of the communication stuff. But it looks like they got that stuff cleared up here over the last couple minutes.
1: 46 on the punt, 13 on the return. Dwight Peanut Phillips the back, man in motion. Here comes Peanut coming left. He gets hit pretty hard. Doesn't get a lot, maybe 2.5 running left.
2: I'm glad DJ's done chugging Powerade on the sideline. Get a little report down there. Gee whiz.
1: 1 minute, 16 seconds, clock moving. We are late in quarter number one. It's Georgia 7 and Oklahoma nothing in this clash of college football titans on a spectacular Saturday afternoon at Sanford Stadium. Second down, call at 8 from the Georgia 48. We're on the left hash. Gunner with Phillips off to his left. We have not seen Nate Frazier today. Play clock at 7. Gunner drops. Gunner looking. Swings it out here left. He's got Peanut. Peanut's got a block at the 50. Cuts inside to the 45. So it'll be third down and about 2 as Kip Lewis makes the tackle. And again, Oklahoma, they close so well in that secondary.
2: Yeah, they can close. They've got speedy linebackers.
1: And we go quick. Direct snap, pushing for the first down across the 43. We get it to the 42. Direct snap to Peanut. Oh, it shades of Sony Michel in Pasadena.
2: What a great game that was. Anytime we can reference that, it is a good thing. Jay, really have to question Frazier's availability in that scenario when all we've seen so far is Chauncey and Dwight, your 1-2 punch.
1: Let's see if Georgie just lets the clock run out. Kirby's saying let's do just that as the Dogs have the ball in the 42. First down at 10 yards to go. The clock strikes 0. Good start here for Georgia. Now remember, the Sooners will get the ball to start the second half. But the Dogs have the ball, and the Dogs have the lead. It'll be first and 10 on the Oklahoma 42-yard line when we return. First half presented by attorney Ken Nugent. Injured in a wreck. There's only one call. That's all. CallKen.com. 7-0 Georgia as we head to the second quarter on the Georgia Bulldogs Sports Network.
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1: 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BMW, a proud supporter of the Georgia Bulldogs. BMW says, go Dogs. Well, Georgia's got the momentum, and you got to get as many as you can while you can. I think critical here for Georgia to add to this 7-0 lead.
2: I think so. I think you can start to stretch away from a team that's struggled to find any kind of offensive identity, and now if you can lean in on what the strength of this Oklahoma team is, their defense, and you put back-to-back series where you're just driving the ball and come away with points, I think that could really dent their confidence.
1: Peanuts the back. Green, Glover, Bobo, Helton, and Gaston left to right on the O-line. Georgia in motion. Barbour and Riddell, the tight ends, off to the right. Gunner going to drop back to throw. Throws a quick slant, caught across the 35. Big gainer there for Georgia. London Humphreys with the catch. Guillory with the stop. The gain is to the 35-yard line. So it's going to be second down and about three. Georgia's got to get to the 32. But a lot of, I can't find the sticks on the far side over there, Stitch. They got all their play the cards are signaled right there. There we go. All right, here we go. Second and three. Peanuts to back. Off to the right. Gunner out of the gun. Gunner going to roll to his right. Look out. Gunner going to stop. Throw back to his left down the middle. Taylor's open. He catches it at the two and scores. Touchdown, Georgia.
0: How about them dogs, baby?
1: Gunner Stockton using his feet. And he throws a perfect strike. Taylor with his second massive reception of the afternoon, and it's 13-0 Georgia.
0: Boy, I absolutely love that play call. Looked like a full rollout coming this way from Gunner. Talon Taylor looks like he's coming back to the sidelines and then breaks it away from the rollout, separates from the defender. Gunner lays it in his pocket. Touchdown, Dogs.
1: Holy smokes. Here's Peyton Woodring on for the point after. Gunner the holder. Snelling's the snapper. Peyton gets it up there. It is good. It's 14-0 Georgia. That Georgia touchdown brought to you by Kaneka Sausage, the official smoked sausage of the Georgia Bulldogs. A sudden strike to start the second quarter. First half presented by attorney Ken Nugent. Injured in a wreck. There's only one call. That's all. Call Ken.com. 14:20 to go. Quarter number two. The score in Athens. It's Georgia 14 and Oklahoma nothing on the Georgia Bulldogs Sports Network.
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0: 14:20 to go, second quarter. Georgia 14, Oklahoma nothing. Engineered Solutions of Georgia drive summary. Five plays, 54 yards, 211. Gunner Stockton to Talon Taylor with a 35-yard touchdown. Peyton Woodring to kick it off. Satania back deep for Oklahoma. Peyton just made extra point, number 198 out of 198 attempts in his Georgia career. Two off Rodrigo blanket chips, SEC record 200 out of 200. And here's Peyton. You got to get your foot into this one. Satea can change the game. Peyton kicks this one up high, and it is going to be into the back of the end zone. No return as we send it down to quarterback DJ Shockley Shock.
1: Hey, fellas, a little deja vu for me. Mike Bowe actually called the exact same play with me in the Sugar Bowl against West Virginia, and it scored just like that. So a little deja vu watching that play. But for defense, it's been all about terrorizing the trenches. They want to make sure they hit Satania every time they get it, and they want to get them to third and long, which is what they've done the last two drives, because Mateer has three interceptions on the year. They all were on third and long.
0: Great stuff, Shock. There's only one call. That's all. You know who to call. CallCan.com. Empty backfield. Three receivers right. One man split out wide right. A tight end to the right. Mateer in the shotgun standing on his 20. He drops and looks. He's got time. Now he's rolling out. Mateer throwing on the run. It is bobbled and caught across the 30. That is Rocky Beers with his second reception. One of those outstanding tight ends. Beers and Hanson, their two best. One of the few teams whose tight ends can stand up toe-to-toe with Georgia's. Second down, four to go. Line of scrimmage, Oklahoma 31. The ball's on the right hash. Five wide. Four over to Mateer's left as he stands on the right hash. His right foot on the 26-yard line. Second and four. They fake the jet sweep. Mateer keeps inside for first down yardage up across the 35 to around the 26. And using that motion to slow Georgia down a bit.
2: And just got JJA, Joseph Jonah Ajayi, one step out of position. Mateer's able to sneak in underneath him, make him pay.
0: It'll be first down and 10 for Oklahoma. Line of scrimmage. The Sooners 37. They go empty again. Now we got Braylon Conley in at a corner. Hanson going in motion. Play clock at 10. Mateer out of the pistol. They're going to run a reverse pass. Mateer going to throw it out to the right. Open and a big gainer up near midfield. Lloyd Avant. Sooners coming out with a sense of urgency here. The Dogs lead at 14-0. And OU ripping off a couple of first down. Now they're going to give him just a gain of 9 and put it on the 46. So it's second down and 1. Mateer wants to take a shot. He's being pressured. Throws wide open on the right side. Satania 25-20. He's hit down around the 15-yard line. So Oklahoma flying down the field all the way inside the Georgia 20. The linesman standing out on the 17-yard line, so they'll spot it there. Wide open, a bust in the Georgia secondary.
2: Yeah, just got lost. They hurried up the cadence. They didn't huddle. Didn't give Georgia a chance to set and huddle and figure out what they were doing, and it caught them off guard. Satania lined up in that slot, runs a deep cross. Nobody traveled with him. Nobody picked him up in the zone.
0: Gain of 37. Sooners first and 10 on the Georgia 17. Dogs with a 14-0 lead. Mateer wants to run this one. Mateer being chased, and he's going to be hit for a loss. Chris Cole and Jordan Hall. Mateer tried to lean forward to get something. That was nicely played by the Dogs, and that's going to be a loss of one back to the 18.
2: Yeah, speed at linebacker is such a strength for these Dogs. You get a quarterback that can run, that can escape the pocket. That was a designed run. You're just not going to beat Chris Cole with your foot speed there.
0: Second down and 11. Parker Livingston split out here to the left. Two receivers right. Back offset. Tight end in motion. Mateer get a fake, drop it, throw wide open over the middle. One of those big tight ends close to a first down. Rocky Beers will have to wait on the spot. It's going to be on the 7, and they say, yep, move those sticks. First down. Dinkins with the stop. Boy, Mateer and the Sooners, just a well-oiled machine on this possession.
2: Not sure. Look like Kyron.

0: Jones might have been sucked up with that play action, thinking it was run, coming up for support, late to get back, watching Beers come across the middle.
1: Senators trying to cut Georgia's lead in half, 10:45 to go, second quarter, 14-0 Dogs, but Oklahoma 7 yards away, first and goal, Beers in motion. And Mateer going to keep and get down inside the 5 to the 4, maybe the 3 as we wait on the spot. Good gain there. We talked about it in the pregame as Gabe Harris has the tackle with Gunner. They're going to spot it on the 4. Mateer also very good with his hands.
0: He's a read. He can read. He can make those decisions. But he's their primary threat, somebody that Georgia has keyed in on of that number one run threat comes from the quarterback position.
1: Oh, what a game here today between the edges. Clock moving just over 10 minutes ago. Second quarter, 14-0 Georgia. Sooners, second down, goal to go on the Dogs' 4-yard line. Mateer with a back off to his right. Handoff, not much doing, but then a late push inside the 2. That's Avant. Well, it looked like the Dogs had him stacked up for not much, and he got a little help from the line. Let's wait on the spot. You're going to put it, what do you think, Stinch, dead on the 2 there?
0: 2 yards to
1: go. Yep, right on the hashes. J.J. Hanna with the stop. It is right between the hashes, and now they'll put it a little bit closer to that right hash. Third down, goal to go for the 2. 9:25, clock moving. Dogs want a goal line stand, leading Oklahoma 14-0. High formation for the Sooners. 7-man front for Georgia. Mateer gonna fake and roll left. Being chased, he dropped the ball. It comes out of his hands. Georgia's got it on the run. It's Chris Cole at the 50, the 45, the 40. Chris Cole 30, 25, 20, 15, 10, 5. Touchdown, Georgia.
2: Oh, who saw that coming? Nobody. How about them Dogs, baby?
1: Shades of Sean Jones in Knoxville in 03.
0: Boy, it just slipped out of Mateer's hands. He rolled out, thought he was going to throw it, goes behind him. Chris Cole picks it up. No one's catching him.
2: How about them Dogs?
1: Incredible. And not even close to being a forward pass, so no need to review it. Here's Peyton Woodring. They were on the 2. And Chris Cole, a pre-med major with blazing speed, takes it all the way. Incredible. Stockton holds. Snelling snaps. Woodring connects. That Georgia touchdown brought to you by Kaneka Sausage, the official smoked sausage of the Georgia Bulldogs. The return's going to be around 85 yards. We'll get the official word. 8:58 to go. 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Injured in a wreck. There's only one call. That's all. Call Ken.com. 21-0. Dogs on top. Back between the hedges after this timeout on the Georgia Bulldogs Sports Network.
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4: 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I've got this.
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1: 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Officially 85 yards for Chris Cole on the fumble return, and he is having a banner game. And that's a type of play that could, if Georgia wins, get you one of those National Player of the Week type honors, in addition to everything else that he's been doing so far.
2: And he's been covering sideline to sideline, but that 85-yard return by him, special. But Mateer comes into this game, 6 touchdowns, 3 interceptions, so prone to turn the ball over, and does it at an inopportune time for the Sooners.
1: And Peyton absolutely smokes this one. I don't think he made that, but it was high enough to get over the crossbar, just a little bit left.
2: Just a little wide left on that.
1: Oh, my gosh. What a boomer there from Peyton. 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And there's a player down, and that might be a cramp situation there, just guessing.
2: Pretty early for those.
1: Yeah, it's a Georgia player who is down right now around the left hash, and that is Will Taylor, who's an outstanding wide receiver. Hopefully Will's okay. He's been having a terrific camp. Time for the Modelo scoreboard update, the official import beer. 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First quarter, Gators 10, Ole Miss nothing. First quarter, no score, Auburn and Vandy. Second quarter, it's Michigan 10, Iowa 7. Texas defeated Tennessee 20-17. That game was played in Knoxville. 7 SEC versus SEC games here today. It is just one of those incredible Saturdays, and Will is up, and he's limping off the field with a little help. Will Taylor out of Milton, Georgia, Cambridge High School. Same high school, by the way, as Craig Dandridge. I'm going to go out on a limb and say 2 years ago, I guess 3 years ago, they were playing. That's a pretty good wide receiver court in high school, you think?
2: It might be half decent. Pretty sure they've got a good quarterback or wide receiver coach down there, too.
1: I would say so. All right. Oklahoma's got it. The ball's on the Sooners 25. It's Georgia 21 and Oklahoma nothing. Empty backfield. 3 receivers left. 2 out to the right. So the Dogs defense right back out there. They get a bunch of Beers and Hanson off to the left. 4-man front. Jonathan Hatton Jr. in as a running back. Pressure. Mateer drops it, but he picks it up and he wants to throw, and it's caught up near the 30-yard line by Satania. That was nearly a turnover. They turn it into a positive yardage play. Braylon Conley with the stop.
2: He dribbled it like a basketball in the middle of the play.
1: Wow.
2: I haven't seen many of those.
1: And Raylan Wilson came with a pressure gain of 3. That was nicely done by Mateer. 2nd down and 7 yards to go. And they move. There's no whistle. Mateer back to his right. Throws complete. 1st down yardage across the 35. Oklahoma just got a break. Rocky Beers with a catch. Conley with a stop. But OU would say, well, Georgia just got a really big break. They looked like they moved early to me over there on the left side. And the ball's sitting up around the 37. Shotgun snap here. Mateer communicating with his receivers. Hatton still the back. And they give him the ball, and Georgia stacks him up. He tries to spin out and actually goes backwards a couple of feet maybe. That's going to still be around the 36-yard line. Good push by the Georgia defensive interior with Justin Williams coming in. These Georgia linebackers having a big afternoon. Raylan Wilson there as well. And I get a spot at you on the 36, so It'll be second down, and let's call it 11. They got to get to around the 47. Mateer, empty backfield. Three receivers left. Two to the right. 21-0. Georgia 7-19. 7-18 to go. Quarter number two. Mateer dropping. Mateer looking. Mateer being pressured, but throws complete. Satania on the run. The dog trying to hang on to him, and he's brought down across the 50 down to the Georgia 44. Khalil Barnes, and if he doesn't hang on, I think Satania's gone.
0: And Oklahoma's found a lot of success with these crossing routes. Shallow cross, deep cross. We've lost them in these zones.
1: They're running it out wide left. Pressure coming in from Georgia. That's Satania again. He's sitting down around the 41, 42-yard line. K.J. Bolden. This guy is some kind of player, and they're just trying to get him the ball. I heard Hondo reference Joe Washington earlier, who was a running back, but had all those great players and just trying to get him the ball any way they can. The ball's just across the 43 on the 42. Second down and a long eight. Sooners back in Georgia territory. Dogs with a 21-0 lead. 6:19 to go. Clock moving. We're in the second quarter. Oklahoma in the cream uniforms. Crimson and cream, they call it officially. Georgia's got the line stacked up. Dogs asking for the crowd. The play clock hits zero. Another delay of game. And this Georgia crowd, once again, an enormous factor. And I think Kirby, he's on the field right now, say, why did it take so long to call that?
0: He's still working them.
1: That was sitting on zero for more than a second there. So now they'll spot it back on the 47. And again, OU's got to get across the Georgia 34. So it's second down and a long 13. Empty backfield here for Mateer. This crowd roaring again as the Dogs lead 21-0. Mateer looking left, throws. That is complete, and the Dogs hit the receiver right there. Pushed out around the 43-yard line. That's Elijah Thomas. Good defense there by Georgia. DeMello Jones out of Swainsboro, Georgia, leading the defenders. Spot that one on the 43. So it'll be third down, and again, they got to get across the 34. So third down and nine. Blaylock is the back. Two receivers right with Beers, a tight end in a slot. Two receivers left. Now Beers comes and stands to the right of Mateer. Mateer dropping. Georgia bringing pressure. He's got time. Throws open over the middle. Intercepted. K.J. Bolden at the 20. 25, 30. He's coming back. 35. K.J. coming right. Still at the 35. Shucks a man at the 40. K.J. at the 45. Out of bounds at the 47-yard line. He was running open, but the pressure. Mateer threw it short. And K.J. with a sensational play.
0: Credit KJ with the interception, but give more credit to that defensive front pressuring Mateer. He's unable to step into the throw. Jordan, the slot wide receiver for the Sooners, is coming open. He's running into grass. If Mateer's able to step into that throw, he might have had something. Wasn't able to do it. KJ undercuts and intercepts the ball.
1: 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Second quarter. Dogs with the ball in a 21-0 lead over Oklahoma. When we return, it'll be Georgia. First down, 10 to go from the Dogs on 47-yard line right here on the Georgia Bulldogs Sports Network.
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3: Dawgs with a 21-0 lead down to DJ Shockley with a Barbasol offensive update. Shock.
4: Yeah, so this is an offensive group that is looking to still stay aggressive. I know we talked about trying to get in this four-minute mode and take it all the way down. The communication over here is we're going to stay aggressive, continue to throw the ball down the field. But they mentioned there are so many things they have still in the pass game. Just from what they ran earlier, they want to get back to. So, yeah, they're going to stay aggressive on this drive.
3: Twin tights for Georgia. Gunner in the shotgun. Chauncey Bowen's a back off to his left. Dawgs, we are first down 10 yards to go on our own 47-yard line with a 21-0 lead over Oklahoma. Gunner going to throw it out to his right. Incomplete miscommunication. He and Thomas Blackshear were not on the same page. 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I tell you what Oklahoma's thinking right now. Find a way to get a stop and a score. They get the ball to start the second half. They're thinking two for none. Dawgs thinking, let's extend this right here. Three receivers, Bunch to the right. Bowen's the back to the left. Now he is off to the right. Toss sweep to Chauncey. Coming to his right. Gets out near midfield. It's going to be third down and around seven. Big David Stone with a stop on the toss sweep and the clock running 4:48, 4:47. So an incompletion. That was Gunner's first miss.
5: Which was a miscommunication. They were in cover zero, nobody behind, and him and Blackshear weren't on the same page.
3: Third down, seven. Dawgs with two timeouts left. Oklahoma with one. Gunner in the gun. Drops back. Here comes pressure. Look out. Gunner throwing long down the right side. Incomplete. Another miscommunication. Talon Taylor stopped short, and the pass was 20 yards past him. Oklahoma doing a great job. They really discombobulated Georgia's passing attack on that three and out.
5: Turned up the heat twice, first and third down, and Georgia wasn't able to respond. Weren't on the same page between the quarterback and wide receiver both times.
3: And he's back there, number one, Satania. Line is the 50. Drew Miller standing on the Georgia 35. 21-0 Georgia, 4:18 to go. Drew takes the snap, hangs it up. Satania calls for a fair catch. He's going to let it go, and it's going to go into the end zone. And Kirby and the Dawgs wanted a lot more out of that, getting the ball on the 47. Now Oklahoma going to get it on the 20.
5: Yeah, 0 points off that turnover. The defense created. Raylan Wilson put the pressure on Mateer, and K.J. Bolden comes away with it. And Dawgs respond with a three and out off two plays where there's miscommunications between the wide receiver and the quarterback.
3: All right, Georgia football. Georgia Bulldogs Radio Network brought to you by Georgia Power. Georgia Power there, I guess, Thursday night for Bulldogs Live. 4 minutes, 11 seconds. Didn't take much time off the clock either, only 47 seconds. Oklahoma again, one timeout. Sooners have the ball on their own 20-yard line. The Oklahoma running back is Avant. He's out in motion, out to his left. Shotgun formation here for the quarterback, John Mateer, the senior signal caller, a Texas native. He drops, throws over the middle, and busted right away. Gain of about five. That Georgia defense all over Mackenzie Allen. Khalil Barnes laying some lumber.
5: Yeah, Barnes puts such a hit on the slot receiver that he ends up dropping it. I don't think that it's incomplete.
3: Yeah, it
5: pass.
3: Is incomplete, yeah. He had it in his hand, so it'll be second down and 10. 4:07 to go. Jordan Hall on the nose. Dawgs got Josh Horton in up front. a fake. Batir rolling out to his right. Batir looking on the run. Got a receiver open up near a first down. And that's going to be a first down around the 34. Ellis Robinson on the coverage. That's Aleen again. Batir doing a good job buying himself some time, rolling out right. A gain of 14 or 15. Ball just across the 34. Clock at 3:45, 3:44 and moving. Matier and the shotgun. Two receivers out wide left. Dogs with a four-man front. 21-0 Georgia. Going to run the ball here with Avant. The Dogs stack it up. Not much doing there. Josh Horton with some penetration. Raylan Wilson there again. And so far, Wilson and Cole have been tremendous.
5: And the Sooners' run game has been a wasted play. Whether it was most of, it doesn't matter which running back, aside from Matier on a couple runs, it's just been on to the next down for these Sooners.
3: They've got to get across the 44, just shy of the 45. Right now, the ball just across the 34. So it's second down and 10. Matier out of the gun. Under 3 minutes to go here in the first half. George with a 21-0 lead. Matier, jet sweeps to Tanya. Here he comes out near the 40. A good gainer there. You just hold your breath every time he touches a football. Tackled by Wilson again.
5: Between Satania and Beers, those are the two biggest threats on this Sooner offense, and Satania has more of that explosive nature to him. Beers is that tight end receiving slot player that, you know, can move the chains and be the danger across the middle, but it's Satania that's most dangerous.
3: It's on the 40, third down and four. Dogs needing to stop. 2:19, 2:18, clock moving. Three-man front. Now Cole and Q Johnson creep in. Satania in motion out to his right. Matier throwing that way. Caught. Sliding down. Is he short or not? Right at the marker. Satania around the 43. I think he's going to be, he's going to be about a half yard short. He's on the 43. That's where they mark it. And what timing as we have the two-minute timeout. Oh, high drama here between the hedges. Going to be fourth down and a little bit less than one when we come back. First half presented by attorney Ken Nugent. Injured, you know who to call. There's only one call. Callken.com. 2 minutes to go. First half, the score in Athens. It's Georgia 21, Oklahoma nothing, with a fourth and short coming on the Georgia Bulldogs Sports Network.
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3: 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Second quarter, it's Georgia 21, Oklahoma nothing. Sooners fourth down on their own 43, one to go. 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Georgia with two scoring drives, and then with Oklahoma, goal to go on the Bulldogs, two, a turnover. Chris Cole returning a fumble, 85 yards for a touchdown as we pause quickly, very quickly, 10 seconds, station identification, Georgia Bulldogs Sports Network.
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3: Fourth down. They got to get to the 44. The Sooners are on their 43. Oklahoma and those white uniforms that they call cream. Avant is the back. Mateer up under center. Tight end in motion. Five-man front. Receiver in motion. Mateer. Play clock at 8. Here comes Satania back the other way. Mateer. Play clock at 3. And timeout called by Oklahoma. I think this is one they just wanted to see what Georgia's set was. My guess is they're still going to go for this.
5: They were hoping to get a free 5 out of that front. We brought the big dogs out. We had Jordan Hall, J.J. Hanna, and Elijah Griffin lined up over the guard, center guard, in the center, and nobody moved.
3: 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When you play, Georgia students win. And here comes Mateer back out on the field. Oklahoma Sooners on their own 43. They got to get to the 44. It's fourth down and 1 yard to go. Georgia with a 21-0 lead. 2 minutes to go. Now Mateer out of the shotgun. He's got a player on either side. Now man in motion. Avant, the back off to his left. Fourth and one for the Sooners. Mateer going to fake a pitch. Roll right. We're pressuring him. He escapes, and he's going to be sacked. He drops the ball. The Dogs pick it up. 25, 20, 15, all the way down to the 10-yard line.
5: This guy's unbelievable. It's gift after gift. Mateer, another turnover. Dogs capitalize, and now they're threatening just outside the 10-yard line.
3: Chris Cole again. The Georgia defense swarming. Red zone appearance presented by Massey Ferguson. Massey Ferguson built to farm, built to perform. We're going to have to see where they mark it. They're going to put it on the Oklahoma 11. Raylan Wilson there with pressure.
5: How about Raylan Wilson? He has been in the face of Mateer all day. Chris Cole's benefited multiple times. So has K.J. Bolden. But Raylan Wilson creates that fumble. Chris Cole's like, another gift? I'll take it.
3: Bowens are back off to the right. Gunner in the shotgun. First and 10 from the 11. Got to get at least 3 here. Gunner wants to roll to his right. Stops. Throw it back left. Screen pass. Lucky. He's going to be hit in the backfield, but Lucky pops through a man to the 10. All the way down to the 5-yard line. That was a tremendous play from Lawson Lucky.
5: Well, Stone had read the play. It looked like a rollout. It was going to be a little screen pass to the tight end late. But David Stone, the center of that defensive front for the Sooners, sniffed it out, kind of cut him off to keep him from getting the edge.
3: So Lucky, they're going to give him 5 to the 6, and it's 2nd and 5. Oklahoma's out of timeouts. No need to hurry. Love to get a touchdown here in about 3 seconds. Bowens are back off to Gunner's right, out of the shotgun. 2nd down 5 from the Oklahoma 6. Gunner claps those hands. Hands it to Bowens. Bowens inside the 5, cutting inside the 4, to the 3, to the 2, to the 1. He's driving, and they're going to give him the touchdown. Chauncey Bowens and the surge. He had 3 last week in Fayetteville. And the Dogs, defense creating offense. Chauncey Bowens strikes again. It's his 5th touchdown of the season. on the ground and one through the air. That is six total for Chauncey Bowens.
5: Wow. Let me just tell you, Danzler, they didn't give him anything. I mean, he earned every bit of that. He drove through those last 2 yards carrying defenders.
3: Here's Peyton Woodring with 57 seconds. Set down. On the way. Gunner holds it. Snelly saps it. The kick is good. And that is 200 for 200 in Peyton Woodring's career. He ties Rodrigo Blankenship's SEC record. And that's another Georgia touchdown brought to you by Kaneka Sausage, the official smoked sausage of the Georgia Bulldogs. 57 seconds to go in the first half. The score in Athens, it's Georgia 28 and Oklahoma nothing on the Georgia Bulldogs Sports Network.
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3: All right, stay tuned for the Knox Pest Control halftime report. Knox knocks him out. Peyton Woodring to kick off from the 35-yard line. 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Two plays, 11 yards, 51 seconds. Bowens with his second touchdown of the day. Again, that's five on the year on the ground, one through the air. That's six total touchdowns. Here's Peyton Woodring to kick off again. And Peyton hammers this one away. And it is going to go out of the back of the end zone. And Oklahoma will take over. First down and 10 on the Sooners 25-yard line. Seven Scana Energy first downs. Dogs moving it well. How about that surge stench from the O-line? It looked like he was going to get to maybe the three.
5: And he just kept driving. Credit the offensive line. Credit Chauncey Bowens. They refused to be stopped there. 2-3 yards short when they first make contact, and he just drives through into the end zone, carrying bodies with him.
3: Three turnovers from Oklahoma, two have led to Georgia touchdowns. Remember, the Sooners get it to start the second half, 57 seconds, man in motion. Mateer going to hand this one off, and the Dogs just stuffed that run game. That was Avon again. Oklahoma out of timeouts. The Dogs have two timeouts remaining. Alden Soné, 6'4", 305, Malmo, Sweden. This kid's a player.
5: He's going to be good. He already is good. He's only going to get better.
3: 33, 32, 31 seconds. Sooners sitting on their 26. Give him a gain of one. Mateer out of the gun. Beers in a slot off to his left. 22 seconds. Clock moving. Play clock at 9. 18 seconds to go. Mateer dropping, throws a slant. That's caught by Beers. He is going to twist up and get the first down. That'll stop the clock at around the 36-yard line. Justin Williams on the tackle. They're 13 seconds. Now, you know, they've got the great kicker in Sandell. They're going to take, you would think, at least a shot or two to try and get across midfield. He's got parking lot range. 6 seconds, 5 seconds. They just run this one up the middle, and that's going to bring the half to an end. Holy smokes. OU just runs that up the middle with a bind. He gets about 4 yards, and the clock strikes zero. Incredible first half from Georgia. Two long touchdown drives. Chris Cole, an 85-yard return for a touchdown off a fumble, then a fourth down fumble, setting up a fourth Georgia score. And it's 28-0 Dogs, and we will soon hear from DJ Shockley and Bulldogs head coach Kirby Smart. Stench just got to keep it rolling right now.
5: Couldn't start any better. Couldn't have a better first half. 28-0 at the half. Turnovers for the across the board for this defense, including a touchdown. Great job, both sides.
3: All right, time to sit it down to DJ Shockley. Saxby's halftime interview. Take it, Shock.
12: Coach, they got negative yards, had really good pressure on them. What's been key for your defense?
13: Execution. You know, we really haven't stopped them, Shock. It ain't like we're stopping them. They're stopping themselves. They've had some tempo that's messed with us, and we're not getting great pressure on the quarterback. We got to get to the quarterback. Now, he's made some bad plays, but it's not us doing it.
12: deal. Offensively, we've been really efficient.
14: 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JD.
3: 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Zaxby's halftime interview with Coach Kirby Smart with DJ Shockley. Zaxby's halftime interview brought to you by Zaxby's. Who's got the sauce? 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
3: It's been all Georgia, baby. 28-0 here at the half. This is the Knox Pest Control Halftime Report. You've heard that Knox knocks them out. Well, that's because it's true. 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We have John Stinchcomb up here in the booth with me. DJ Shockley still down on the field. Fellas, pretty much just the way we drew it up, I think in all of our predictions, we had a sub 28-0 at the half.
5: Nailed it.
3: Yeah, don't you think, Stinch? It's been a little ridiculous so far the way Georgia has dominated. But here, let me throw this at you. Georgia has 150 yards of total yardage. What does Oklahoma have? A buck 40.
5: That's about the same.
3: Yeah.
5: But when you end your drive on the 2-yard line with a turnover that Chris Cole takes the other way to the house, that kind of typifies the game that we've seen. Georgia's offense has been super efficient. That was one of the last series. There was a couple miscommunications between Gunner and his wide receivers. Outside of those blips, the consistency in the offense has only been complemented with the performance on the defense, where there was a couple mistakes, and yet you come away and it's 28-0 against a very dangerous Oklahoma team that has looked not all that dangerous throughout this game.
2: You know what? Coach Smart brought it to the attention. You know, I asked him, hey, they got negative yard rushing. You know, he had some success. He said, to be honest, Shaq, they've given it to us. I mean, you think about a couple fumbles, that's a given to them. But, you know, all in all, the pressure has been there. They forced him into those uncomfortable spots, and they forced the issue. I know Coach Smart looking for some to, you know, motivate his guys, but they have done a really good job. I know they've had some guys open in that last few drives throwing a football, but once it got the clutch time, they locked it down.
3: You are absolutely right, Shock, and I hate to disagree with our coach, but Raylan Wilson being a spy today on John Mateer, he's been in his face a couple of times, hit him just as he was about to release the ball, or in the case of the second fumble recovery and return, was the one who forced the ball out of his hands in the sack. And we had another one on his interception where I didn't pick up the number. I think it was Elijah Griffin who was hitting him right as he was releasing the ball. So thank you, guys. Shock, you go get your Uncrustables. Stench, you go get something that's got a little green in it, I hope, all right? Listen to all things college sports, including live games and talk on SiriusXM College Sports Radio, Channel 84, and streaming on the SiriusXM app. Our second-ranked dogs are laying the timber to Oklahoma. It's 28-0. Back with the Modelo scoreboard right after this. 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
3: Leading Oklahoma 14-0. High formation for the Sooners. Seven-man front for Georgia. Mateer going to fake and roll left. Being chased. He dropped the ball. It comes out of his hands. Georgia's got it on the run. It's Chris Cole at the 50, the 45, the 40. Chris Cole 30, 25, 20, 15, 10, 5. Touchdown, Georgia.
27: Oh, who saw that coming? Nobody. How about them dogs? Baby.
28: Yes, sir. How about them dogs? Oklahoma trailing 14-0, their first successful offensive drive of the game. Well, almost successful. They just pounded down the field. They had third and goal at the 2, and then that disastrous John Mateer fumbled the ball. Chris Cole scooped it up on the 15 and returned it 85 yards for a touchdown. Instead of being 14-7 or 14-3, Dogs were up 21-0 and have cruised now to a 28-0 halftime lead. That was the Avocados from Mexico play of the first half, brought to you by, you're not going to believe it, brought to you by Avocados from Mexico. Always good. Welcome back for more of the Bulldogs Halftime Report, sponsored by Knox Pest Control. 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Neil Hondo Williamson with you here, along with Adam Gillespie in our booth. And we'd like to thank Zach Burhans, who is our studio producer today. He was pressed into service at the last second, and he's done a terrific job for us. All right, that scoreboard. Earlier today, Texas rolled into Knoxville and knocked off Tennessee 20-17. Ohio State, no problem at home against Illinois, 42-19 Bucks. Texas Tech at home, ranked number 11, defeated Sam Houston, 49-14. 16th-ranked Louisville upset by Wake Forest. Wake winning that one, 30-27. Kentucky defeated South Alabama, 45-21. Number 3, Notre Dame went to West Lafayette and pounded Purdue, 49-10. Florida is at home against number 4, Ole Miss, and late in the second, Gators on top, 17-3. Halftime in Michigan, 18th-ranked Michigan leading number 17, Iowa, 10-7. And at Auburn, the Tigers leading Vanderbilt, middle of the second quarter, 14-3. We'll catch you up with first half statistics after a short break. After that, Jeff Dantzler, John Stinchboom, DJ Shockley return with second half SEC action. This is the Knox Pest Control Halftime Report. You've heard that Knox knocks them out. Well, that's because it's true. 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Georgia, 28. Oklahoma, nada. 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
4: 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Dogs over the Sooners. Gunnar Stockton, 10 of 12 passing, 103 yards, one TD, a 35-yarder to Talon Taylor. Back with second half action with Jeff Dantzler, John Stinchcomb, and DJ Shockley. After this, the Bulldogs Knox Pest Control halftime report is finished. We'll be back after this on the Bulldogs Sports Network.
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10: Peyton Woodring, opening kickoff of the second half into the end zone. Touchback, Oklahoma. Let's send it down to DJ Shockley.
11: Hey, fellas, the vibes in the locker room, exactly what you think it is. It's only a 30-minute game, and we just surpassed the first 30 minutes, but it's 0-0. He mentioned this being the most important drive, obviously, with the defense coming on the field. He wants more balls off of this team, and he said offensively, continue to stay aggressive. He said they're going to call some more deep shots. This Oklahoma defense playing a little shallow, so expect more shots down the field. Expect more go routes. They're going to be more aggressive on offense, and he wants everybody, the entire team, to make them quit.
10: All right, DJ Shockley brought to you by attorney Ken Nugent. Mateer out of the shotgun here for Oklahoma. 15 minutes to go in the third. Sooners running it right with Avant. The Georgia defensive front just stacks it up in the Piedmont Healthcare Radio booth. Larry Munson broadcast suite. Raylan Wilson and Chris Cole. Hondo's been pointing to those two guys a whole bunch.

0: to Raylan Wilson's on top of him at the line of scrimmage.
1: Closing speed. Played with a couple of guys like Thomas Davis.
0: Oh, Boss Bailey.
1: Yes.
0: Will Witherspoon.
1: Couple there. All right, it's on the 26-yard line. Third down and 9 for Oklahoma. As Brooke Whitmire screams to the Georgia faithful, he striked out Sanford Stadium. Big play, third down right here. Third down, 9 to go. Sooners on their own 26. Dogs with a 28-0 lead. Mateer in the shotgun. Three receivers off to the right, one in motion. Mateer dropping back. Mateer going to step up. Throws over the middle. Incomplete. The Dogs had it covered very well. He was trying to get it to Beers, and the Dogs started to collapse the pocket, and now it's fourth down, and the Sooners are going to punt.
0: Hondo just handed me this. Danzler, it is amazing. Raylan Wilson was tracked at 22.94 miles per hour on a GPS his senior year of high school. Wow. When you watch him play out here, this becomes more believable.
1: Unbelievable.
0: I mean, he's sideline to sideline. He's everywhere.
1: Here's Jacob Ulrich in the punt. So Kobe White-Helton standing back on the Georgia 32-yard line. Takes the snap. Hangs this one up, a good punt. Sokovi catches it on the 22. Protect that ball. He's hit. Just go down right there, 22-23. Sometimes it's best just to go down. Just protect that football right there.
0: No when to say when.
1: Have it first and 10. There you go. All right, first and 10. They're going to put it on the 23-yard line. That was a 54-yard punt. Hey, we talked about some big-time special teams player for both teams in this game.
0: Yes, and thankfully we've been able to keep Satania kind of bottled up, but special teams is certainly something that Oklahoma prides themselves on, as well as Georgia.
1: All right, Dogs have the shotgun. That's Bowens, the back, off to the left of Gunner. Drew Bobo, the center. Receiver in motion coming this way is Blackshear. Two men split out wide left. Georgia's going to run it with Bowens. Nothing there. OU stacks it up the middle. And leading the tacklers there was big David Stone, who was listed as doubtful earlier this week. We weren't buying that, though, were we?
0: Uh-huh. I think that's kind of like, what was it, the initial LSU report?
1: Yes, with the quarterback, with Levitt.
0: Everyone out against Ole Miss.
1: Everyone. They're going to give him one to the 24. It's going to be second down for Georgia. And the Dogs have got to get across the 32, so it's a long eight. Blackshear split out wide left. Elias Williams and Lawson Lucky, two tight ends to the right along with Humphreys. Gunner, drop it. Going to throw on the right side. It is tipped and intercepted by Oklahoma on the 35-yard line, down right there. That's Amarian Robinson with the pick, and Georgia with its first turnover of the day.
0: Oklahoma sinks into that zone. They tipped the pass. It would have been contested no matter what. Sure, that's one that Gunner's going to want back.
1: Kip Lewis got a hand on it. First Franklin Financial, second half. 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Now Oklahoma Sooners going to see if they can cash in on the Georgia turnover. 12:39 to go. We're in the third quarter. Oklahoma on the Dogs 35. It's 28-0. Georgia leading the Sooners here on the Georgia Bulldogs Sports Network.
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5: Larry Benson broadcast suite. 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Big spot right here, Stinch. And, you know, a big sense of urgency here for the Sooners.
6: Yeah, it's the best field position they've had gifted to them after that turnover. You know, they had to earn their way down to the 2-yard line. But here's a great starting spot for Oklahoma.
5: Blaylock is the back. They're in the pistol. Mateer, the QB. Two receivers stacked out here on the left with Mateer in the rear. Now coming in motion with Satania. Mateer's dropping. He's being chased, and he sidesteps a defender to the 30, near a first down, up to the 26. That's some good footwork there for the senior quarterback, John Mateer, out of Little Elm High School in Texas. Griffin had the initial surge there, but Mateer with a strong run there of 8.5. And they might take a shot here with 2nd and 1.5. With a 28-0 lead. Sooners just outside of the Georgia 25. Empty backfield with Mateer. Here comes Satania. Fake a jet sweep. Mateer going to keep this one to get the first down up near the 20-yard line. And that's Khalil Barnes with a tackle. Oklahoma on the move. And as Kirby said, they've moved the ball here today. But the turnovers, especially the one when it was 14-0, hypercritical. 11:36, 11:35. Let's see if the Dogs can get a stop. Oklahoma just outside of the red zone. They've got the tight end Beers over to his right. One back. Mateer takes a snap. Fakes to Blaylock. Mateer throwing right. He's got a man open, but overshoots him, incomplete. Looking for Satania down the left side. Barnes on the coverage.
6: DeMello Jones there. Kyron Jones coming over the top as well. Mateer's trying to drop it in the bucket, unable to connect. But back-to-back plays where Mateer was able to gain yards with his legs. The challenge for Georgia is to... If you don't bring pressure, can you hold up in coverage? I think when we bring the pressure, that's when we've created the turnovers. It's when we sit back in coverage that Mateer's been able to find his spots.
5: Second down and 10 for the Georgia 21. They've got Hanson and Beers off to the right. Going to run it, breaking a tackle. Oklahoma's best run by a bat so far, up to about the 16-yard line. Blaylock bounced off one tackler and gets around 5. It'll bring up a 3rd and 5. Elijah Griffin with the tackle.
6: JJA, once again, he's in the backfield and just unable to bring him down.
5: Big play right here. 3rd down, 5 yards to go. Under 11 minutes now to play here in the third quarter. Dogs with a 28-0 lead. Sooners trying to cash in on a turnover. Valden Sone in for Georgia. JJA in. Empty backfield. One receiver left. Three receivers right. A tight end in the slot off to the left. Justin Williams in for Georgia. Watch that QB draw. Mateer dropping. Here comes pressure. Got a wide open man at the 10, at the 5. Beers stretches for the pylon. Do they give it to him? They're going to call him out. The officials discuss. We are waiting on the officials. They're going to give him the touchdown. Beers with the score.
6: Sooners recognize Georgia's in man defense. They run a little rub route. It's almost like a wheel route from that slot position with Beers at that tight end spot. Sure, they're going to check to make sure that it He was able to hit that pylon. Looks like a touchdown from what we can see, but Dinkins tries to go underneath it, unable to get there before Beers makes the catch and scores.
5: And it looks like Oklahoma's going to go for two here with Georgia leading 28-6. So the Dogs score 14 points, scoring twice on Oklahoma's three turnover, and now Oklahoma will have either six or eight off the Georgia turnover. The lead right now is 22, and Oklahoma with the right-hander and Mateer going to position the ball between that spot right there where you kick the extra point, where you snap it from on the three, between that and the left hash. Avant is the back. Mateer is so creative. Sooners going for two. Dogs with a 28-6 lead. 10:26 to go in the third quarter. Satania in motion. Georgia jumps. Mateer, now they're going to throw the flag. They might say this is on Oklahoma. Let's wait and see. Now it's on Georgia, so they're going to move it halfway.
7: Offside. Defense number 52.
5: Oh, big play right there. So now, OU, this really changes things. They're on the 1.5.
6: Oklahoma was hoping to get a free play, get the offsides, and still throw that back shoulder fade. They blew the whistle, didn't let them continue the play there, but still, you're 1 yard away from an extra point turning into two.
5: So here we go. Sooners trying to make it 28-8. They're going to spot it. Oh, we're waiting now. It should be on the 1.5, and they move it up. And there it is, Mateer out of the shotgun. Avant is the back. One receiver out wide left. Twin tights to the right. Dogs needing to stop on this two-pointer. Mateer bringing a receiver in motion. Mateer going to hand this one off, and we hit him short. The Dogs stop him. Georgia's defense stands up and denies the two-point conversion. That's big.
6: Wouldn't it be heartbreaking? I mean, they have absolutely no run game to the point where you're a yard and a half out. You were at three. Bump it up to a yard and a half. Still can't score. This defensive front from Georgia has refused to let any running backs gain any yards on them today.
5: First Franklin Financial brought to you by First Franklin Financial, serving our neighbors since 1941. Second half report, 10:26 to go. Third quarter, Oklahoma with a touchdown. Georgia stops them on the two-pointer, and it's the Bulldogs 28 and the Sooners 6 on the Georgia Bulldogs Sports Network.
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5: 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Mateer to Beers, a 17-yarder. Georgia stops him on the two-pointer. Watch a surprise on sides here, maybe, by the way. Just something to think about. You know something about that in the Super Bowl. That was the start of the second half, wasn't it?
6: Ambush.
5: There you go. All right, so here is one of the elite kickers in all of college football, Tate Sandell. Georgia's got one of the elite kickers in all of college football at Peyton Woodring. Deep men for the Dogs. That's Humphreys and Sakovi. They got five men on either side. 10:26 to go in the third. It's Georgia 28 and Oklahoma 6. The lefty bombs away. And that is 9 yards deep. It'll be Georgia ball, first and 10 on the 25. Let's see if this offense can get cranked up here in the third quarter after the turnover. Dog fans, if you're coming to the game, you can hear all the radio call live in Sanford with no delay. Download the Georgia Bulldogs app, which is awesome, and head to more and tap in-venue audio to listen. 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Talon Taylor in for Georgia. Gaston in at the right tackle. Jaden Riddell in at a tight. Gunner, the quarterback. Bobo, the center. Glover and Green on the right side. Dwight Phillips is the back. The freshman, Zakai Helton, is the right guard. Out of the gun. Fake. Gunner on a slant. Batted down. Got to be careful here. That was one of those big defensive linemen. Bishop Thomas got a hand on. That's back-to-back deflected passes there for Georgia is Oklahoma's defense, again, which is one of the country's best, coming up big. It's second down and 10. Sooners rotate those linemen. Here comes Big David Stone back into the lineup. Jaden Jackson in. 10:22 to go. Third quarter. Georgia 28, Oklahoma 6. Talon Taylor going out wide to the left. Play clock at 9. Phillips is the back. The Gunner's left. Gunner bringing White Helton in motion. Pops it out to Sakovi. Not much there. Gets to the 25, 26, 27, and a penalty. Was blown up there by Wyatt Gilmore. We'll wait on the call.
7: Personal foul, illegal block below the waist. Defense number 10, 15-yard penalty with an automatic first down.
5: How about that?
6: Well, Georgia brings Sakovi in that little short motion, trying to get Juan Gaston to come out and block the defender who's covering him up. And when he does, that slot defender goes low on Juan. I would, too. Man's 360 pounds.
5: 6'7".
6: Yep, he's a monster. And so he tries to undercut that block. It looks like he's almost trying to make the tackle, but goes low against Gaston, gets called for the foul.
5: Scana Energy first down. So now the Dogs have that penalty on Oklahoma. First and 10, Dogs run our own 42. Blackshear in motion, left to right. Stockton from the shotgun, standing in the sunlight, right side of the line in the shadows. We're on the right hash. Dogs on top, 28-6. Here comes Dwight Peanut Phillips to his right. He pushes up around the 45, maybe a little more than that. He'll wait on the spot. There's a lot of bodies in there. Peyton Bowen and Kip Lewis, part of that tremendous defense for Oklahoma on the stop. They're only going to give him two up to the 44, second eight.
6: Georgia's looking to build a little of that momentum back. You had the turnover and then the deflected pass. You kind of bailed out by that penalty, hoping to get some momentum.
5: Out of the shotgun, second and eight. Taylor and Riddell split out wide right. Dandridge and Blackshear to the left. Gunner drops. Going to throw a fade down the right side for Riddell. Too far, incomplete. He had him open.
6: He had him open, but it's the same thing that Mateer has faced. Unable to step into the throw because of the penetration to the middle of the line. They bring a fifth defender right across Drew Bobo's face, who's able to dive at Gunner's legs as he's trying to get rid of the ball, and the ball is 2 or 3 yards past Riddell because it was there.
5: Yeah, good call there on the pressure. Gunner just couldn't quite step into the throw. Bowens is the back. Dogs, we are third down and 8, sitting on our own 44, leading 28-6, 9 minutes, 12 seconds to go, third quarter. Gunner dropping, throws it out right side, incomplete. Good coverage here by the Sooners. And Georgia gets stopped. The Bulldogs do get a first down because of a penalty. But this OU defense being disruptive, Guillory on the coverage. And the Dogs are going to have to punt. Ball on the Georgia 44-yard line. And Satania standing back there on his 5. Miller will stand on his 30 in the sunshine. Got to hang it up high. Satania, an elite return man. takes a snap. Drew hangs this up very high. Satania calls for a fair catch, lets it go, and we can't knock it down. It goes into the end zone, another touchback. So OU will have it on the 20.
6: 6 minutes into this third quarter, it seems like Georgia's offense is just lacking that extra burst of energy. It seems like right now just not clicking.
5: First half, First Franklin Financial presents the second half, brought to you by First Franklin Financial, serving our neighbors since 1941. Georgia went on to win the Orange Bowl that year. It'll be on the 20-yard line, Oklahoma, first and 10 when we return. Dogs have got the lead, 28-6. Sooners with some momentum. 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
4: 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Let's send it down to DJ Shockley, brought to you by Ken Nugent. Shock.
5: Hey, fellas, one of the topics of conversation on the defensive side coming into this was OU's ability to get that QB run game going. A lot of guys got out of their rush lanes, and they were really concerned about making sure they're keeping their eyes in the right spots because they're doing a lot of the motions, a lot of shifts, a lot of stuff to play with their eyes. So make sure their eyes are on the right targets and making sure they get in their right rush lanes, especially when they think QB run is coming.
4: All right, here are the Sooners. 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Dogs need a stop. 8:59 to go here in the third. Shock, talking about that gap integrity. It is Mateer in an empty backfield. Two receivers left, three out to the right. They've got excellent tight ends. Beers has their touchdown. Man in motion. Mateer get a fake and drop. Throw over the middle, complete again. First down, he fumbled the football. I think George has got the ball. I think George has got the ball. We'll wait on it. We're waiting, and George has got the ball. Turnover, Oklahoma. A huge break for Georgia. With the big play. Oh my goodness, a fumble swatted away. Dinkins forced it and recovered it.
6: Yeah, another cross, and they're loving these cross routes, trying to challenge not only the zones. Right here, Dinkins is in man coverage. He comes from behind, punches the ball out as he's making that tackle on Rocky Beers.
4: All right, spotted on the 28, got to get points here. Gunner wants to throw again, drops it off short, very little. The pass is caught by the big man, Elias Williams. Kip Lewis on the tackle. We'll wait on the spot. They got maybe one in the offense. Oklahoma, this is an elite defense, as we said. They are disruptive against Georgia here this third quarter. Got to get at least three here, though, Stinch. Got to take advantage of this. 825, 824. Phillips is a back. We have not seen Nate Frazier today. Sakovi White, Elton Thomas, Blackshear split left. Humphreys and Riddell off to the right. Riddell in motion. Gunner on a quarterback sweep. Now he wants to throw. Throws long, and there is nobody there. He throws to the back of the end zone. Just miscommunication there from the Dogs.
6: Or a throwaway, but I don't know many throwaways that go 40 yards down the field. This offense, this whole second half, this third quarter has been disjointed, to say the least.
4: Let's see if Georgia might just, the way things are going, try and run this ball to the middle of the field and just give Peyton Woodring maybe the best look he can have at it. Dogs only first down so far, three possessions off a penalty. Chauncey Bowens back in at running back. Third down and 8 from the 27 and a half. Gunner Going to drop pressure. Going to throw long down the right side. Looking for Blackshear. It's tipped away. Coverage on the back end by Eli Bowen. And Peyton Woodring's going to come on for a mighty big field goal attempt. And this is huge.
6: Not very complicated there. Just a deep go route for Blackshear, who is forced out of bounds. Bowen plays it the entire time. No space.
4: He got his head around.
6: Just not a lot going for this offense.
4: Peyton Woodring. Snelling's a snap it. Gunner to hold it on the 35 of Oklahoma. It's a 45-yard attempt. They're trying to run a man out there. We don't snap it. Play clock at 2. Gunner sets it down. The kick is on the way. Let's watch it. Let's watch it. It is good. Peyton Woodring, one of the best to ever do it at Georgia, with a huge field goal to make it a 4-possession game, and the Dogs are able to take advantage of the turnover.
6: Thank goodness for these turnovers. You know, Oklahoma has gifted most of them to this Georgia team. This Georgia defense has created those opportunities, but offensively, just not much going on in this second half. Run game, quick pass game, miscommunications between the wide receiver and quarterback. Hopefully next time we get possession, it's a little less disjointed than what we've seen so far.
4: 7:58 to go in the third quarter. 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Peyton Woodring, a 45-yarder. That's the other thing, too. These stops, a lot of incompletions, so that clock's not running either. It's 31-6 Georgia. 7:58 to go in the third. The speedster Satania back deep. Let's see if Peyton's got the big berth on this kick here. Gets his foot into it, and Satania just turns and walks off. He drives that one into the hedge. That's one like when you're in center field and the quarterback gives up a long one. Can you at least give me a courtesy turnaround?
6: Yep, it's feeding the trees. We know a little bit about that, right?
4: Yes, sir. Saw Wes Johnson this morning. Good omen there. All right, Progressive Insurance. 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Georgia leading Oklahoma by 25. Mateer in the shotgun. That is Jonathan Hatton, the back off to his left. Georgia to four-man front. They run Satania in motion. Too tight. Mateer going to hand this one off, and Georgia will stand up Hatton across the 25, maybe at the 27-yard line. Clock just not moving very quickly. 7:45, 7:44. Raylan Wilson again on the stop. And they're going to spot that down on the 26. So give him one. It's second down and 9. Georgia 31 and Oklahoma 6. We're midway through the third quarter. It's 28-0 Dogs at the half. Mateer, two receivers left, one to the right. Mateer's dropping. He's pressured. He throws incomplete down the right sidelines. Pressure and great coverage from Ellis Robinson.
6: Ellis had him covered up. I think that's – I heard the report from DJ. The concern on the sideline was the run game from Mateer. For me, there's been holes in this coverage today. So to see Ellis Robinson cover him up right there and provide pressure, is more reminiscent of when we were successful in the first half.
4: Alleen, the intended receiver, he'll go out wide right. Satania's coming out wide left. Avant is the back. Receiver in the slot is Thomas. Mateer out of the gun. Braylon Conley in for Georgia. Third down and 9. Mateer dropping some pressure, throws it off short right. This is going to be covered up by Georgia. A swarm of tacklers bringing down Avant, well short of the first down. The Dogs with a defensive swarm. Raylan Wilson again, and he's having a Knox Culpepper, Thomas Davis type game for Georgia. So is Chris Cole. They are on the 29-yard line. Fourth down and 6. Now watch out here, Sokovi with that sun. And here's Ulrich in the punt. Watch a fake, Dogs. Watch a fake. He's standing back on his 15. The snap on the way. A high high punt. Sakovi signals and squeezes on the 25-yard line. We'll pause. 10 seconds. 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
4: 45 yards, that's what, as you say, in the stat game. 25 going, 26 coming. It's between the 25 and the 26. So the punt to the 25, but it'll be on the 26. Bowen's the back. Let's see if this Georgia offense can crank up a couple of first downs. Riddell in motion. Gunner up under center. Little jet sweep. Here comes Riddell coming right. 25 to the 30. Fighting near the first down marker. Let's wait on the spot. He's up near the 35-yard line. Nicely done by the Dogs. Wyatt Gilmore coming in for the tackle. And again, we're waiting on the spot. Stinch, I think he might be a yard and a half short. I don't like that spot too much there.
6: I think he is short. But good first play.
4: Yes,
6: trying to
4: get
6: a little momentum on a couple series back-to-back where you couldn't connect in the pass game. Let's get it Riddell on the speed.
4: All right, here's Bowens. Let's see if Georgia runs this one right. We're on the right hash. The Dogs with Humphreys coming in motion. Chauncey wants to go left and gets up to the 35-yard line. Just not much doing. And the stop there by Markell Ford, and he is going to be short. And Georgia's going to go hurry up with Bowens. Chauncey going to take the direct snap into the pile. He's going to get the first down to the 37-yard line. Now, Oklahoma's pointing like that ball might have come out of there. Let's wait and see on this. Oklahoma's pointing. They're coming out of the pile. Let's wait on the officials and see what they say. The officials are saying that he's down. And now Georgia wants to go in a hurry, but I got a feeling we might see a replay on this. Let's hold off on that, Chris Giovanni. Let's hold off on that. Let's get this play off. Oh, they snap it, but they blow the whistle first. Oh, my goodness. We're just going to have to hold our breath. And that was
8: ruling on the field as the runner was down by rule.
4: In a mighty big pile.
8: Previous play is under
4: Pruitt Health. 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Pruitt Health, a proud partner of the Georgia Bulldogs. Now, that was one on the previous play. We're going to look at this replay and always worry about these. It's so hard to tell. Get that knee down. Is the elbow down? I can't tell. It came
9: out. Buddy.
4: I don't know. The knee might have been down, but I think Oklahoma might have this football.
6: I think he punched it square on the ball and recovers.
4: It's hard to tell if one of the legs might be down here. Let's see. You can't tell. Oklahoma thinks they've got it, and I think they're going to have the ball. Oh, no. Governor's Office of Highway Safety, the penalty for getting a DUI could cost up to $10,000. That's why the Governor's Office of Highway Safety says drive sober so you won't get pulled over. Now, his left knee was on some feet. My guess is it's going to be Sooner's ball, but I like getting the call on the field.
6: Yeah, they said down by rule, but with that said, it looks pretty clear from what we've seen that punch comes in the ball. Chauncey puts his offhand on the ground, but no elbow or knee that I saw made contact with the turf before the ball came out.
4: We got some Georgia players and some Oklahoma players jawing at one another, and one Georgia player just pulled another Georgia player back. And we're looking at the officials and Birmingham looking at that massive Death Star-like setup. 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The ball's on the 37-yard line. It looked like to these biased eyes that Georgia got the snap off before they went to the replay.
6: I don't think that's under review.
4: That would be the old fruit from a poisonous tree there if we'll go to the UGA School of Law.
8: After further review, the runner fumbled the ball, which was recovered by the defense. First down, Oklahoma at the 37-yard line.
4: So Georgia has turned it over up 28, and Georgia has turned it over up 25 here in this third quarter. There's 5 minutes and 4 seconds to go. Now the Dogs asking for this crowd to make some noise here. Georgia still with just one first down in this third quarter, and that was off a penalty. So let's see if the Dogs could maybe get a stop, leading it by 25. Turnovers a huge factor in this game. Mateer, shotgun, empty set, three receivers left, two stacked up to the right. Here comes Satania in motion. They fake a jet sweep, throw a little slant on the inside, a quick step, and down across the 35 to about the 33. Aline, nice play. Looked like the Dogs had him wrapped up, and we got a man down.
6: I think there's some friendly fire there between Chris Cole and Ellis Robinson, who's still on the turf.
4: Oh, my goodness. So Ellis Robinson is down. Oklahoma's got a player down as well. That's Aline. And Ellis Robinson, arguably the best cornerback in all of college football. There's 4:53 to go. The gain was four. And the training staff checking on Ellis. He is holding his right leg. Now his hands are up by his face mask as the training staff checks on him. A word from Atlanta BMW. You can't always predict what's next, but you can't be ready for it. The BMW SUV at BMW, we only make one thing, the ultimate driving machine. Ellis is up. There you go. 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A proud supporter of the Georgia Bulldogs. BMW says go Dogs. All right, Ellis coming off the field. Auburn leading Vandy 14-3 at the half. So it'll be second down and six to go for the Sooners. Now Ellis is out of the game for at least one play. The line of scrimmage is the Georgia 33, Gators 24, Ole Miss 14 there in the third quarter. Dogs needing to stop. 4:46, 4:45. This third quarter's taking forever. Avant the back off to the left of Mateer. Second and six, Georgia leading 31-6. Receiver in motion, Beers, the tight end, in a slot off to the right. Ball on the right hash. Mateer, the senior quarterback, drops. Georgia bringing pressure. He escapes one man, and he can't escape the second. The Dogs get him back on the 37.
6: Jordan Hall with the penetration to start the pressure. And then once again, the rest of the defense is rallying around him. Looks like Josh Horton ends up with that sack. But the initial pressure was Jordan Hall beating that one-on-one block by the right guard.
4: Horton with the sack. It's on the 37. Third down and 10 and maybe a little bit more. They got to get across the 27. Ball on the right hash. 3:52, 3:51 to go third quarter. Georgia 31, Oklahoma 6. The quarterback for the Sooners, John Mateer, in the shotgun on the right hash. Mateer, design QB run, tries to bounce it out. Now going to his right, slips past one man, but not the second, third, and fourth. And the Dogs bring him down around the 36. Raylan Wilson leading the charge. That's going to bring up a fourth down, and let's see what the Sooners do.
6: Justin Williams in on that tackle, but so was every other red jersey, and there's more energy back in this stadium. I think, you know, because of the way the first half went, 28-0, you come out in that third quarter, we let out a little of our air. Now you're starting to feel that tension and excitement raised back into the space.
4: And here's Tate Shandell, the Lou Groza Award winner from last year, going to try a 54-yarder. Ulrich is the holder. Anderson the snapper. It is set down. The lefty hits it. It is no good. He missed it. He missed it. Oh, the Dogs defense stands up and gets a huge stop off the turnover. And with 2:52 to go in quarter number three, Georgia's got the ball in a 31-6 lead.
6: Now it's the offense's turn, right? The defense stood up for you. You had that turnover. You got to be able to respond right here.
4: And step number one, you think Kirby said, hey, protect the football, guys. Let's go.
6: Please.
4: Two turnovers. Oh, my goodness. Sandell, such a great kicker. He was 19 of 23 last year, 3 out of 5 this year. Bowen's back in. Let's see if Georgia gives it right to him. Maybe run it left here. Let's see. We're on the left hash. Gunner's going to run it right. It's a keeper. Gunner gets hit and spun down right there at the 36. Nothing doing. And this Oklahoma defense, again, which is tremendous, they are playing a big-time quarter of football right here. The greatest Bulldog ever, Dan McGill, used to always remind me, Jeff, that boy's on scholarship too.
6: Kip Lewis has earned his scholarship. He's that linebacker for Oklahoma, has missed some time because of injuries. He's been back today and made his presence felt.
4: All right, so it's on the 37, and our fans are booing something.
6: Maybe targeting, possibly
4: okay.
6: Like a little helmet-to-helmet
4: all right.
6: Action.
4: All right, let's see. Peanuts in there at tailback. 212, 211. Blacks here, and a slant off to the right. Georgia fakes it to Peanut. Gunner. He's going to duck down and run this one, get to the 40, 41, 42, and get pushed out. Georgia wanting a flag as he was tackled out of bounds through the play, but no flag on the play. Jake Krell with the tackle, and this Georgia crowd getting a little salty.
6: Well, he's 6 yards out of bounds when that tackle gets completed. I don't know how that's not a flag.
4: You mean when you're off the white and get tackled, that should be a penalty? Holy smokes. Now, it wasn't anything vicious, but he completed the tackle out of bounds.
6: It's not even close.
4: No, that's a bad break for Georgia. Third and 4. Dogs have got to get to the 46. A bad break. Gunner and Bowens in the backfield. Gunner, look out. Gunner going to throw long down the right sideline. Taylor tries for a one-handed catch and can't make it. Incomplete. Eli Bowen on the coverage. And another 3 and out.
6: Their defense bails you out of a difficult situation. Special teams comes through, missed field goal. Now we go 3 and out again, following up with a turnover the previous series.
4: And the only first down in this quarter for Georgia has been via penalty. So Satania's back deep. He's standing on his 8. Line of scrimmage, the Georgia 42. We're on the right hash. Drew Miller back in the punt. Takes a snap and kicks another very high one. This one not as deep. Satania will make the fair catch around the 18. Farm Credit quarter recap presented by Ag South, Ag Georgia, and Southwest Georgia Farm Credit. Loans for land and farms and turnovers. 39-yard punt there for Drew Miller. Dogs turning it over twice, as Stinch said. Defense came up with a stand. Peyton Woodring with a mighty big field goal to get that lead to 31-6.
6: Credit the defense for continuing to play, but offensively, it has been borderline anemic this entire third quarter. Thankful to get those 3 points off of off that turnover that we created. Not much offense.
4: Is the back. Mateer's in the shotgun. Satania's in a slot on the left hash. Ball on the right hash. Mateer, they run it to Avant, and he goes up the middle for about 4. And the clock winding at 112, 111 to go in the third quarter. Second down and 6, and now Oklahoma wanting to hurry up. Elijah Griffin has played very well, and Raylan Wilson there leading the defenders. And this Georgia defense come up with another stop. And the Dogs with 2 turnovers and a couple of 3 and outs here in this third quarter. Mateer dropping, throwing right. Satania's got it on the 20. He slips a tackle. Look out. Here he comes. 30, 35-yard line. Satania with a first down. Raylan Wilson with the tackle. You got to think they're just going to continue to feed it to number 1.
6: I don't know why he wouldn't. I mean, you see his elusiveness on that makes DeMello Jones miss. Thankful Raylan Wilson runs the way that he does.
4: Here's Mateer dropping, throwing it long down the right side. Incomplete. Trying for Elijah Thomas. Good coverage by the Dogs on the back end, and I'm looking to see if Ellis is back in there for Georgia. DeMello, good coverage.
6: Looks like Conley's been in that left corner position.
4: Good catch there, Stitch. And you've been high on Conley, feel like he's coming.
6: I think Conley's a good player. He's played well all 3 games, and you know, certainly there's not many Ellis Robinsons out there, but I do appreciate Conley as a player.
4: Nnamdi Ogboko in on the nose. 25 seconds to go. Third quarter. Second down and 10, Oklahoma. Sooners on their own 35-yard line. Mateer in the gun, looking right. He wants to run. A little bit of space, but the gap closes. He gets about 3.5. And 17, 16 seconds. That's going to bring up third down. And let's see if the Sooners rush to try and get this play off before the end of the third quarter. They give him a pretty good mark up to the 39-yard line. 6 seconds, 5 seconds. Mateer in the gun. Man in motion. 3 seconds, 2 seconds, 1 second. They're going to take it into the fourth quarter where it'll be third down and 6 yards to go. Georgia with a 31-6 lead over the Sooners. 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Hang on, Dogs. 31-6 between the hedges on the Georgia Bulldogs Sports Network.
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4: 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It's Georgia 31 and Oklahoma 6. The Sooners have the ball. Oklahoma, third down, 6 yards to go. And OU has the ball on their own 39-yard line. Longhorn Steakhouse at Georgia Football know what it takes to do things the right way. 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So the Dogs lead it by 25. Georgia getting 3 points off an OU turnover. Dogs turned it over twice. Oklahoma got six. Georgia stopped them on a two-pointer. And then OU with a missed field goal. Now here are the Sooners on their own 39-yard line. And just a massive play. 15 minutes to go in regulation.
6: Let's keep it that way. That's the only time we want, regulation.
4: Oh, that game back on New Year's Day 2018.
6: Special. Man, that was an awesome game, wasn't it?
4: It was some kind of New Year's Day. Avant the back, off to the right of Mateer in the shotgun. Georgia with a four-man front. Three men split out to the right, one out to the left. In the slot, Satania. Mateer in the gun, dropping. Mateer, pressured. He tries to run. Mateer going to his left. Chris Cole chases him down at the 40. Unbelievable. He had space again, Stinch.
6: Yeah, you don't have space with Chris Cole and Raylan Wilson on the field. These guys eat it up so fast. It is amazing. He looks like, oh, he's got the edge. No, Chris Cole right in his face.
4: down to punt, Jacob Ulrich. There's a transfer from Kennesaw State, by the way, so Kobe's back deep. They got a gunner out on the right and a gunner out on the left. The line of scrimmage is the 40, clock moving 14-22, 14-21. Ulrich takes the snap. Hangs up a long one, Sokovi, fair catch, and he makes the catch on the 18-yard line. First and 10, Georgia, DJ Shockley standing by on the sidelines, brought to you by Ken Nugent. Shock, what do you got?
5: Hey, as you can imagine, it was a spirited sideline over here at the last, you know, three or four drives, not going their way. Coach Smart challenging everybody. The whole entire offense came together. You had Lawson Lucky in the middle. You had Drew Bobo in the middle talking about blow by blow. We have to get it going. And one of the biggest things was I think we had only four runs in that third quarter. They said we got to get back to the run game and being a more physical team. But yeah, it was pretty spirited down here.
4: 18 going, 19 coming. Peanut is a back. First and 10. George on the 18 and a half. So statistically the 19. Gunner on the right hash in the shadows. Receiver split out to the right in the sun. Here comes Peanut. Not much there. Gets down across the 20. Tries to keep pushing to the 21. And he might have got two and some change on that one. Let's keep that clock moving. And that was the other thing, too, Stitch. We mentioned all the incompletions here, the deflected passes. The Georgia defense was on the field for a long time in that third quarter.
6: We didn't have control. We didn't have possession enough to run the clock and control the clock, and it gave more possession time to Oklahoma. Now, they didn't do much with it, but with that said, our defense has been on the field a ton.
4: So Nate Frazier out today for the Dogs. Phillips, the number two tailback. Off to Gunner's left on the left hash. Gunner get a drop. Wants to throw long down the right side, and it is tipped away. Great coverage by Reggie Powers on the back end. Just not much there in the passing game for the Dogs here in the second half.
6: This Oklahoma unit is good. Their secondary is a really good group. You see Reggie Powers running step for step with Sokovi White there. Shock said we wanted to take shots, but I'd like to see a first down every once in a while in the second half. Third down long challenge.
4: Here we go, and just protect that football here. Third down, 7.5 to go. Line of scrimmage is the 22. Bowens in motion. Low snap. Gunner throws it out to Bowens on the right side of the 20. Gets a block, 25, 30. Chauncey Bowens, 35, 40. Chauncey Bowens, 45 across to the 47-yard line. Big time first down right there. And Mike Bobo just dialed up a gem.
6: Yeah, this makes a lot of sense to me. I mean, we've got perimeter guys that can block really well. Let's get Chauncey Bowens the ball on that little swing screen looking deal with London Humphreys and Scobie out front. Blackshear's block. That makes sense to me.
4: First down brought to you by Scana Energy, and that's mighty nice. So that one in the first down by penalty. Let's see if we can get that Georgia offense going again. Chauncey Bowens from the 22 up to the 46, give him 24. Gunner in the shotgun. Three receivers left. Dogs want to run it. Here comes Peanut. 45, 50, 45, 40. Peanut Phillips at the 30, 25, 20, 15, 10, 5. Touchdown!
6: Boy, he's got some speed. How about that? You get your one first down. What opens up the run game? Dwight Phillips finds that crease underneath the right tackle, outside the right guard. And, man, does he have the jets.
4: So an offense that had done very little here in this second half. 24 for a first down. And then Dwight Phillips all the way, 54 yards for the touchdown. And the score now, Georgia 37 and Oklahoma 6. And
6: there's a player down on the sideline for Oklahoma right
4: there. Yeah, there's an Oklahoma player down around the 22. And that Georgia touchdown brought to you by Kaneka Sausage, the official smoked sausage of the Georgia Bulldogs. So no Nate Frazier today. What a job Dwight Phillips has done stepping in as the counterpuncher to Chauncey Bowens in the two backs. Obviously great blocking up front and on the perimeter. Just made two tremendous plays.
6: And doing what they do best and get them out in space, let them run. Chauncey Bowens and Dwight Phillips, they can run. So the first play to get the first down, Chauncey Bowens on that little swing with blocking, and then you had Dwight Phillips turning on the afterburners.
4: 12:33 to go. Here's Peyton Woodring. trying for his fifth PAT. It is on the way. Snelling's a snapper. Gunner the holder. It is good. And Peyton Woodring has set the SEC record. 201 of 201 in his career. The previous mark held by Rodrigo Blankenship. One of the best ever do it for the Dogs. There you go, Peyton. Congratulations. First Franklin Financial. Serving our neighbors since 1941. 12:33 to go. We're in the fourth quarter. The score between the hedges. It's Georgia 38 and Oklahoma 6 on the Georgia Bulldogs Sports Network.
13: Rick Jackson is running for governor to make every one of our lives better.
14: My dad abandoned us when I was 9 months old. 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I ran away from the projects for the first of five foster homes. I learned you can curse the darkness or find the light. 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I'm running for governor because politicians have failed to make our state more affordable, bring down health care costs, pass term limits, or make our public schools the envy of the nation. I'm an outsider, but I have worked with and tangled with politicians in both parties. I'm Rick Jackson. I've got this.
13: Paid for by Jackson for Governor, Inc.
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4: 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Four plays, 81 yards, minute 38. Dwight Phillips, 54-yard TD after Chauncey Bowen's 24-yard reception on a catch and run. Our only first down had come on a penalty, and then boom, stench. Two plays, 78 yards.
6: Let's just keep it simple.
4: Love it.
6: Chauncey Bowen's in space, followed up with a simple inside zone to the right side between guard and tackle.
4: And here's Peyton kicking it off from right to left. Let's see if Satania wants to bring this one out. He will. 2 yards deep. Satania coming to his left. Watch out. He's got a crease. Cuts back to his right. Hang on. And a shoestring tackle. Will Taylor coming in to get him from behind. And there is a penalty flag down. But I'm telling you, Stitch, this guy, he looks like he is just a shoestring away from scoring anytime he gets a ball in the open field.
6: Oh, he's dangerous. Make no mistake. There's a reason why. Who's that special teams all-SEC player?
4: And we're going to wait on the officials. I think that's a flag and not just a piece of equipment there.
8: During the return, personal foul, illegal blindside block, receiving team number 36. Penalty is half the distance of the goal. First down.
4: That's a break there. 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Third quarter at the Swamp. 31-21. Gators leading Ole Miss. Third quarter on the Plains. 14-9. Auburn over Vandy. Vandy will be here next week. Fourth quarter in the Big House. Michigan 19. Iowa 14. Top of the eighth in Miami. It's a Braves 6 and the Marlins 3. What a time of year in sports. The line of scrimmage is is the 14. Blaylock is the back. And now he's going to come out in motion out to his right. Now he's going to go to the left. Now Mateer on the left hash. And here comes Blaylock again. It's 38-6 Georgia, 12-27.

0: yards to go. Mateer in the shotgun. Blaylock is the back. Dogs leading Oklahoma 38-6 early in the fourth quarter. Mateer going to hand it off. Here comes Blaylock out wide, and he's met by Chris Cole. There's a flag coming in from behind. We'll wait on the call. He gets to around the 20.
1: I'm not waiting on it. Q Johnson.
2: Holding. Offense number 81. Penalty is half the distance to the goal from the previous spot. Second down.
0: They get Rocky Beers for that one. Beers has Oklahoma's touchdown. It's 38-6 Georgia, and back this one up as the officials continue to walk it off, and they'll put it on the 8.5, and OU's got to get to the 23.5. Easier to see the sticks down on this end, Stitch. That also means good news for Georgia in this fourth quarter when the sticks are on this end. Out of the shotgun, it's Mateer. Twins right, twins left. Receiver coming in motion. And they're going to give it to Blaylock off to his left to about the 14. Raylan Wilson with another tackle.
1: He's had himself a day, hasn't he? Him, Chris Cole, they've been everywhere.
0: Unbelievable. 14-yard line, third down, 10 yards to go. 11 minutes to go. Clock moving. Mateer dropping. Here comes pressure. Griffin misses it, but there are three, four other dogs right there, and he's dropped short of the first down around the 16-yard line. Oh, the big man almost had him in the backfield, but he slowed him down, and then the dogs just feasting on the center signal caller again. Raylan Wilson again just leading the way. Wilson and Chris Cole just incredible at linebacker today for Georgia. Sakovi is dropping back. Ulrich on the punt. Sakovi standing on the 38. Clock winding, 10:23, 10:22. There's a snap. Ulrich hammers it away. Sakovi going to catch this one on the 32. Fair catch right there. It'll be Georgia ball with 10:13 to go. Leading Oklahoma 38-6. 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That was a 51-yard punt, and that'll lead us into a timeout. 10 minutes and 13 seconds to go between the hedges. The score, Georgia 38 and Oklahoma 6 on the Georgia Bulldogs Sports Network.
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0: 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It's Georgia 38, Oklahoma 6. Dogs have got the ball. 10 minutes, 13 seconds to go. We're in the fourth quarter. The line of scrimmage will be the Georgia 33-yard line. Ball sitting on the right hash. Dogs led 28-0 at the half. That third quarter,

0: Oklahoma had the ball for 9:19. Hondo dug that out. Stinch, third quarter for Georgia. Five possessions, 5 minutes and 41 seconds, two turnovers. Well, Chauncey Bowens and Dwight Phillips flipped the script to start this fourth quarter.
1: Yeah, just forget about that one. Flush the third quarter.
2: It's gone. Only needs two plays.
0: Hey, we just had a rough quarter. They've got an elite, great defense.
1: I think we're a little bit spoiled, and that's okay. That's the way I like it. I think we should score every series, be able to move the ball efficiently.
0: Score stop. That's the game plan. That's Kirby's game plan. He can bet that. All right, here's Gunnar Stockton out of the shotgun. Is that Peanut off to his right? They're down on the far end. It is. Here's Gunnar going to throw a long bomb deep down the left side. It is. Hauled in by Talon Taylor. An incredible catch on the 25-yard line with a flag coming down for interference. Unbelievable. Talon Taylor with a spectacular catch. The sophomore out of Geneva, Illinois.
3: Defense number 23. That penalty is declined.
0: So but maybe Georgia's catch of the year to Scana Energy. First down. What a throw. What a catch. Put it on the 26 of Oklahoma.
1: That was unreal. Talon Taylor, hats off to you, sir. Just streaks down the fields, being held from behind. Has to catch it with one hand and does.
0: 41 yards. Talon Taylor is having a day. Gunner in the gun. Phillips off to his left. He hands it to Peanut, who tries to come right. Sooner string it out. Nothing there. He might have gotten a yard. A quartet of Oklahoma defenders there with Reggie Powers, number three, coming up from his cheetah position. That is like their nickel. Danny Okoye also in on the stop. What a catch from Taylor. Bo Walker coming in at running back. He wears number 24. Bo Walker out of Raven Gap in the Coochie High School. Ellenwood, GA. So the ball is between the 26 and 25. It'll be second, 9.5, and the Dogs are just letting that clock wind down. Green, Glover, Bobo, Helton, Gaston. Now Will Taylor in, split out to his right. He was nicked up a little earlier, but he's back. Gunner wants to throw. He's going to throw a fade down for the left side. Taylor well covered, incomplete. And that is number 23, Eli Bowen. Very good coverage here.
1: Those Bowen boys on the back end for Oklahoma, they're brothers, and they're good players. I mean, their secondary for Oklahoma is legit.
0: Well, Georgia converted a fourth down and would score to go up 7-0. It was in 14-0. They were on the Georgia 2. And Mateer had the ball slip out of his hands, and Georgia scored an 85-yard touchdown. A play here, a play there. Third down, Gunner dropping, going to roll to his right. He is wrapped up for a sack back around the 31-yard line. That was Trent Wilson. And here comes Peyton Woodring with Georgia leading 31-6. That clock moving, 8:44, 8:33.
1: Georgia ended up in quad left, basically, and trying to get a design draw, quarterback draw right there. And Gunner goes outside of Gaston's block right into the waiting arms of the Oklahoma defender.
0: So it'll be Snellings to snap it. Gunner will hold it. Peyton going to try a 49-yarder from the right hash. Gunner holding it there. Snap. Set down. Peyton gets his footed to it. Watch it. Watch it. It is good. Peyton Woodring splits the uprights again. What a kicker. And the Dogs extend the lead to 41-6. 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Come see the friendly Franklin folks at one of our convenient Georgia locations. Peyton Woodring, number 91 out of Lafayette, Louisiana, delivers once again. And that'll send us into a timeout with Georgia leading Oklahoma 41-6 on the Georgia Bulldogs Sports Network.
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0: Georgia 41, Oklahoma 6, 8:13 to go. 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Five plays, 36 yards, minute 59. Peyton Woodring true from 49. And Peyton with a record-setting day. He's 2 out of 2 on field goals and now 5 out of 5 extra points. 201 out of 201 for his career. Breaking Rodrigo Blankenship's SEC record. He hits a line drive rocket into the middle of the O in the end zone in Georgia. And Hondo pulling this one out. Third quarter, Georgia had 12 yards. So far in the fourth, 118.
2: I'll take that switch up. Just flush the third quarter, move on. Big play that last series. I just marvel at that Talon Taylor catch. Unreal.
0: Oh, I think the Bowens catch and run on third down was a big play. It let us at least breathe, get a first down, move some clock.
2: We needed something. I mean, we've just been so anemic offensively.
0: Hatton is the back, but Tier it at quarterback. It's on the left hash, 8:13 to go. Georgia's leading Oklahoma 41-6. Mateer. Going to hand this one off, 25, 27, 28-yard line maybe for Hatton. And this is one, this incredible legacy at Oklahoma with the national championships and Hall of Famers. These are two of the grand programs of all time, and the line's going to be the 28.5, and they got to get to the 35. Just to soak in, I don't care if somebody would have told a Georgia fan in the 50s, the 70s, the 80s, that Georgia would be beating Oklahoma 41-6 here between the hedges. Incredible. Here's Hatton again coming left. He gets about 2 this time. Gets tripped up by Rayshon Dinkins on the play. Just a golden Saturday, a beautiful afternoon. It'll bring up third down, under 7.5 to go in the fourth. Really one, if you're a lifelong Bulldog fan, you could soak this one in. Sooners got to get up to the 35-yard line. Conley and Riddle on the stop. Robinson is the back of the pistol. Now offset to Mateer's left. It's Georgia 41, Oklahoma 6. They're on the left hash. Dogs trying to get 5 defenders right in front of the snapper, Micaiah. And they're going to run it up the right hash and get the first down across the 35-yard line. Robinson on the carry. Running right into the wide stench. There were about the 22 players on the field. There were about 14 of them in very close proximity.
2: They're all in a 5-yard box. You'd have told me before this today it was going to be 41-6 in the fourth quarter. I wouldn't have taken that money.
0: Unbelievable. What a performance. 6:34, clock moving. Two receivers out to the right. Tight end off to the left. Mateer going to throw it out. Titania at the 35. Oh, he makes a man miss. And a second Bulldog right there pushes to the 40 or the 41. And I like Georgia just going with a double team there with Riddle and Dinkins. You get Titania out there one-on-one. Boy, he is one slip tackle away from a score. And we got just a moment. Let's send it down quickly. Brought to you by Ken Nugent, DJ Shockley Shock.
10: Hey, fellas, what a cool time this is. We talked about being able to get a lot of guys in this kind of game, an SEC game here. It's going to bowl well down the road for you. And then we got my man Pluglisi is going to join the offense when they get back on the field.
0: Here you go. All right, Hatton is a back. Mateer out of the shotgun. Mateer being chased. He drops it off to a back behind it. That's Livingston. There's a flag down. He's across the 40 up to around the 41. Short of the first down. Let's check this penalty. That's Blake Stewart on the tackle. Let's check the flag here. Three, now four officials converge.
3: Illegal touching. Offense number three. He's covered up and touched the pass. It's a five-yard penalty from the previous spot.
0: So Livingston was in the shot, in the slot, excuse me, and he was covered up. And 5 yards, back it up. Boy, this Georgia pressure has been relentless. Urban Tech's quarterback in 2021, football fields 53 and a third yards wide. He said, playing this Georgia defense, it feels like the field's like 30 yards wide. I wonder if Mateer's thinking something
2: has
0: similar.
2: Has to think the same thing.
0: All right, Mateer is in the shotgun. The line's the 36, third down and 11. They're going to hand it off, and with some room coming around the right side is Hatton. He is getting close to the first, but he's going to be short up at the 44. So that'll bring up fourth down with 5:13, 5:12 to go. Gentry Williams was there, and they've got to get to the 46. Zion Branch also there on the stop. Sooners going to go for this fourth down, 5:01, 5 minutes to go. Georgia leading Oklahoma 41-6. Just a gorgeous Saturday afternoon. Looking up to our left, that view of North Campus going up Lumpkin Hill. Absolutely unbelievable. Mateer in the shotgun. The crowd making a whole bunch of noise. Mateer wanting to run to his left. He turns those shoulders and throws complete down across the 40 for a first down.
2: He had his choice, buddy. He had trips out to that side, roll out. We had one defender basically covering all three. He had his choice. I mean, you could hit any route. It was open. Livingston. He actually picked the one that was covered.
0: Livingston to the 39, first and 10. Mateer, 4 minutes, 15 seconds. Going to throw right. That's complete to Beers across the 30, down to around the 27. It's going to be another Oklahoma first down. Beers, an excellent tight end. On the stop, Krua. You know, Oklahoma wants to punch one in here. It's 41-6 Georgia. Dogs have gone deep into the bench. Oklahoma with Mateer, 354, 353. Slings it out on the right, and the Dogs blow it up. There's a flag coming in. A loss on the play. Dropping it off to Beers. And Jamarly Riddle with a terrific open field tackle. And we'll wait on the call. Now, if that's on Oklahoma, the guess is here Georgia will take the loss on the play.
3: Roughing the passer. Defense number 29, forcible contact to the helmet. Penalty is half the distance to the goal with an automatic first down.
0: 3:48 to go, so it'll be a first down here for OU. Just checking the replay. He tried to pull up, but got the helmet on the face
2: just
0: mask.
2: High. He's just high. Yeah. He's pressuring Mateer and ends up making contact at the bottom of his face mask. But, you know, you look at it and you go, you can clean that up. But, man,
0: absolutely,
2: that's good pressure.
0: Yes. Isaiah Gibson, very good young player. Xavier Robinson in as the back off to the left. Oklahoma threatening on the Georgia 14. Dogs with a 41-6 lead. 3:28 to go. Mateer dropping, throwing over the middle. Touchdown. Right down the left hash. That is Manny Joyce. That was a good throw there from Mateer. And that makes it 41-12. And here comes Tate Sandell to kick the extra point. Well, they scored to make it 28-6. Penalty on George on the two-pointer. They're on the one and a half. Getting that stop, not just for the score, but for the momentum, was very, very big there.
2: There have been a number of huge moments in this game that, if they go the other direction, would make a totally different scenario at this point.
0: No doubt. Those four or five plays in a game with two excellent teams. And George has made more of them here today. Sandell on the kick. It is set down, and the lefty sticks it up good. That was Ulrich as the holder, and the snapper, Ben Anderson. And with 3:23 to go, the score is now Georgia 41 and Oklahoma 13. Stitch, at this point, and Georgia's got three timeouts. OU has three. They just kicked this one deep, what do you think, with a 28-point game?
2: Absolutely. I think they both recognize what this game is at this point. You see Georgia has been able to work on depth. I mean, Shock's talking about it. Unexpected, right? You're 41-6 in the fourth quarter against Oklahoma, and all of a sudden we're developing our depth on both defense and offense. Now, that wasn't a great series defensively, but you get the reps out there, and you recognize maybe on fourth down when they show trips to the wide side of the field, we need more than a cornerback. So learning opportunities, which are unexpected against an opponent like Oklahoma, but appreciated when you're talking about the depth of development.
0: All right, so here is Sandell set to kick off from the Sooners 35. Humphreys and Sakobe White-Helton, the deep men. Five Sooners on either side of Sandell. All-American from a year ago hammers this one deep, and it is going to go through the back of the end zone for a touchback, and it'll be Georgia ball, first and 10 on the 25. And you heard Shock say it, Ryan Puglisi going to step in. Well, we didn't have Nate Frazier today, and obviously Bowens with a couple touchdowns and the big catch and run, and Dwight Phillips with what proved to be the backbreaker on the long TD.
2: Yeah, moved into the slot in front of him, right? Bowens takes Frazier's role, and then Dwight Phillips takes Chauncey's role, and did so admirably today, especially with those two plays, which were so monumental in getting something started in the second half.
0: All right, in the middle of the field, Dogs line of scrimmage, here's a 25-yard line. Georgia going to hand this one off. Coming left, and one, maybe two. Bo Walker on the carry. And that clock just going to run. Georgia with a 41-13 lead over Oklahoma. It was 28-0 at the half. Turnover's a huge factor. Sooners have turned it over four times. Georgia twice. Michael Weeney in on the offensive line for Georgia. Stinch, I'm looking. I think I might see Cortez Smith down there. He's at the center position. Pugs is the quarterback, Ryan Puglisi. 2:38 to go. Here's Bo Walker. Wants to come right at the 25, 26, 27. Now he comes up across the 30. And a good push by the right side of that line. Give him about five. Dane Bathurst in on the tackle. And Oklahoma's called timeout.
2: Good. Yep. They got a shot here.
0: Third and four from the 31. Well, let's see. Maybe a toss sweep left. How about that? You know, that was my favorite play today. Lining up in that eye, toss sweep right to Chauncey Bowens. I can't tell you how many times between Herschel and Worley and Hampton and Hurst down in that right corner, and Lars Tate out of the I formation. Oh, my goodness. So it'll be third down and 4 yards to go from the 31-yard line. Dogs have a 41-6 lead over Oklahoma. A day to savor. The field completely covered by the shadows. So gorgeous. There's some sunshine and that third deck on the north side. And over here to our right, most of the fans are already celebrating downtown and in Five Points. Here's Pugs, the quarterback. He's going to drop and throw it. Ryan throwing it long down the left side, twisting incomplete, trying to get it to Riddell, and the clock stops with 2:24, and Georgia's going to have to punt the football.
2: not all that surprising. You call timeout, we're at least going to take a shot, right?
11: Sure.
2: You're just going to, you're going to do what you do, we're going to do what we do and try to force the ball downfield. Wrong shoulder for Riddell. Wasn't able to connect, but I think that was an adequate response.
0: So here's Drew Miller in the punt, and Satania, the deep man. 41-13 Georgia with 2:24 to go. Drew takes a snap. Hangs it up high, a mile high. Satania going to return this one on the 17, and we hit him right there. Tremendous coverage from the Dogs. Landon Roll Dan leading the charge. Great coverage there for the Dogs. Those Gunners, 52 on the punt. He might have even gotten a little negative on that return. Tremendously done by that Georgia coverage unit. And, you know, that's going to give Kirk Benedict, who does a great job coaching the special teams, a big smile for that. Love watching Kirk at it practice. All right, it's on the 16-yard line. Mateer in the shotgun. Four-man front here for Georgia with 2:15 to go. Avant is the back. Man in motion left to right. Avant going to carry this one and push up to the 20, 21, and get brought down right there. And this should take us to the two-minute timeout. Well, then Sode got him. And there's the two-minute timeout. First Franklin Financial. Your second half report brought to you by First Franklin, serving our neighbors since 1941. 2 minutes to go here in Athens. The score between the hedges. Georgia 41, Oklahoma 13 on the Georgia Bulldogs Sports Network.
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0: 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It was Manny Choice playing in the 14-yard touchdown from Mateer. 9 plays, 75 yards, 4:50 off the clock as the classic Billy Squire, the stroke, serenades the Sanford faithful. So it's on the 21, call it second down, and 4.5 or 5. Mateer takes a snap, hands it off, and a push off the left side, maybe 3 by Avant. Minute 51, minute 50, minute 48, Georgia 41, Oklahoma 13, Big Nnamdi Okpoku. He was at Bulldogs Live. He was one of four players there. Stinch, you should see this guy's legs.
1: Pretty massive.
0: Massive.
1: I believe it.
0: Holy smokes. Third down. 3.5 to go. Mateer in the gun. Receiver in motion, minute 23, minute 22. Dogs 41, Oklahoma 13. They're on the left hash. Mateer dropping, throwing a slant. It is knocked away. Tremendous defense. A pair of dogs right there as they try to get it to Jacob Jordan. Blake Stewart right there. Textbook coverage. And you know the old head coach, he's a secondary coach by trade. He's going to like that one.
1: He is. And Blake Stewart read it the whole time. A little inside slant. As soon as he saw the break, he was breaking on it. Get his hand in front.
0: All right, so that'll bring up fourth down with a minute 16. And the Sooners with 3.5 to go. Mateer on the left hash. And those cream uniforms. Three receivers out to the right. Dogs 41-13 over Oklahoma. Mateer hands this one off to Avant, and he pushes forward, but we push him back at the 25, short of the first down, and it'll be Georgia ball with a minute 11. Another fourth down stop for Georgia. Young freshman P.J. Dean in there. How about the two fourth down stops? How about the two-point conversion stop? And it'll be Georgia ball. The Scana Energy first down on the Bowens catch and run, followed by the Phillips TD, was so big. And now it's a Scana Energy first down and a turnover on downs with a minute 11 to go. And Puglisi's in. Now, Georgia's running out of the shotgun here. Oklahoma's got two timeouts. They took one earlier. Bo Walker is a back. Let's see if Georgia just gives it to Bo. And the Dogs do. Coming right across the 25. Bo cuts it into the 20, and he's brought down around the 18. And we'll likely see Georgia run one more play. And since sometimes the coaches ever make a little signal like, we surrender, maybe just take a knee. Let's, oh, we snap it over Puglisi's head, and there are flags flying and whistles blowing. And we've got just a moment while we sort this out. I think this is a dead ball play. Let's pause 10 seconds. Station identification of the Georgia Bulldogs Sports Network.
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3: We're set prior to the snap. 5-yard penalty, second down. This penalty includes a 10-second runoff. Please reset the game clock to 38 seconds and start the clock on my signal.
0: Win-win.
1: I would argue that's the best-case scenario.
0: It is on the 24-yard line right now. Cortez Smith, the center. Got Puglisi out of the shotgun. He's going to throw one. Puglisi throwing that here on the left. That's caught across the 20 to the 19 to the 18. That is Landon Roll Dan. And that will probably just run out the clock here. We'll see. 24, 23 seconds. Or maybe Georgia wants to run another play. We'll see. And we're in the Massey Ferguson red zone. And now that was the last play of the game. What a day. 10 seconds. And Kirby just said to somebody, what are you doing? I don't know. Maybe did Pugs audible and call that on his own. We'll sort that out at a later time. As the clock winds down, 2 seconds, 1 second, zeros across the way. The final score in this clash of college football titans here between the hedges. Georgia 41 and Oklahoma 13.
1: I think we were expecting the defense to win the day, and Georgia certainly did with the turnover and touchdown from it. Four turnovers, but 41 points from this Georgia team is super impressive. It was complimentary football all day long, with the exception of the third quarter. We're going to forget that offensively, but great showing for the Dogs.
0: Well, a tremendous victory for the Georgia Bulldogs. And how about since 2017? There you go, Brooke Whitmire. 56-2 between the hedges since 2017, and a resounding victory. And this is one of those, no matter how this season turns out, 50 years from now, Stench, your grandkids can flip through that meeting and say, Georgia beat Oklahoma 41-13.
1: Spanked them. Welcome to the SEC. Welcome to what it feels like to play between the hedges. And boy, you look at it, 2-0 at the end of the day. Rose Bowl, huge win, had to take double overtime, didn't come nearly as close as it did today.
0: 4-0, 2-0 in the SEC, and the Vanderbilt Commodores will be between the hedges next Saturday. Oklahoma, one of the grand and most storied programs in the history of college football, taking on Georgia. One of the grand and most storied programs in the history of college football. First ever meeting between the hedges. And it goes a Dog's way. 41-13 the final. Hondo standing by. Post game on deck on the Georgia Bulldogs Sports Network.
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9: 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And looky here, upset in the Big House. 17th-ranked Iowa came from behind to knock off number 18 Michigan 22-19. Number 15 Utah leads Iowa State. They are late in the fourth quarter, 31-17. The Utes on top. Florida is at home. 21st-ranked Gators are pounding number 4 Ole Miss, 45-28. They're in the middle of the fourth. End of the fourth quarter. No, early fourth quarter. Sorry, can't read my own shorthand, E4. Early fourth quarter, 21-12, to Auburn leading Vanderbilt at home. And number 13, Penn State, with a narrow lead over Wisconsin. They are early third quarter at 17-10. Nittany Lions leading that one in Happy Valley. Fellas, looking at today's game, turnovers, 4 forced by Georgia's defense in the first half. Chris Cole was a return machine. K.J. Bolden had a pick with a long return. We put our offense in some pretty, pretty nifty positions.
10: I think when you look at this game, again, breaking it down, again, on our first drive, we convert a fourth down that sets up a touchdown. All right, then it's 14-0. They come right down the field. They're sitting on our 2-yard line, third and goal. It could very easily be 14-7 at that point. Well, the ball slips out, and again, shades of Sean Jones in Knoxville at the end of the half in 2003, and Chris Cole takes it back 85 yards for a touchdown. That's literally a 14-point swing there. Then we get another one, and I think as bad as that third quarter was for Georgia's offense, it says something about this team that we could have a period where one phase of our game, and again, give Oklahoma credit. They've got a great defense. They had a lot to do with Georgia's struggles offensively. We only lost 3 points off the lead in that third quarter. It was 21-0 going in, 31-6 coming out. Sometimes you have a quarter like that, since you can go from 28-0 to 28-21.
1: And all of a sudden you find yourself in a dogfight.
10: Yes.
1: That wasn't the case. That, obviously, special teams and defense. Sindel misses that field goal, and that we make ours.
10: The two-pointer.
1: Not only was it a two-point conversion, but they weren't at the three-yard line. They had gotten a yard and a half closer and still couldn't get in the end zone. So a lot to be excited about for the Dogs, but still, you look at it and you watch this game and you go, man, there's so much of an opportunity for Georgia to get better, to clean things up on both sides of the ball. And it's amazing when you come into a game and you leave 41-13 and realize the opportunities that you had to be even better.
10: And I think, too, you talk about linebackers. We've had a lot of great ones through the years. The combo game today that Chris Cole and Raylan Wilson had, I'm talking about stacking up. They're going back to Culpepper and Thurston to N'Kobe Dean and Quay Walker to Roquan Smith and Lorenzo Carter. That's one of the best when you consider the circumstance, the stage, and the opposition. The games that Cole and Wilson had today were phenomenal.
1: Sideline to sideline for both of them. Chris Cole would benefit when Raylan Wilson is, you know, 11 tackles, career high, a sack, 1.5 tackles for a loss, a forced fumble, and then when he's not making the plays, Cole is, and he's running back balls for touchdowns on an 85-yard scramble, outrunning everyone. So the speed of both those players, their IQ, their ability to play sideline to sideline and create is a reason that this Georgia defense is as stingy and as productive as they are.
9: Know a lot of you are wondering about Coach Smart. We will go down to the locker room with DJ Shockley as soon as Kirby is ready for us. Fellas, I don't want, you know, sometimes we get through these recaps and we talk about it. I don't want to shunt the special teams play of Georgia today. Number one, took Satania out of the game. Our kickoffs, six of our eight kickoffs were out of the end zone by Peyton Woodring. One was a one-hopper to him, first kickoff of the game, not to let him get that momentum that he wanted. And then on another one, he did decide to take it out of the end zone and wasn't able to do a whole lot with us. One of you mentioned that we made our field goals. Peyton Woodring making field goals from 49 and 47. Tate Sandell, the guy who won the Lou Groza Award last year, missing from 54. Peyton Woodring, 201 for 201 now, is that it?
10: The new SEC record.
9: Just a terrific job all around by our special teams.
10: Yeah, and like you said with Satania, and we watched the film on him, and you hold your breath when that guy gets the ball in the open field. There were a couple times we hung on, but that last man got him. But clearly what Kirby had in terms of strategy, I think, stench for the secondary and at our coverage units there. It was one of those, like, we might give up a little bit, but let's not give up that 80-yard play because, like you said, he's a type of guy, you could be up 14-0, 17-3, controlling the game, then boom, he goes 85 yards. Georgia did not let that happen today because he is a game changer.
1: He is, and he's also a game changer in both ways. He can create the big plays, but he can also give you gifts. And that's what he provided today, and it wasn't unsolicited. Let's credit this Georgia defense. Obviously, Mateer made a lot of mistakes out there and gifted Georgia, but I think that's a misnomer. I think, but the pressure that he was under, every time it felt like Raylan Wilson or Elijah Griffin or Jordan Hall was in his face, forcing him to make a decision, and to the benefit of Georgia, many times it was the wrong one.
9: Yeah, it was pressure by Raylan Wilson that Mateer wasn't able to step into a pass that K.J. Bolden intercepted, then had a return of about 20 yards, and another time it was Raylan Wilson who forced the fumble that John mentioned earlier by Mateer on the sideline. Chris Cole was able to scoop it up. Didn't take it 85 like he did on his first one, but took it 23 yards and set George up for another touchdown. The Georgia Bulldogs Football Radio Network is brought to you by Georgia Power. We're here for the win. Georgia Power is here for you. DJ Shockley waiting for Coach Kirby Smart for postgame comments. We'll send it to the Georgia locker room the moment that they are ready for us. The Locker Room Show is presented by Regions and the Governor's Office of Highway Safety. It continues from the Classic City where Georgia has dismissed Oklahoma 41-13 on the Bulldog Sports Network.
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21: Locker Room Show is presented by Regions and the Governor's Office of Highway Safety, which reminds you that the penalty for getting a DUI could cost up to $10,000. That's why the Governor's Office of Highway Safety says drive sober so you won't get pulled over. No excuse for it in this day and age. Not with the rideshare programs. And, you know, we've had 30 years of having a designated driver burned into people's minds. No reason for it. All right. Recapping for you again. Once again, if you're just tuning in, Georgia does the deed, the dirty deed to Oklahoma. 41-13, Dogs do it today. Gunnar Stockton had a good day at quarterback. Not a great day, but a good day. 14 of 25 passing. He completed 9 of his first 9 passes, 171 yards through the air, and 1 TD. That was to Talon Taylor. Fellas, I need a stat of the game, please. JD, Stitch.
10: Oklahoma, 2 of 14 on third down, 1 of 3 on fourth down. Georgia was just 3 out of 12 on third down, and Kirby's obviously going to want to get better at that, but that critical 1 out of 1 on fourth down. So you want to throw in stopping Oklahoma twice in critical spots, plus the two-pointer, and I'm just telling you, 28-6, 3 TDs and a two-pointer to tie you, as opposed to 28-8, 3 TDs and you're behind, and they lost some momentum. We wind up punting it back, then they fumble, then Peyton kicks the field goal to put them up 31-6. And again, just to reiterate, from having a third quarter where nothing went right for Georgia offensively, and you only lose 3 points off the lead.
1: Yeah, it was a good response all day from the defense. You just look at it and say, man, the opportunities that they created, the 4 turnovers were that's the defining characteristic of this game. Mateer obviously gave us a couple gifts. Rocky Beers had that one fumble that he had. But, man, you think of Chris Cole and Raylan Wilson and the way that they're playing, it makes up for a lot of the transgressions that this defense otherwise might have had. But, man, playmaking ability across the board for them.
10: And how many times did it look like Mateer had room to get to the corner and either Raylan or Chris ran him down?
9: Ran him down.
1: Almost at the line of scrimmage.
10: Yeah.
1: I mean, it wasn't like
10: crazy.
1: These huge gains.
9: You know, one of my favorite plays, and yet so many favorite plays in Georgia history, but that game against Clemson that opened the 21 season was the 21 season we opened, and Channing Tindall ran down their quarterback. It looked like he was about 15 yards away, and he caught the guy in about 3 steps.
10: And
9: that's what it looked like here today.
10: Like N'Kobe Dean traced the Michigan back when he went in motion. And it's just amazing. And I think this unit's got that kind of speed. And especially this day and age, when you got guys in Raylan Wilson and Chris Cole who have the type of experience and talent. They've been here combined 7 years, a senior and a junior. Players of that caliber, players with that kind of savvy, that, I think, is even more valuable now because, in general, you're not seeing that level of experience on the other side like we used to, or at least experience and cohesion in this era.
1: And you flip it to the other side of the ball. Talon Taylor, how about that?
16: Yeah.
1: How about the day that he had, the awesome catches that he had, you know, the play that Shock ran, he liked to claim, which I'm hats off to you. But that touchdown, he was getting pass interfered, has the big catch in the second half where I don't know many folks can fight through that kind of contact. One-hand grab for, you know, ends up with four catches, 110 yards, a touchdown. You know, all of them big hitters, 41 yards, 35 yards, 30 yards. I mean, he was a huge piece of this offense. And without Nate Frazier, you have Chauncey Bowens and Dwight Phillips come in and complemented one another really well. And you look at the Dwight Phillips touchdown, and you talk about speed. I mean, Oklahoma Sooners had angles on him on that run, and he's just outrunning safeties to the sideline and to the end zone.
16: Well, when you win 41-13 over Oklahoma, you can tell you have more than one stat of the game. Very good, gentlemen. 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Oh, and JD, you mentioned the fourth downs. We stopped two of them. Attempts by Oklahoma, converted one of ours, so that means we just triggered this sucker three times. Fourth down for Firehouse Subs. The Dogs came up big on fourth down in today's game, unlocking a free medium sub with a purchase of any medium sub chips and a drink starting tomorrow in the Firehouse Subs app at participating Georgia restaurants. We'll have exclusive post-game comments with Kirby Smart and DJ Shockley. That'll be coming up shortly. 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Georgia wins it between the hedges, 41-13. What a beautiful day we had today. What
10: golden Saturday for the red and black.
16: Golden Saturday. Just gorgeous. And, man, I bet you downtown, as Bruce Springsteen says, going to be a cool rocking time in the town tonight, baby. The Locker Room Show presented by Regions and the Governor's Office of Highway Safety. We'll be back with Coach Smart and Shock a couple of minutes on the Bulldog Sports Network.
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9: Hey, thanks for sticking with us here. Jeff Dantzler, John Stinchcomb, Neil Hondo Williamson up in the broadcast booth. Shock is down in the locker room of Kirby. We're going to get him in just a second. 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And let's go down to the locker room. Yes, we have Coach Smart. Shock, take it away.
0: Thanks, Hondo. First off, Coach, electric environment. Great day here. I think the crowd caused a couple false starts. What were you most proud of, especially with how this crowd showed up and was able to bring the juice?
2: Well, I thought it was awesome when we came out and it was electric atmosphere. I'm a little disappointed at the second half. We come out second half in a big SEC matchup, and it wasn't as loud. You know, and the defense is trying to set the tone and get the momentum back and keep it going and go out there and stop them. And we did, but it just wasn't the same juice, you know. And I think that's important. It doesn't matter the scoreboard. It doesn't matter the temperature. Our players got to go out there and play. And we need to, you know, we need to have the same thing out of our fans. But really proud of the guys today, how hard they played.
0: Yeah, Coach, President Moorhead here as well. I know he was all about the stripes going down in the state. I know that was his call. But Coach, offensively, first half, I know you guys were did some good things offensively. Was able to hit some shots, able to make some plays. I know a couple short fields, but what were you most proud of with your unit on offense, being able to put some points on the board and 28 at least?
2: Well, first of all, that's a really good defense. So, you know, when you score on defense, it helps. When you get a short field, it really helps. And the short field hurt their defense. But, you know, our guys were methodical. We hit a couple big plays. I thought our offensive staff did a great job coming up with a plan, scheming up a plan. And they executed it. You know, we didn't really just dominate their defense. We didn't really, you know, blow by blow and knock them out. But we were efficient, and that's important.
0: Another big day on the ground. I know everybody talked about Oklahoma's defense for, you know, how good they were supposed to be and all that. But a guy in Peanut and Chauncey stepped up today and, you know, weathered the load for Nate being out. Just quick thoughts on what you thought about those guys being able to step in for him.
2: Yeah, Peanut's a guy that we got to get more touches to. He's electric. He's fast. He's tough. He runs behind his pads. And, man, what a great kid he is to work with and watch. He's just so loyal to his team. And I appreciate the hard work he and Chauncey and Bo and Nick and all those guys put in.
0: Talk about some of those big shots. Talon was able to hit a couple deep balls today. I know he's been working, trying to be that guy for you. How pleased are you with his progress through the first four games?
2: Talon's getting better every day. He had probably the best week of practice he's had since he's been at Georgia. And I was really proud of how hard he worked. And I thought his hard work paid off today.
0: All right, appreciate it, Coach. We're going to give him a quick break. We'll be right back for now. Back to you, Hondo.
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6: Here, Stinch, what do you think of the moon? Beautiful color. Like a very, very pale orange, but yeah. I wouldn't even call it an orange. Just a beautiful full moon over East Campus Road and the east side of Sanford Stadium on the night that Georgia wins 41-13, knocking off Oklahoma. Dawgs improved to 4-0. Sooners drop now to 2-2. 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Let's go back down now to the Georgia Locker Room. 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
7: All right, thanks, Hondo. Coach, before we talk defense, a lot of credit to Peyton, 201 consecutive times in the SEC and obviously Georgia records. What has he meant to your team and obviously being clutch when you get across that 50?
8: Yeah, he's really been consistent. He's got a great head on his shoulders. He's been a weapon for us. And in these tight ball games, you got to have people like that.
7: You always talked about getting the ball off. I know that's something you guys are stressed. You saw a guy make a catch today, and Dink, I think it was, just knocked it off of him, but you were able to get the ball off of Ole Miss a few times today, four turnovers. Just how pleased were you with the guys being about the ball?
8: Yeah, that's what we preach, man. We've been trying to get it. It's starting to get a little contagious, and they always say they come in bunches, and our guys are starting to believe in it, and it matters.
7: You were able to get their quarterback, Latier, who's a guy who can be elusive, can create with that second play, but you guys were able to move him off a spot a bunch today. Just talk about the kind of pressure you guys were able to create and cause a little havoc for him to be able to be tough for him to move around.
8: Yeah, he's a great athlete. He moves. He's tough to tackle. He changes directions, and I thought we affected him in a good way today. We threw some coverage, some pressure, some different looks at him. We just got to continue to do that.
7: A guy that came up big for you and Chris Cole seems like every week a guy who goes space really fast but also was able to take 190 today, picked up another fumble. Just how pleased are you to watch a guy be able to step into that role he has this year and play at the level he has?
8: Yeah, I'm really happy for him. He's one of the hardest workers on our team, and he does it the right way. So enjoy him having the success he has.
7: All right, Coach, you got to get ready for another one this week. Vandy coming to town. Obviously, another SEC opponent. The message and preparation that you're going this week.
8: Yeah, be consistent in your work. It's not going to be any different the work week we have, regardless of who our opponent is. So we got to keep doing it.
7: Hey, Coach, appreciate it. Congrats on the win. Go Dawgs.
8: Go Dawgs.
7: Hey, Coach, that's a post-game interview with head coach Kirby Smart. Back to you, Hondo.
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0: 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Toyota, let's go places. We have Andy coming in next week. Do we have a kick? I thought it was either 12 or 12:45. Is that it?
1: Yeah, it's sometime in that early window there, so we should know for sure by Monday. But Vandy's very good. You know, last we saw, they were going toe-to-toe with Auburn. Of course, there's the Jared Curtis factor coming in there. So, you know, Kirby, always quick to turn that page, and you got to be ready every week because in this league. So you look what Florida just did to Ole Miss.
0: Oh, yeah.
1: No margin for error. No. So you got to stack up those wins and, like in a game, get as many as you can while you can.
0: I would love it if Kirby would call out to our fans to get in here for, Stinch tells me it's a confirmed 12:45 kick. Get in here early and make noise and let's rattle that freshman. Yes, sir. All right. Let's visit the Modelo scoreboard again, the official import beer of your Georgia Bulldogs. 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Finals from earlier today. Top-ranked Texas went into Knoxville and edged 14th-ranked Tennessee 20-17. Longhorns come out on top. We had an upset in the top 25 as Wake Forest went into Louisville and beat the Redbirds. Louisville number 16, 30-27. Demon Deeks on top in that one. JD just mentioned Florida. How about the 21st-ranked Gators at home in the swamp, swamping 4th-ranked Ole Miss, 52-28. The final there. Auburn and Vanderbilt, they are in the fourth quarter now, a minute 53 to play. Auburn has the ball and the lead, 21-15 over the Commodores. Elsewhere, Alabama and South Carolina pretty much just underway. The early first quarter, and that is nothing. Eighth-ranked Crimson Tide at home against the Gamecocks. Some great games coming up right about now. They all ought to be kicking off right about now. Number 23, Texas A&M at 10th-ranked LSU. You've got 20th-ranked Oregon at number 12, Southern Cal. And then in about 10 minutes, 19th-ranked Missouri at number 24, Mississippi State, on a day where there are six top 25 matchups. Coach Smart's Player of the Game is presented by Primerica, championing middle-income families' financial game plan for a more secure financial future. JD, Stinch, who do you like?
1: Chris Cole. Wow, he starts off with a winner there. You go for an 85-yard touchdown return. That's a great place to start. I'll flip to the other side of the ball, say Talon Taylor had a career day. I think he's got more ahead.
0: All right, very good. Nicely done, men. How about final thoughts before we throw it over to DJ and KB?
1: Well, tremendous, I think, complimentary football today is the Dogs' offense, defense, and special teams played into one another. Georgia capitalized when the Dogs had the momentum in the first half and withstood Oklahoma's push in the third quarter where the Sooners could not cut very much into that Georgia lead. Again, only shaving 3 points off that Georgia lead at the end of the period. And then the Dogs able to deliver the knockout blow.
2: I think you see that Georgia's a serious contender for national implications. Oklahoma wasn't ranked. With that said, their defense is one of the best, and we end up looking at a scoreboard that says 41-13, Dogs on top. So great day for the Dogs to come in a important SEC game as you start or continue this slate of games that are important, and you look at the ones that are coming up in October and say, man, there's a lot of work left, but you have to like where the Dogs are at.
0: Yeah, that one of those, we're going to Tuscaloosa and see that Alabama has jumped out to a 7-0 lead over South Carolina. They are about 10 minutes into the first quarter of that one. I think we have to go alpha and numeric for David Johnston because we already have a JD. I mean, we have a JD and you, JD, and then we already have a DJ, and DJ is, David Johnston's going to be DJ too.
1: I always call DJ Shockley Shock.
0: Yeah, I do too.
1: Well, I've called DJ DJ for about 33 years doing Georgia baseball.
0: But I think our fans know Shock is DJ.
1: All right.
0: So if we call him DJ DJ, so we're going to call him DJ. At least I'm going to call him DJ too, if I remember next week. All right. Thanks so much, fellas. Great call today. Jeff Dantzler, John Stinchcomb, Shock down on the field and then in the locker room afterwards. Stay with us. We can celebrate today's Georgia win as day turns tonight because Dog Talk post-game with David Johnston and Hall of Fame kicker Kevin Butler is next. The Locker Room Show has been presented by Regions and the Governor's Office of Highway Safety. Thanks to our producer-engineer, Adam Gillespie, and our studio producer today. It was...
3: Zach Burke.
0: Zach Burhans. Thank you very much, Zach Burhans. Sorry, Zach, at first time. Zach had pressed into service last second, did a fantastic job for us today. Chris Schiavone is my co-spotter for our play-by-play team of Jeff Dantzler, John Stinchcomb, and DJ Shockley. This is Neil Hondo Williamson. Once again, our second-ranked Bulldogs put the hurt on Oklahoma, 41-13. 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

0: 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Family makes us stronger. Here's David Johnston and Kevin Butler.
1: All right, it is indeed time for Dog Talk Postgame, along with the Hall of Famer Kevin Butler. I'm David Johnston. Thanks so much for joining us here on a winning day for the Georgia Bulldogs, and not just a winning day, a historic day. Oklahoma in town for the first time, and the Dogs send them back that way with a whooping. And Kevin, what an afternoon here for the Dogs.
2: Yeah, it was pretty unbelievable. I saw a sign today. It said, "Don't unpack the wagon. This is not going to take long." And it sure did not, I tell you. Wow. Probably the line of the day, but what a great performance by Georgia. Kind of a different kind of game, but at the end, and the only way you can accomplish what they accomplished was to play good football, play heads-up football, not make mistakes. We saw an Oklahoma team come in here. JD, we talked about it before the game. Mistakes.
1: Yeah.
2: The turnovers.
1: Yeah.
2: Four turnovers. Touchdowns
1: just
2: off the turnovers. It was
1: against a good team.
2: It was really pretty bad there. So, but Georgia played good. I'm excited. As you see what unfolds in college football each Saturday, hey, put another check. Georgia took care of business today in grand fashion. I thought the defense played wonderfully. You see an Oklahoma team that certainly struggled. They did some things good, but they never put anything together, you know, until later in the game. And Dave, if you try to break it down, you got to start with their quarterback. We were seeing some guys open that it almost looked like he was looking right at them and just didn't pull the trigger. I don't know if that's coming from getting hit a lot in the games before or not getting any kind of rhythm, but he certainly couldn't get any rhythm today consistently throwing the ball. They certainly had some drives later on in the game, got in the end zone, and it was something that, you know, they were proud about, but very, very proud of what the Dogs did today.
1: So, Kevin, I heard Jeff and John and Hondo talking. This is one of those games that felt like complementary football. The offense complementing the defense complementing the special teams all the way around. You can look at some of the stats and say, well, we didn't do this well or didn't do that well, but what the team accomplished as one unit was a 41-13 performance.
2: Yeah, I mean, that was something that I think I mentioned it to you. I mentioned it to Jeff this morning. I was filling up my car. Well, not really filling it up. I was topping it off.
1: Yeah.
2: You'll understand when you hear the numbers that popped out. But I looked up, come over there, car's full. I go over there, and it's $41.14.
1: For 5 gallons.
2: Called Jeff. I said, yeah, it's about 3 gallons. I called Jeff. I said, hey, I think I might go with this score today. And then I lowered it a little bit because I was just kind of getting the vibe.
1: I forgot what you said.
2: I said 37-16.
1: Yeah, I mean, you were not too far off.
2: Yeah, it was close. But, I didn't expect the turnovers to be such a big factor in the game. But Chris Cole running that ball and looking how fast a linebacker for Georgia can sprint to the end zone. That was fun to watch. And then, you know, another play just about took it in again on a second fumble when these guys were just kind of terrorizing the quarterback.
1: The old scoop and score that changes the complexion of the game. I know a lot of folks were saying Sean Jones against Tennessee. And this was one of those games where it's 14-0. They're driving, trying to get to 14-7, and instead it's 21-0, and that's just a backbreaker.
2: Yeah, it is. It is, David. You're exactly right. You know, some plays really take the wind out of a team, and I really felt like, and we were just talking to the Hispanic channel that does the Oklahoma game. Great guys down there, and they were talking about, that's the first thing that came up. You know, we thought we were pulling right back into the game, and all of a sudden you get 21-0, and all of a sudden it's 28-0. It just kind of fell on them a little too hard, but you really do have to give Oklahoma credit. There's no quitting that team. The defense is tough. The defense is very good. You look at our overall stats. Today was the first time we saw Gunner get a little bit pushed around, got a little bit off rhythm later on in the game. He did start out 9 for 9, had the touchdown pass. was doing just what he needed to do. And then you just saw them try to get a little bit, I think, complacent in that third quarter. I was watching Kirby on the sideline, and I encourage everybody to watch Kirby during a game.
1: It's awesome.
2: Very entertaining and very very awesome is a great way to describe it. But, you know, there was a lot out there that he gets emotional about, and it's those little mistakes and not reading it right that they've gone over all week long. You know, he demands that from them, and the games are no different. The games should be funner, but if you're going to have a talk with Kirby, you just, as we've always said, you just want it to be three steps.
1: That's exactly.
2: Get to the five steps.
1: It's a five-step walk-off.
2: You're losing weight right now.
1: Well, I'll tell you what. It's a great day to be a Georgia Bulldog, a Saturday night in Athens. Oklahoma comes to town for the first time ever, and the Dogs win it by 4 touchdowns. Can't wait to hear what everybody wants to say. I know it's going to be a fun post-game show. The numbers, 888-81-DOGS. We talk about that, 888-81-DOGS on the Kroger call-in line. We'll jump to the phones when we come back. We are high atop Sanford Stadium.
2: A beautiful night.
1: It is awesome. It is awesome. Can't wait to hear from you next on the Georgia Bulldogs Sports Network.
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1: All right, back here at Sanford Stadium, Dooley Field at Sanford Stadium, where Georgia improves its record to 4-0 overall and 2-0 in the SEC with an impressive 41-13 win over the Oklahoma Sooners. And it just feels good to say that, Kevin.
2: No, it does. You know, especially how it took about a game and a half last time, it seemed like, in the Rose Bowl to find a way to get past them today, back then, and today was a different story. You know, they're playing in our backyard, and I'm sure we're going to feel the same kind of heat and challenge when we go out to Oklahoma and play out there. These are tough places to play, and if you haven't really seen these things and played in them, they get intimidating. And the plays that Oklahoma made that really hurt themselves played right into a frenzied crowd, and a crowd that was well over the 100 meters on the sound meter that they run on the scoreboard. We were well into three digits most of the afternoon. And I think it took a toll on us two times. I mean, we had to waste a timeout right off the bat, DJ, yeah. And that was something that, you know, I don't care what game, you never want to see with 24 seconds left, gone off the clock, that all of a sudden you have a timeout that you've used. But they overcame that. But it did get to Oklahoma a couple times.
1: KB, are you ready to...
2: Let's do it, baby. Let's see who's out there.
1: Take some phone calls and see how things are going. We certainly have a lot to get to, and again, we do appreciate you joining us. We're going to have our man, JJ, the auctioneer in Aiken, South Carolina, leading things off for us. JJ, you're on Dog Talk Postgame.
2: Go, JJ.
3: Hey, my good friend, Kevin Butler, I tell you what, lights out for the Junkyard Dog defense. They created turnovers. We have about four today, guys. I didn't like Gunner throwing that interception. He was thrown in coverage. I thought he should have checked down. I thought I'd see a lot of Williams was open. Tyrone Taylor, great game. A couple big catches. I lost some luck. He caught one. When he Gunner looking at his check down. Hey, second half, well, kind of got the gears came off a little bit. We got to clean that up. Let's hunker down, guys, because Vanderbilt's looking to anchor down in Athens.
2: No, I appreciate all that, right, JJ. Thank you for the call again. And, yeah, you're right. You know, turnovers, I think any coach in the United States will tell you, if you're losing those turnovers challenges, you're going to not be doing too good on the scoreboard. And that's exactly what happened to Oklahoma today. Four turnovers, three fumbles, one interception. Georgia had two. We had a fumble and a first interception from Gunner this year. It was a tip pass. Got tipped a couple of times and came down to Oklahoma. It was a good heads-up play by Oklahoma. But you can't go on the road, and you can't go into these SEC games and lose that turnover battle. It'll kill you every time.
1: Obviously the Cole fumble leads – excuse me, Cole scoop and score leads directly to a touchdown. We punted after the interception that they threw, but then the fumble – at the end of the first half, we turned it into another touchdown. Yeah. So there's 14 there, and then the fumble that Dinkins recovered, that turned into a field goal. There's 17 points there. Then I think they got seven off of one of ours. But
2: yeah,
1: 10-point swing, but it felt more like sometimes momentum is just something you can't just like hold.
2: Well, yeah, you go in there and you try to compliment your teams. You don't try to have special team plays, try to compliment the offense and defense. But you know, when the offense turned the ball over, it certainly doesn't put the defense in good position. And usually, you're going to get points off of these things, and that's exactly what happened to both teams. I just think, you know, when Georgia scored, it was just kind of a dagger there on the long touchdown by Cole. And that was just something that, you know, just like we said, they were thinking, okay, we're getting back into this game. Now all of a sudden, the place is going crazy. Georgia's going crazy. They go out there 21 up. That's a hard comeback for anybody in any away stadium.
1: Just a crusher. All right. Back to the phones here on the Kroger call-in line. Calling from Norman, Oklahoma, the Boz. I wonder who this might be.
2: Let's find out.
1: Hey, Boz, you're on Dog Talk postgame.
4: Oh, yes, this is the Macho Man Randy Savage flying high above beautiful Sanford Stadium in the Goodyear blimp, sipping on yet another Mike's hard buttermilk. Hey, guys, you know that Mater quarterback? I think we made a few Mater sandwiches out of him. It kind of made me think about when we were in Pasadena and old Beaker was running up and down the sidelines making a fool out of him. But our defense today, they were kind of like me and Kevin Butler on Millage Avenue back in the day. Hey, guys, snap into a Slim Jim. And don't forget, next week, we got the Commodores coming in. Go Dawgs!
1: All right, Macho Man, always great to hear from you. When he called last week, some people were like, hey, we didn't hear from him for the first two games, so glad that he's back.
2: Well, he's a busy man, and, you know, the first two games really weren't, we weren't in need of him, but, baby, we're in the schedule now, and it's great to hear from him, and I tell you. Anytime you see him, I think I heard him going over the stadium right before he called.
1: That's good stuff.
2: This is good stuff.
1: In fact, I think I see the blimp now. Yeah. We had a beautiful view, though, the moon hanging over Sanford Stadium. And
2: still got the lights flashing, the score's still up. Everything's beautiful out here.
1: It's awesome. It really is.
2: And the team, and we talked about this before, but the team, and me and Dave get to explain this now since we are here, not at some other hotel where people are at and, you know, interacting with us, stuff like that.
1: Yeah.
2: But the team gets to come out and visit with their family after the game in the end zone right there in the, you know, inside the 20 and stuff, right outside their locker room, which is, I think, is very cool. We didn't never get to do anything like that, but I don't think we ever thought of that because we were going to see our family outside of the stadium. But very nice and comfortable, and it's good to see them out there having a good time after a win.
1: It's awesome. It really is. Before we go to the break, let's go ahead and pause 10 seconds. Station identification on the Georgia Bulldogs Sports Network.
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1: 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You can also hit us on the Twitters. I know it's called X now, but I'm one of those. I can't get Twitter out of my brain.
2: Twitter's a more fun name to say.
1: That's right.
2: Let's be honest.
1: That's right. 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
1: 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Along with Kevin Butler, I'm David Johnston, and we are just enjoying a beautiful night, a great win for the Bulldogs, and now sit back, kick back, all that other stuff. Keep an eye on some of the night games. Daryl Huckabee, great to hear from you, Huck. And he says now we can just stay up until about 2 a.m. to see if we can get the sleep with Ted playing out on the left coast tonight.
2: Yeah, you get to do that. You know, watch Alabama's up 14-3 on South Carolina. LSU just went up 7-0 on Texas A&M. Oregon. He's got a lot to prove out there, up 3-0 on USC. And Missouri and Mississippi State are tied right now at zero. But the big one of the day, and the one I really felt that was going to happen, I just didn't see it happen in this big, Florida, 52-28 over Ole Miss.
1: That was the big surprise, huh?
2: Even boys, though that's, hey, they're was gaining the favorite. Confidence. Yeah. They haven't had it in a while.
1: That's right.
2: And that's a very dangerous thing. They look very productive on offense. And hey, anytime you got to go play, just like playing here, you play down in
1: that's
2: the swamp.
1: Right.
2: It's a tough place.
1: It is tough. There is no doubt about that. And Mr. Chambliss and Ole Miss, they have found out in a big way. By the way, also on X, the Twitters.
2: Twitters!
1: I'm D. Johnston.